0: have been stolen right along with theirs.
1: And, if you decided to go.
0: Yeah.
1: Yeah.
0: But I don't know why. I always think about that. It was such a cool gesture. Also, an incredibly unfortunate circumstance to cap off with. I know it was such a cool day for them to see their good buddy right. pitch in the major leagues. That was back when Chris was with the White Sox. 1-2. Lefty Lopez breaks his bat, flares one foul into the Rangers' dugout. Stays alive, but we'll have to go and get some new wood. It's 2-0 Braves in the top of the third. Hey, let's pause for station identification along the Trajan Wealth Rangers Radio Network.
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0: Counts 1-2 to Nicky Lopez. Sale, who works on the third base side of the rubber, comes set, standing upright, red glove at the belt. Checks Diaz at first. He's got a very small lead. The pitch inside, it backs Lopez off. And the former Atlanta Brave able to get out of the way of that 99-mile-an-hour fastball from Sale. Only counts 2-2.

0: 2-2. Breaking ball reached for. Plopped in a short right center field. Coming on is the right fielder Micklin, who makes the catch on the run. Lopez tried to dunk one in, but Micklin had a good jump. He was able to make the play for the second out here in the top of the third. So Chris Sale trying to execute the shutdown inning with the Braves leading 2-0 will once again face Justin Foster.
1: And Nicky had two strikes, and he's been a really good two-strike hitter, just looking to meet the baseball. Almost got that one to drop in.
0: First pitch to Foscue, swinging a ball jammed in the air, foul, and out of play to the right. 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Sale goes down the slope and pats the rosin bag. Now plants his left foot on the third base side of the rubber. Olson holding Diaz on the pitch. Foscue chops one to third. Riley charges. He jogs onto the grass, throws across. Foscue retired, and so are the Rangers. One out single by Elias Diaz. He's left stranded. Shutdown inning for Chris Sale as we go to the third. It's 2-0 Braves on the Trajan Wealth Rangers Radio Network.
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0: All right, we go to the bottom of the third. It's 2-0. Braves leading the Rangers. Mauricio Dubon going to start things off. Now Quantrill's run into traffic each of the first two innings. He's able to get out of the first unscathed, but a couple of two-out knocks for the Braves have put them in front 2-0. First pitch, and Quantrill starts Dubon off with a fastball that misses outside ball one. And the windup. Quantrill taps his toe. The 1-0 pitch bounced towards the middle, through to center field, a base hit. Well, in Quantrill's last start, I think you pointed out what he had, like one or two swings and misses, right? Two whiffs.
1: That's it.
0: Typically, over a larger sample, when balls are put in play, well, you are going to give up some damage, you're going to have some bad luck. That's why people love the strikeout. It eliminates all that. Well, for Quantrill, perhaps he's been on the right side of Lady Luck here recently, but not the case tonight. First pitch to Smith. That misses low. Smith started off the second with a soft single that squirted through the right side. If you look at the base hits for the Braves, only one was really hit hard. 1-0 foul back. That was Drake Baldwin's single. Scored a run, the first run for the Braves. That one was, at least it was some velocity at 100 miles an hour. Other base hits, 69-64. 89-89, both of those are below league average. That's not what you'd consider hard exit velocity. 1-1, swinging a foul back. And then that base hit right there by Mauricio Dubon. 95, but a ground ball with eyes. But that's the name of the game. And that's why we talk so much about the value of putting the ball in play. Credit the Braves for doing that. 1-2. Swinging a foul back. Smith stays alive. Two-strike hitting has been a source of success for the Braves tonight. Or looking at it through the lens of the Rangers, it's been a little bit of a challenge putting Braves hitters away with two strikes. Braves leading 2-0. Quantrill. Set. 1-2. Reached for and fouled away. Tried a curveball, but Smith able to make some contact.
1: Yeah, the pitch count is obviously something to be concerned about because Cal's thrown 60 pitches now. In his last start a week ago, he went 6 innings and threw 79 total pitches.
0: 1-2. Throw him to first. The Rangers beginning a stretch of 6 straight days of the game, so they'll be off next Thursday. Thankfully, this isn't the start of some 17 straight day with a game stretch. 1-2. Strike 3 called. Went to the fastball. It sunk to the bottom of the zone. Smith was frozen. Obviously not what he was looking for, and there's one away in the bottom of the third. And you're also on the heels of the All-Star break, so you have a fresh bullpen. But remember, the Rangers are TBD on Sunday. Doesn't mean they're not going to go with the traditional starter, but you'd certainly love to have your options available. Jacob DeGrom played catch earlier today. First pitch to Riley, grounded to third, backhanded by Young. To second for one, Lopez to first, double play. 5-4-3 around the horn, double play. Means the Rangers will donate $1,000 to the Ronald McDonald Houses of Dallas and Fort Worth in conjunction with the Rangers Baseball Foundation. We go to the fourth, 2-0 Braves on the Trajan Wealth Rangers Radio Network.
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1: And welcome back to our Frostbank Friday. We head to the top of the fourth inning. Rangers trailing the Braves 2-0. Wyatt Langford to get it started here for Texas. Wyatt grounded out to short his first time up. And Sale's first offering goes right through the mid of Drake Baldwin all the way to the backstop. Ball one here to Wyatt. Wyatt, we mentioned hits in all four games since coming back from the injured list. He brings with him into play here today an on-base string of 14 consecutive games, during which his on-base percentage is at .422. Sale's next offering. And that missed, maybe a little bit low. And that'll make it two balls and no strikes. Langford hitting .362 during this stretch. And in those 14 games, three doubles and six home runs. This next pitch gets fouled back. Wyatt got jammed a bit. And so that'll make it 2-1. Brandon Nimmo on deck. And then Josh Young coming up after him. Still cloudy up above, but again, at least for now, no threat of rain tonight. It's kind of funny. When you take a look at the long-term forecast for Atlanta, the 10-day forecast, 2-1 pitch, fouled back off the top of the screen, 2-2 the count. There is at least a 35% chance of rain for the next 10 days, each of the next 10 days here in Atlanta. So it's something that they deal with pretty much all of the time. Outfield, maybe a little bit on the wet side, but for the most part, given the rain, the field looks in pretty good shape. The Sale misses high and away here, and the count to Langford runs full. Sale has been efficient, 38 pitches through the first three innings. And getting to a full count, this is the first time tonight. He sets above the belt, works off the third base side of the rubber. Little step, hesitation, leg kick and pitch. And this one gets grounded foul right in front of third base coach Corey Ragsdale. And so the count will hold here to Wyatt Langford. Two runs on seven hits for Atlanta. No runs, one hit for the Rangers. The only Ranger hit, the Elias Diaz solid single into left with one out in the third inning. The 3-2. And that's hit high into the air, deep down the left field line. Dubon giving chase, but it goes foul and out of play. Almost kicks back out onto the field of play, but that one was well foul. And so we keep it a full count. It's 3:35 down the left field line here at Truist Park. It's 3:25 down the right field line, 400 to straightaway center. There are three different outfield wall heights. There in the left field corner, the wall is 6 feet high, right in front of the visitor's bullpen, the Rangers' bullpen. 3-2 again, and a swing and a miss. Fastball at 97, and Langford is out on strikes. For Sale, that is his third strikeout. And it brings up Brandon Nimmo. Where the bullpen ends, so not quite out into left center, it's more directly behind the left fielder. It's 375 feet from home plate, but the wall goes from a height of 6 feet to a height of 8 feet there. First pitch to Nimmo is outside, ball one. And that height of 8 feet stays all the way from left center through center to in front of the Braves bullpen out in right center. But where that bullpen ends, the wall height then jumps up to 16 feet as Nimmo serves one out into left. Dubon to his left is there, and he makes the one-hand grab to retire Nimmo for the second out. Now here comes Josh Young. And so that 16-foot-high wall goes from right center all the way over to the right field foul pole, and then for a few feet, the few feet that remain in play down in the right field corner. So here's Young now. Young flied out to right his first time up. Rangers trailing here 2-0. First pitch to Young. He swings and drives one into center. Pretty well hit. Harris gets turned around and now stops just shy of the track and hauls it in for the final out here in a 1-2-3 top half of the fourth. 3.5 complete. It remains 2-0 Atlanta on the Trajan Wealth Rangers Radio Network.
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4: We go to the ninth inning. The Rangers are trailing here 15-1. If you're wondering, yes, 15, the most runs the Rangers have given up in a game this season. We just had a game a little over a week ago in which the Rangers lost to the Angels 13-1. So 15-1 eclipsing that. Medeiros, who just picked up a 2-run single, comes back out to pitch here in the ninth inning. And Carter, Young and Berger are the due batters. 15 runs on 19 hits for Atlanta, a run on 5 hits for the Rangers. Evan Carter batting for the first time tonight. And he swings and pops one up left side of the infield. Jarvis and Riley are into very shallow left. It's the third baseman, Riley, who makes the catch. And actually, that is not Riley who is making the catch. That is going to be Kyle Farmer now in at third, who puts it away for the first out. And that will bring up Josh Young. Young 0 for 3 tonight. The pitch from Medeiros snaps over the outside corner for strike one. It's a Frostbank Friday. Not the kind of Frostbank Friday the Rangers wanted. Frostbank sponsoring the Rangers this year. Exactly what you unexpected. For a strike, nothing in two.
5: Sorry, Matt. I'd say this game, this result, the way it's unfolded is exactly what I unexpected.
4: Mm-hmm. The 0-2, a swing and a foul out of play down the right field line. Rangers got just 2 hits against Chris Sale, about to record his 10th victory this season. And Medeiros with the 0-2. Check swing foul. That one back into the screen. Tomorrow, Rangers will look to even up the series. Lefty Mackenzie Gore scheduled to start tomorrow. First pitch 3:10 Central Time. Will be on the air at 2:30 tomorrow. And this pitch in there for a called third strike. Cutter from Medeiros. And the Rangers are down to their final out here. In the person of Jake Berger. Berger tonight 0 for 3. A couple of strikeouts. He's also bounced to short. And the first offering to Jake. He takes the pitch a little bit outside for ball one. Medeiros painted with that cutter. 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And a swing and a miss here by Jake on a cutter away to make it 1-1. Medeiros trying to put the final nail in the coffin here, fires this one way outside to make it 2-1. Here comes the 2-1. Swing and a miss. And cutter doing well for Medeiros. Rangers now down to their last strike. Some standing now as the 2-2 is delivered. And that pitch is outside. So a full count now to Jake Berger. Berger can reach. Ezekiel Duran will get another shot. Medeiros ready. The 3-2. And that one hits softly in front of second. Mateo plays it on a hop. Whips it over to first, and this one is over. Not the kind of start the Rangers wanted coming out of the All-Star break. The Braves win big, 15-1, the final. We'll have your totals right after this on the Trajan Wealth Rangers Radio Network.
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4: All right, not a lot happy to report here tonight from Atlanta as the Rangers fall to the Braves 15-1. Texas with the loss will drop to 49-48 on the season, while Atlanta improves to 56-40. And here are the totals for tonight. For Atlanta, 15 runs, 19 hits, no errors with 10 left on base. For the Rangers, a run on 5 hits, no errors with 4 left on base. Chris Sale gets the win to improve to 10-6. It's the 9th time in his career that Sale has won as many as 10 games in a season. Cal Quantrill suffers the loss to fall to 3-2. Our game was played in 2 hours and 54 minutes before a sellout crowd of 40,147. 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And your player of the game here today in dominant fashion is Chris Sale. Sale's line tonight, 7 innings, just 2 hits allowed, no runs, no walks. He struck out 6, and Sale lowered his season's ERA down to 2.06. Again, the second best earned run average in the National League. Chris Sale, your player of the game. Obviously, there were quite a few other candidates for player of the game here tonight, but Sale takes the honors. Your What a Play of the Game, brought to you by Whataburger. The What a Play, the catch made by Austin Riley, the diving catch to take care of Alejandro Osuna to end the top half of the 8th inning. Stay tuned. Our post-game show coming your way in just a bit. That's going to wrap it up for us. For our engineer here in Atlanta, John Kramer, for Kevin Walker and Trevor Beck back at Master Control, and for Jared Sandler, and for the voice of the Rangers, Eric Nadell, I'm Matt Hicks, wishing everyone a pleasant good evening from Atlanta. Once again, the final. Braves win it 15-1. Stay tuned. Our post-game show comes your way next.
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14: Hey there, I'm Jason Alexander, and this is my dear friend, Peter Tilden.
15: 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By the way, the script says best friend.
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14: 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Number one, we like to argue about everything, driving, food, music.
15: 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And number two, when things annoy us or they perplex us or just don't seem to make any sense, whether it's something in the news or in our personal lives, we go, really, no, really.
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15: 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Jerry Seinfeld wondered why they refused to make the stall door go all the way to the floor in a public bathroom, but he didn't get an answer. 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
15: 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How about that?
14: 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No, really?
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17: Wanted to start things off in the second half. Chris Sale, vintage Chris Sale, really kind of active day Chris Sale with how good he's been in a Braves uniform. Seven shutout innings and route to a route, a 15-1 Atlanta Braves win in the first game of this three-game set from Truist Park. Well, alongside Brad Miller, Jared Saylor, happy to be with you. I wish the result was better. I'm glad baseball's back. It's one game, one loss, but it was a pretty handy loss. And Chris Sale kind of put his foot down early. The Braves established early on, even in the first inning when they didn't score, they were going to be a threat at the plate all night. And they pounded out a lot of hits, put the ball in play early, maybe not a lot of hard contact. Good two-strike hitting, and then it just kind of snowballed.
18: I think great two-strike hitting. Everything seemed to fall, you know, when they did put it in play in battle, and that's kind of hard to stave them off. And then obviously Chris Sale, it's what really good pitchers do. They get a little bit of breathing room, and they kind of shut the door and slam it, and the game feels out of reach, pretty quickly there.
17: All right, we'll continue this discussion, but we've got to slide to the left because we got to make room for Dave Raymond. Hey, Dave.
19: Hello.
17: Welcome back.
19: Thank you. Welcome back to the second half. Great job again tonight, Bradley.
18: Guys, I ran into a buzzsaw, and I joined Jared on the radio for one inning, gave up four runs. It wasn't great. Wasn't my night.
17: But yeah. We talked about almost all of his 123 career home runs. So
18: yeah, you know me. I like to get it off my chest and talk about it for sure. Yeah.
19: He does.
17: We got through it for sure. Cal Quantrill's been really good in a variety of roles. One thing he doesn't do is strike a lot of guys out. Some nights it's going to be all right. Weak contact leads to out. Tonight, the inability to put guys away kind of came back to haunt him a little bit.
19: Yeah, I wonder too, did they scare him out of the strike zone just a little bit too? Because they were swinging. We lost count. I think it was the first five or six pitches that he threw. I think we're all swinging efforts. Some fouled off, misses, whatever, then base hits. They were up there on the attack. And I got the sense that he might have just kind of been pushed back on his heels a little bit at some point there in the first inning. He got through it. Second inning, you know, started to pile up on him a little bit. It got away from him there. At the end of it, I thought, like, in a different scenario, the Rangers might have lifted him earlier. But I think all things considered, he might have stayed in there to eat some outs for this team just because they really needed it. And I think that his last inning was wrapping up. We made that point that, like, it's not a very flattering job. But it is kind of a critical job on a team that has, you know, expectations of being good. So that it gave him four innings tonight might be the accomplishment. I mean, obviously it's not the way you wanted to go down, but at some point there you just left, look, you got to wear it. And he kind of wore it a little bit tonight.
18: And there wasn't a ton of hard contact on those hits early, but I would have to imagine that giving up two strike hits like that when you're a pitcher and you're so close to finishing them off, your one executed pitch, that has to be a little bit more of a gut punch than just giving up a hit on the first pitch.
20: Yeah, a lot of two out, two strike hits in the first inning, a couple of two out hits. He was able to get out of it, but then the Braves got on the board with a couple in the second. That was the second RBI of the inning. Ozzie Albies with a hit, and then the Braves started to tack on. There's Emiliano Teodo making his major league debut, and the Braves did some damage against Emiliano. Gavin Collier got off to such a great start, wanted him so badly to put up a donut in his hometown, and Michael Harris with a bases clearing double, and then another knock there after those. Mauricio Dubon scoring Michael Harris. So the Braves are getting it done early and often. It was just one of those nights. But eight two-out hits, tied for the second most of the season for the Braves. And this is a team coming into tonight. You know, they've really been struggling offensively. A lot of their offensive production this year had come in the first couple months. But is it going to carry over? We'll see. But they certainly refound that form this evening.
19: Well, and you look at the timing of their downturn, right? Went 10-19 to finish up the first half. And that happened starting on June 9th. Well, that's also the same day that Ronald Acuna Jr. got hurt and has been gone for that amount of time. And not that he was having a huge year, but sometimes, you take one guy out of the mix and it puts pressure or takes good pitches away from somebody else in the lineup, and they just have not handled it well. If and when they get him back, and they will get him back, it could be as early as Monday, when they get him back, if any of what we saw tonight is legit, like, and you add Acuna back into that mix, they're gonna go on another tear.
18: And it seems like the break came for a great time that team, because they looked refreshed. They looked rested. Like you said, they came out swinging and got some hits to fall and battled, and then they just pinned their ears back and started really swinging it.
20: Now, one of the stories worth discussing tonight, Emiliano Teodo making his major league debut, didn't go in a glittering way. When you look at the box score, what'd you see from Emiliano?
19: Saw some pretty live stuff, right? The reason he's a top prospect is because of the stuff. I mean, the sinker at times was really darting. And, of course, he's throwing at 99 and 100. I mean, the stuff is obviously there. That's legit. The command was at times, a word I would use would be frightening, because there were certain hitters who were dodging some strays there. And I was like, whoop. That would make me nervous.
18: Yeah, the 18 inches of horizontal there at 100. That's pretty extreme, guys. Yeah. That is a lot of run for a pitch that hard. And I liked his arm action, right? It was definitely aggressive, but I could see how that could add some deception for the hitters, especially, when it's that hard. And you know what? It might be a little bit wild, but that's fine to keep the hitters uneasy.
19: Yeah. Murph made the point that he seems like he's kind of a max effort guy, right, with each pitch. And to the degree tonight we saw, like, the head really just whipping as he was throwing. Well, as a result, the body's flying and he's getting a little bit out of sync, and then that thing sprays. It's his big league debut. He's got a packed house here. First place team you're going against. That heart was pumping. I looked at his eyes at one point. I was like, they better get a bungee cord and strap those things in a little bit tighter. They're about to pop out his head. Like, he was jacked tonight. Well, if he can get a couple of these games underneath him and calm it down just a touch and keep that body in order with that stuff, again, that's why you're a top prospect, is because it's obvious there's great stuff there. It's just a matter of maturing it into a really great pitcher, and this is step one of that. That's how it goes, right?
18: Yeah, and I hope that is another small positive you can take from tonight, is he gets his feet wet a little bit, yeah. He calms down, and for the second and third, because they could use an arm like that, an electric right-handed arm like that coming out of the bullpen. So hopefully we can look back and say, hey, that first night in Atlanta, maybe that was, you know, a sliver of something positive.
20: And hopefully tonight in Atlanta, not a sign of what's to come. The Braves get
19: the
20: victory.
19: Like the Braves get a couple more hits.
20: I think they are. Some more fire. They have fireworks after every strikeout. John Jagu, our producer's talking to me. I have no clue what he's saying. I don't know if you guys know what I'm saying. Braves over the Rangers, 15-1. Dave, thanks. 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
20: So three dog nights and one is the loneliest number, and the Braves subscribed to that tonight. They had 5 multi-run innings. They didn't believe in scoring just one run in an inning tonight, and they did that on their way to a 15-1 victory over the Rangers. Chris Sale was outstanding over 7 shutout innings. After the game, Rangers manager Skip Schumacher spoke to Laura.
28: Skip, you knew Chris Sale was going to be tough tonight. So just what did you think about the way that the offense approached?
29: Chris is a good pitcher, Hall of Fame caliber pitcher that was on his game tonight. 97-99, all his pitches working. We just couldn't put anything together against him. Not too much hard contact, Diaz, but that's kind of it. So, he was on his game. That's all we can say.
28: score did allow for a soft landing spot for Emiliano Teodo. I know the adrenaline there was still pumping for him, but what did you make of his debut?
29: Yeah, I mean, I think the story of Teodo right now is just, you know, the fastball command and strikes. When he throws strikes, he's really good. When he doesn't throw strikes, the walks happen and the runs score. So I thought there was some really good signs with, you know, 93 mile an hour slider, 102 mile an hour fastball. But, you know, up here, when you don't throw strikes, you get in trouble. And so that was kind of a learning lesson for him tonight. So, you know, we'll talk about it and go through it tomorrow. But he has a bright future up here.
28: For Cam Colley, that hustle double in the eighth, I know that's normally not something you would want to see in a game where the score is like this. But just what does that tell you about the way that some of these young players don't take any of these opportunities for granted?
29: Yeah, I mean, he plays one style of baseball, and it's all-out baseball. He's a really good player. I'll take the hustle double anytime. I want him to play as hard as he can every time he plays. I don't care what the score is. It was a good play by him, and you know, I obviously want to see more of that from him when as he continues his career. But yeah, the game was out of hand. There's no doubt about it. But it was good to see him get a hit.
28: Thanks, Kip.
29: Thank you.
20: Fireworks tonight at Truist Park. Unfortunately, those fireworks all Braves colored as the Rangers fall to the Braves 15-1. We'll hopefully get a bounce back performance from the Rangers tomorrow. And then on Sunday, well, we've seen the Rangers win the first game of the series, then drop the next two. This was all Braves tonight, but you just got to be able to turn the page. We talk about this all the time. It's just a part of being a ball player.
18: And I know we mentioned treating a lot of this stretch like these playoff games. And in the playoffs, what you have to do is win series. I know you want to win every game, take it one game at a time, but it is something to reset after a tough game like this and go, okay, hey, as long as we win the series, we still advance. You know, we get out of Atlanta, and, you know, you did what you came here to do.
20: Chris Sale tonight, quickly, we see pitchers that they have their run, right? Chris Sale had like a five-year stretch. He was hurt. He wasn't very effective. He was hurt, wasn't very effective. It's really impressive what he's done at this stage in his career, last 3 years with the Braves. You know, he was a dominant pitcher before. He's really kind of solidified himself as a Hall of Fame pitcher. The last 3 years, he's been one of the best pitchers in baseball.
18: And it's an interesting thing in regards to him is if he does go into Cooperstown, which I think he should one day, what hat does he wear? Because incredible start to the career with the White Sox. Goes to Boston, signs a huge deal, wins a World Series, but also missed some time and was hurt. And then has had a complete career, I guess, resurgence, or he's reinvigorated and has pitched at a Cy Young level here. And it's quite the career. With that, please.
20: He's not going to wear a White Sox jersey. He already cut that one up years ago.
18: Said what?
20: He already cut up his White Sox jersey years ago.
18: It will
20: ago.
18: Not be the retro White Sox yeah. jersey that he cut up. But and I'm sure Chris, you know, he's funny. I'm sure he doesn't care about Cooperstown or whatever. But that's what a Hall of Fame pitcher does is kind of shuts down the team when they got the lead.
20: What do you think about these fireworks?
18: I think it's fireworks night here.
20: Yeah, I think it might be. We'll wrap things up when we come back. The fireworks show just wrapped up. Thank goodness. 15-1 Braves.
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18: Yep, Atlanta, state capital of Georgia.
8: Maybe that little thing on top's unique. I'm sure that has something to do with Georgia. No clue. Don't really know much about the state capital of Georgia. I know we're in it, though, Atlanta. And we know that Mackenzie Gore is going to pitch tomorrow for the Rangers against Owen Murphy. Murphy's made his Major League debut already this year, but this is his first career start. He'll go up against this Rangers lineup. Mackenzie Gore, again, going for the Rangers. Mackenzie had a really gutsy performance to end the first half, stepping up and basically saying, hey, short rest, I'll pitch. Jacob DeGrom's not able to go that final day of the first half. It's the type of move, you earn some respect regardless of the results, but he put the Rangers in a position to win that ball game, and they ultimately did against Houston. This will be his first outing post-All-Star break.
18: Yeah, and I never thought, you know, those guys have ever questioned his ability as a teammate, but he's an interesting one. I am very excited to watch his second half, and I think that could be an X factor in this playoff race, is Mackenzie Gore elevating his game and punching out a ton of guys and throwing up zeros.
8: We'll see if he can do it tomorrow. The Rangers obviously would love that to try to get back in the series. 15-1, the Braves over the Rangers. Atlanta draws first blood in this three-game series. Rangers still in first place. We'll see what happens with the Mariners tonight, whether it's a game and a half or just half a game. Either way, Rangers hoping to bounce back tomorrow. Hopefully you bounce back tomorrow as well. Thanks so much for being with us from Atlanta. Braves over the Rangers, 15-1.
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31: My father's never-ending string of lies ultimately broke apart my family. 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How did my father become this scheming mastermind? Was he like this with everyone? 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I have no idea where he lives or what he's up to, but my goal with this podcast is to track him down and get to the truth about who my father, Manny Veeder, really is. 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
11: Cup 2026 supporter, subject to availability. France and England will play in the World Cup bronze matchup on Saturday afternoon at 5 p.m. Eastern on Fox. While Spain will take on Argentina in the World Cup final on Sunday at 3 p.m. Eastern time. 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
5: Today is the last day of no World Cup action before we get to the podium. France and England face off tomorrow for third place. 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Argentina's Lionel Messi and France's Kylian Mbappe are tied at 8 goals apiece in the race for the Golden Boot.
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22: 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Launched to right field. Muncy drops the bat. Dodgers up 2-1 as Muncy sends one to the second deck.
21: 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Max Muncy hit a two-run shot in the seventh inning to lift the Dodgers over the Yankees 2-1. The Red Sox have won 11 straight games after they defeated the Rays 5-3. Colson Montgomery and Brayden Montgomery combined for 7 RBI as the White Sox have won 4 straight games. They took down the Blue Jays 12-4. The Braves beat the Rangers 15-1. In golf, Lucas Herbert has a 2-shot lead.

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1: I'm Julian Edelman. That's Rob Gronkowski. And guess what, folks? We're teammates again. And we're going to welcome you guys all to Dudes on Dudes.
2: Dudes on Dudes.
1: That sounds a little weird, but that's what this is going to be. Roberto, what's Dudes on Dudes?
2: Well, I'm a dude, you're a dude, and Dudes on Dudes is our brand new show. And we're going to see who the ultimate dude really is.
1: The premise of this show is going to be, we're going to highlight players, peers, guys that we played against, legends from the past. We'll get into the types of dudes. What kind of types of dudes are there, Gronk?
2: A lot of different types of dudes. We got studs, wizards. We got freaks.
1: Or dudes, dude.
2: We got dogs.
1: Dogs. We'll break down their games. We'll share some insider stories and determine what kind of dude each of these dudes are. Is Randy Moss a stud or a freak? Is Tom Brady a dog or a dude's dude?
2: We're gonna find out, Jules. New episodes drop every Thursday during the NFL season.
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5: The different color noises, white noise, brown noise, pink noise. Brown noise is deeper, has lower frequencies, it's got more bass, minimalizes that higher frequency. Mm-hmm. And I didn't really know this, but apparently you can liken some of these to sounds in nature. And apparently brown noise is more akin to like a river rapid or a heavy rainfall or thunder.
6: Because there's also white noise and pink noise, you think brown noise is just named after the color brown. Wrong. There was a scientist named Robert Brown from Scotland.
5: White noise is used, aside from just sleeping, a lot of times with like noise-canceling headphones and stuff, mm-hmm. masking other sounds.
6: Pink noise is a little different. It's kind of like the compromise between white noise and brown noise.
5: As far as which one is best for sleep, there have been some very middling studies over the years. But at Oxford in 2017, they said that they fell asleep 40% faster listening to white noise, but their overall sleep was about the same.
6: Okay.
5: There was a study in 2017 from Northwestern of 13 older adults, and they said pink noise provided deeper sleep overall and improved ability to recall words.
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9: The Red Sox have won 11 straight games.
10: Abreu cracks one in the air right, back towards the bullpen. It's over the bullpen. It's out of here for a second time tonight. And he gives the Red Sox the lead right on back. 4-3 in the third.
9: Red Sox Radio Network on the call. They swept the Rays 5-3 for their 11th straight win. It is their longest winning streak since 2016. Max Muncy hit a two-run homer in the seventh to lift the Dodgers over the Yankees 2-1. Colson Montgomery and Braden Montgomery combined for 7 RBIs as the White Sox got their 4th straight victory. They defeated the Blue Jays 12-4. In the WNBA, Caitlin Clark scored a career-high 45 points as the Fever beat the Storm 110-107. I'm Brianna Miro.
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16: A quiet residential neighborhood erupts in chaos. Carmine Galante, the feared boss of the Bonanno crime family, lies dead, his cigar still clutched between his teeth.
17: Masked men walked into Joe and Mary's luncheonette in Brooklyn today and gunned down Carmine Galante, a man believed to be the most powerful mafia chieftain in the country.
16: The execution sent shockwaves through the criminal underworld and set the stage for one of the most pivotal criminal cases in New York City history. From the minds behind the acclaimed television series comes Law and Order: Criminal Justice System. 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
0: My father should have been a dead man.
16: For decades, the mafia had New York City in a stranglehold, with law enforcement seemingly powerless to intervene. But the murder of Carmine Galante marked the beginning of the end. Discover how a group of young prosecutors took on the mafia, and with the help of law enforcement, brought down its most powerful figures. I'm Anasiga Nicolazzi, and from Wolf Entertainment and iHeart Podcasts, this is Law & Order Criminal Justice System.
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0: The system is hungry for a conviction. Lee Harris is sentenced to 90 years.
1: I get 90 years for killing somebody I have never seen.
0: Behind bars, Lee finds an unlikely ally in his cellie, Robert. The pair are like chalk and cheese. There's no way their paths would ever cross on the outside. But as a fellow inmate, Robert sees through the lies and vows to do the unthinkable. Clear Lee's name.
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7: I'm Mark Murphy. 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
14: Starting off in Major League Baseball, the Nationals defeated the Athletics 23-4. The Red Sox have won 11 straight games after they swept the Rays 5-3. It is their longest winning streak since 2016. Max Muncy hit a two-run homer in the seventh to lift the Dodgers over the Yankees 2-1 to snap a three-game losing streak. The White Sox have won four straight as Colson Montgomery and Braden Montgomery combined for seven RBI as they take down the Blue Jays 12-4. The Braves crushed the Rangers 15-1. The Royals scored four runs in the bottom of the 10th and walked it off against the Padres 7-6. In the WNBA, Caitlin Clark scored a career-high 45 points as the Fever beat the Storm 110-107. Lucas Herbert has a two-shot lead after two rounds of the Open Championship at 8-under par. I'm Brianna Miro.
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19: Well-dressed hobo.
18: Now, we'll get to the Bryson DeChambeau story in a couple of seconds, which I love when crazy golf stories are the number one stories of the day. But just a little bit more on the Derek Jeter conversation we had a few minutes ago, where, look, Yankee fans want Aaron Boone fired after tonight, mismanaging Garrett Cole.

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2: 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Coldness and heartlessness are undermining today's suspense movies. 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
3: This is in German. Do not buy unless you speak German. As you can tell from this review, I speak English and not German.
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0: Oh, it has wall-to-wall profanity and vulgar language.
4: Can't you just make a movie about mobsters where they don't swear?
0: 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September 11th was still more than a week away.
4: He claiming Mr. Rogers had something to do with 9/11?
3: I think he's not claiming it. 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
0: We'll go on a journey of self-discovery.
4: Night of the Comet is one of the greatest movies. Well,
3: no, it's not, but...
4: I immediately back off this.
0: And confront our own shameful opinions.
4: Why should the pros who get, at least they get paid for it? I want to do this for free. 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
3: The New Radicals.
4: The New Radicals. Yeah, I was like, I think this guy's like the next Stevie Wonder.
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4: Hey, this is Jamie Loftus, and this is my new weekly show, 16th Minute of Fame, the podcast where every episode I take a closer look at an internet character of the day. Who were they? What made them so notorious? How did the internet, or sometimes the algorithm, choose them? And what does a person do when they're suddenly confronted with more attention than the human psyche can handle? Take The Dress, a story that went uber viral in early 2015 in spite of being, well, kind of a boring optical illusion. A mother of the bride in Scotland took a picture of a dress she was thinking about wearing to her daughter's wedding. But she saw the dress as blue with black lace, and her daughter saw it as white with gold lace. One BuzzFeed post later, every single person on the internet was talking about the dress. But to me, the dress is a story about the last couple of months when the internet was still sort of fun. It was shortly before the stories that spread across the internet stopped being driven by exploited millennials with useless arts degrees and started being decided by algorithms hell-bent on growing internet usership at all costs. And on a long enough timeline, the story of the dress is one entangled with abuse and media exploitation. Internet history is a tricky thing to be invested in. It feels like every time a Bad Ruth business billionaire buys up another platform, history starts being erased. With the team at Cool Zone Media, we're taking these characters' 16th minute of fame to see what their moment meant to them and what it says about us.
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9: Abreu cracks one in the air right, back towards the bullpen. It's over the bullpen. It's out of here for a second time tonight. And he gives the Red Sox the lead right on back. 4-3 in the third.
8: Red Sox Radio Network on the call. They defeated the Rays 5-3 for their 11th straight win. It is their longest winning streak since 2016. Max Muncy hit a two-run homer in the seventh to lift the Dodgers over the Yankees 2-1 to snap a three-game losing streak, and the Nationals beat the Athletics 23-4. Lucas Herbert has a two-shot lead after two rounds of the Open Championship at 8-under par. Bryson DeChambeau was penalized two strokes for improving the area of his intended backswing, and he is now three shots off the lead instead of one. I'm Brianna Muro.
10: Let's begin, shall we?
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11: 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They're kicking the weekend off.
13: It's FNA.
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11: Sound good?
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11: 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Kevin Figures and Adam Osley.
17: That is right, another edition of FNA on FSR. Thank you guys for joining us on this Friday night / Saturday morning, wherever you may be listening. At KFig1 is where you can find me on X. At Follow Adam A is where you can find Adam. We are at FNA Show on X as well. Adam Austin.
18: Good to be with you guys. We got one of those good shows tonight, I'm telling you. How do I know that? Because the guy we're bringing on was on CNN the other night as our guest.
19: We're going to have a little Q&A.
17: He makes the rounds. He gets around like Tupac. That's right.
18: I get around. Jovan Buha. Buha will be here. We'll
17: interview
18: him. The
17: only person I know whose hair rivals Adam Oslin's when it's not being hidden under a Clippers cap, of course.
18: Hidden? I mean, this is necessary. I got to show my allegiance.
17: Got to be a company man, of course.
18: Company man? Come on now.
17: Yeah, how hard are you trying to justify and try to find ways around the Kawhi Leonard situation?
18: Whoa. Whoa.
17: This all makes sense. Be up and up. But we'll get to that later.
18: Okay. Okay. Now you're going to have a fight. Like the robot fights we're going to be talking about later on. Ooh. This hour.
17: Wait, Rock'em Sock'em Robots is making an appearance on FNA? Let's go. That was one of my favorites back in the day.
18: Yeah, I had a

0: 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He's 41 years old. It's crazy when you think about it. 41 years old, and we're being held captive by his next team.
1: He's a good player. Like, he's still good. That thing about it, he's still good, right? Like, if he was terrible, I think it wouldn't be quite the same, but he's still good. He's still a good player. And your point about the Sixers, like, he can come and help a team win a championship. He's not number one anymore, but imagine LeBron James, like, your fourth option in a playoff game. Like, that's an incredible option for you. Like, legitimately can win with him being your guy. So that's why there's still this, like, this, you know, oh, LeBron could be on our team. And he likes the attention of this. Of course he does. But I think he could really help a team win. That's why I think that, you know, purely basketball reasons, I want to win another championship on a fourth team. The best option is probably Philly, right, with the talent they have. If it's I want to have a chance to win, but also I want to just go back home for 1 year, it's Cleveland. The Warriors is just, I want to play with Steph Curry, right? That's basically what it comes down to, because there's no basketball reason.
0: I don't even understand Miami, because
1: Miami makes no sense.
0: He doesn't fit with Bam and Giannis.
1: Also, Riley trashed him on the way out. I don't really think Miami, he's going to Miami.
0: Yeah, I that made no sense to me. This is why when I brought up that market thing. Nikki says this. He goes, I don't know where he's going, but I bet he makes the announcement Tuesday. Not want to be overshadowed by the World Cup. And if there's a big controversy on Sunday, then he may not make the announcement until Wednesday. He's going to let the World Cup breathe.
1: Some FIFA, like, helped Argentina out again or something? What's the big controversy on Sunday?
0: No. He's talking about dominating the news cycle. It's like the World Cup final happens on Sunday.
1: Yeah. Oh, I know. Yeah.
0: Right. So, you know, you have all that fanfare.
1: Yeah.
0: Monday, people are talking about the World Cup. And so Tuesday or Wednesday, he drops, because there's nothing going on, right? He drops where he's going, and that dominates the world.
1: That makes some sense. Better do it soon, because we got NFL preseason coming up, buddy. You better do it soon.
0: Well, that's right, brother. That's right. Because honestly, as soon as football starts, I don't care about anything. All this other nonsense, I don't care about. I got football. All this other stuff, like, coming up, I gotta get this off my chest. I freaking can't stand what's going to happen tonight. Hate it.
1: Hey. Third place game?
0: You might be right. We're the Fellas, right here, Fox Sports Radio. We are Fox
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12: Russ Faria was charged with a crime that he swore he did not commit.
13: No, I did not do this. I do not know how this happened. I did not do this. I was not involved with this.
12: Just after Christmas, Troy, Missouri, 2011.
14: The jury was left with no alternative, and in most people's words, the husband did it. Who else would have?
12: The prosecutor said it was rage, greed. We wouldn't be here if the answer was that easy.
14: In my opinion, an innocent man got charged with murder, and then it sort of snowballed from there.
12: I'm Keith Morrison. I've been a correspondent for Dateline NBC for 25 years. And in that time, I've never seen a story quite like this before. As we investigated this saga of murder, greed, lies, things became personal. What happens when a true crime show becomes part of the story? We could never have imagined.
15: I've worked on other cases that have twists and turns, but I've never worked on a case like this with so many twists and turns that were completely unpredictable.
12: From Dateline NBC, this is The Thing About Pam, the wild and unbelievable story of the murder of Betsy Faria.
15: I'd like to see this story conclude with justice. Betsy Faria has not received justice. Russ Faria has not received justice. Her family has not received justice.
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2: 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Coldness and heartlessness are undermining today's suspense movies. The end. Don't go see it. 0 stars.
0: As well as from all the citizen critics out there.
3: So we loved our experience here because I read all the reviews beforehand and did not stay, eat dinner, or officially tour here.
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0: We'll find some useful tips.
3: This is in German. Do not buy unless you speak German. As you can tell from this review, I speak English and not German.
2: Because we won the war.
3: Well,
1: and some pretty useless tips.
0: Oh, it has wall-to-wall profanity and vulgar language.
4: Can't you just make a movie about mobsters where they don't swear?
0: We'll uncover some startling truths. September 11th was still more than a week away.
4: He claiming Mr. Rogers had something to do with 9/11?
3: I think he's not claiming it. I think he's about to prove it, Greg.
0: We'll go on a journey of self-discovery.
4: Night of the Comet is one of the greatest movies.
2: Yeah. Well,
3: no, it's not, but...
4: I immediately back off this.
0: And confront our own shameful opinions.
4: Why should the pros who get, at least they get paid for it? Why do I want to do this for free? Like, my opinion on, what was that band that I really got out in front of?
0: The New Radicals.
4: The New Radicals. Yeah, I was like, I think this guy's like the next Stevie Wonder.
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0: 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You'll find today's full show posted right after we get off the air. So, I thought baseball had a great moment. All the stars were out. It was just fun, man. It was cool. I love where the game is. I think the game is it's at a good spot. There's a great young stars. I mean, you know, I could quibble. I'd like a little more pitching, less pitch count. But, I mean, the game's in a great spot. It moved. ABS was a success. Pitch clock was a success. Ballparks are doing well. I know from the youth, it's huge. Like, youth baseball is big. A lot of, you know, you and I are both baseball dads and baseball coaches and the whole thing. So it's big, right? Like, it's in a good spot. It's also staring down the barrel of a gun after this season.
1: Yeah, they're going to have a work stoppage, it appears. And this would be a really, really bad mistake for the players and owners to have a work stoppage. You're absolutely right. I mean, this has been, you know, probably the best resurgence we've had for baseball since the steroid era, right? Where people are really engaged with baseball right now. And there's excitement for baseball that we have not seen since the steroid era. And there's many reasons for that. Part of it, as you mentioned, like the rules have just, they've done a good job of making sure that, you know, the game is played faster now, right? That they've done a good job of showcasing their players better. The players have embraced it, and man, to lose out on that because you decided to take a labor dispute into next season would just be a really, really big mistake.
0: It really would be a travesty. Like, it's, look at whatever you felt about Netflix and the Home Run Derby and all. Look, man, the streaming, everybody loves sports. Everybody wants sports television. It's the golden goose, right? Because everybody wants sports TV, it's there for these leagues are just going bananas because people want to watch sports. We are in the sports era, the games. Give us the games. This is no, it's bread and circuses, ancient Rome, right? Like, this is what it is. We love it. We get, instead of wine and bread, it's chicken wings and beer, right? Like, that's what it is. And we love it. And we love sports and the whole thing. We love watching it. And you have families getting together to watch it. It's a big deal. You can't go away. If you go away, you're going to do permanent damage. You're going to fall. Like, listen, once upon a time, baseball was the number one sport. I don't know. Maybe it was the 80s. I had to be a kid when it kind of took over. Football took over, I guess, in the 80s. And that was it. And then, you know, I've seen the NBA surpass it. Right? So, like, you can fall. You can fall behind soccer. You can fall behind anything. I love the game. I love it. I like coaching. I love it. But it can't go away. MLB's got to be smart about this.
1: I don't trust them to be smart about it.
0: No, I don't either, because the commissioner's not strong. I think he's done a good job in all the stuff around it. But, you know, these owners, first of all, you got a very, very strong players association.
1: Yes.
0: Right? And stronger than the NFL, right? That MLBPA is no joke. And then you got owners that, you know, are on the other side of it. You need a strong commissioner to bridge this, man. A really strong commissioner. I don't know that he's it. I don't know.
1: Well, the commissioner's job is to let everyone know what it's going to mean if they lose out in this season. I just don't think that, at least early on, it does not appear like they have any, you know, the way we've seen so far, people talk about what's going to happen this offseason, right? I didn't feel like they understand what's at stake here because, you know, the owners want a hard cap. The players are definitely not going to agree to that. And that's going to be the big sticking point, right? Is they're just not going to – owners can hold out longer, but you can't lose the momentum. You just can't lose the momentum of this year. Just can't do it. There's no – it would be such a crippling mistake for them to not capitalize on this – on the momentum they've had over the last couple of years.
0: Yeah. Yeah. And you know, listen, I get the players. Let me ask you, were you a player rep?
1: No, because I'll tell you why.
0: I could see you being a player rep.
1: I was going to do it, but the age I was able to start doing it was after the lockout, and I would have been, they were cutting all the veterans that were reps after the lockout.
0: I got you. Yeah, I got you. That. I'm curious your thoughts of a salary cap in MLB and if you're advising the players.
1: Oh, man, it's a great question.
0: Tell you what, think about it. We'll take a quick TO, and we'll come back. And a big football hour coming up as well, fellas, on Fox. We are Fox Sports.
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10: Just before midnight on Saturday, February 19th, 2005, Danielle Imbeau and her friend Richard Petrone left a crowded Philadelphia bar. 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
23: 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And he gives the Red Sox the lead right on back. 4-3 in the third.
22: 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They defeated the Rays 5-3 for their 11th straight win. It is their longest winning streak since 2016. Max Muncy hit a two-run homer in the seventh to lift the Dodgers over the Yankees 2-1.

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0: It is Fox Sports Radio's Countdown, presented by BetMGM. 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All right, let's do this.
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0: 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Jared, we start with you. What do you like?
2: Well, I've got to give you something from the World Cup. I'm not like the biggest soccer bettor, nor am I an elite soccer handicapper, but I wanted to give you something from the World Cup, the final on Sunday. I have zero desire to bet the third place match. I have no idea what those two teams and the mindsets are going to be. I'll give you both teams to score on Sunday between Argentina and Spain. I know what you're thinking. Like, Jared, Spain's only given up one goal the entire World Cup. I know. It was recently. It was against Belgium. And I think this is an Argentina team that, if there's one team in the tourney, first of all, they're the number one team rankings-wise in FIFA, but if there's one team in the tourney that can figure out a way to break down this elite Spain organized the tacticianary defense, I think it's Messi in Argentina. I'm very confident Spain will score. Argentina's given up a goal, multiple goals in several of the knockout stage matches, and both teams to score has hit in all of their knockout stage matches. Can Argentina score against Spain? I say yes. -110. Both teams to score, Argentina and Spain on Sunday.
3: Okay, Shane Bieber on the mound for the Blue Jays against the White Sox. So far, he's finished with 2-4-3. And 4 strikeouts in his 4 starts this season. So he's 4-for-4 under 4.5 strikeouts, and that's where the line is today. I'm taking the under here. His rate is just 15.1% strikeouts, 13 strikeouts against 86 batters. He'd have to see 33 batters today in order to get over this number. And he's averaging 21.5 batters in starts. Again, limited sample size, but I got the under on Bieber strikeouts today.
2: I like it.
0: All right, I'll go to soccer as well. Let's go third place match, shall we? Wow. Huh? Let's go with England. Wow. I'm going over 3.5 corners. England has done a good job throughout this tournament producing corner kicks. And think about the situation, the spot right here. They could easily be trailing France, so they'd have to be more aggressive. And what did we just see? A lack of aggressiveness in the last game against Argentina. So I don't think that they park the bus or anything like that. I think that they stay aggressive in this game. I think they produce over 3.5 corners. I like the bet. I'll add it to the parlay here, free of charge.
2: This is the most international parlay we've ever had. We have Spain, Argentina, Canada, Chicago, France, and England. Not too shabby.
3: Wow.
0: Check boxes.
2: 6-1, +609 over at BetMGM. Nice. I like this one a lot.
0: Very nice. Good. All right, coming up here, if your list starts this way, I'm not interested.
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0: The world's game at BetMGM is here. 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
0: Ice Cube's Big 3 basketball is heating up.
1: Before the World Cup final, tune into Big 3 this Sunday.
0: Reigning MVP Michael Beasley and the defending champion Miami 305 play a must-win game against the undefeated Dallas Power, led by coach Nancy Lieberman. Then Dwight Howard and the LA Riot, coming fresh off a win, look to knock off the undefeated Chicago Triplets, led by coach Dr. J. The game played

0: ice and my son was conscious, gasping for air and coughing up milk.
1: They all went to the ER to make sure the baby was okay.
0: But upon arriving at Lehigh Valley Hospital, the diagnosis quickly became something so different.
1: One of the doctors had a theory.
0: She stated to my father and mother-in-law that we are young, first-time parents who got frustrated with our baby and violently shook him to make him stop crying, and a confession would only make things easier for us.
1: The parents were told to leave the hospital without their son, and he wouldn't come home for 7 whole months.
0: I'm a postpartum mom dealing with the grief and the trauma of my son being ripped from my arms. And I'm a mom who lost everything in less than 24 hours due to one doctor's misdiagnosis. Enough is enough.
1: And then the next person speaks. And the next one. The stories they tell form a pattern of parents walking into a Lehigh Valley hospital to get help for a child, only to leave without them. And the same doctor's name kept coming up again and again. A pediatrician.
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1: That's what I wanted to know too. From Serial Productions and the New York Times, I'm Diane Neary, and this is The Preventionist, a story about a doctor and the rise of a powerful field of pediatric medicine.
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5: There was a murder in Central Ohio that many people still don't want to talk about. The man who committed that crime once sat on death row, but now he's on the run. His name is Lester Eubanks. Lester didn't tunnel out of prison or scale a stone wall. On a December morning in 1973, he and a small group of inmates were granted permission to walk outside prison walls. His handcuffs were taken off. He changed into civilian clothing, and he and three others were driven to a local mall. They were told they could wander the stores and were asked to return to a designated meeting spot. Hours later, all the inmates came back, except Lester Eubanks, and he hasn't been seen since.
6: He had a full plan. The guy had a plan.
7: I was just astounded that this could actually happen.
5: There were many years when it seemed like no one was even looking for Lester, but recently, his whereabouts have become the focus of the U.S. Marshals Service, the federal agents who track fugitives. The case is testing the marshals.
8: Those 9 lives are running out, and we're going to catch up with Lester.
5: And is being urged on by those hurt most by Lester's crime.
9: He's had enough free time. He confessed to the crime, and his time is up.
5: I'm Sunny Hostin with ABC News. Over the past year, a team from the ABC News investigative unit joined the search for Lester Eubanks. They uncovered new leads, possible sightings, and at every turn found resistance from those who want Lester Eubanks to be forgotten. What they've uncovered is a case that's about more than murder. It's about family loyalty, a life on the run, and a first-hand look and how the U.S. Marshals are trying to solve one of the oldest fugitive cases in American history. Now they may be closer than ever. From ABC News.
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11: Daphne Caruana Galizia was a Maltese investigative journalist and blogger who spent her life fighting for truth, justice, and decency in a country overrun by corruption. 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

0: 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My name is Manuel De Lilla, former political operative turned journalist.
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10: 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Next week on Netflix, Tuesday, it's a comedy special as Bill Maher accepts the Kennedy Center Mark Twain Prize for American Humor and the debut of the third season of WWE Unreal. Next Wednesday on Netflix, the premiere of the French action drama Elite Force, as well as the documentary film A Toxic Love Story. Next Thursday, the launch of season two of the Netflix romantic drama Ransom Canyon, starring Josh Duhamel and Minka Kelly. Next Friday on Netflix, the debut of the new comedy film 72 Hours, starring Kevin Hart and SNL's Marcelo Hernandez. Next Monday on Hulu, the 15th season start of King of the Hill. Next Wednesday on Hulu, the second season premiere of the Korean drama A Shop for Killers. Next Thursday on Paramount Plus, the fourth season launch of Star Trek Strange New Worlds. Next Friday on Apple TV, the debut of the comedy film The Dink, starring Jake Johnson. Next Friday over on Tubi, the start of the new adult animated comedy series Breaking Bear. And next Sunday on AMC Plus, the third season premiere of The Walking Dead, Dead City.
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14: Wow, wow, wow.
12: Good morning, America. Good morning, California. We're joining hour number one in L.A., in West San Coast. Diego, in Seattle, in Portland, and we're going to go all the way!
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10: On the night before Halloween in 1975, 15-year-old Martha Moxley was murdered in the Tony Bellhaven neighborhood of Greenwich, Connecticut. She was rich and beautiful and loved by all who knew her. For decades, despite intense media scrutiny, police failed to make an arrest. In 2000, 25 years after Martha's murder, her one-time neighbor, Michael Skakel, was arrested. He'd been 15, like her, at the time of the crime. He was also a cousin of the Kennedys.
11: A teenage neighbor and friend of Martha Moxley.
12: Nephew of the late Robert Kennedy.
11: Kennedy relative Michael Skakel on trial for murder.
10: The Kennedy connection is the reason that most people know about this case, or at least think they know about it. I watched the news. I read the articles. Of course Michael Skakel killed his next-door neighbor Martha Moxley. He beat her to death with a golf club. I knew it. And if you followed the case like I did, I bet you knew it too. My name is Andrew Goldman. I've been a journalist for 30 years.

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8: 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How did my father become the scheming mastermind? 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
12: New music from Gracie Abrams and Steve Lacy streaming. Abrams released her highly anticipated third studio album, Daughter from Hell. The project has 16 new tracks, including Good Reason and Men Like You. Meanwhile, Lacey dropping his new album, Oh Yeah. There's also a new song out from Tinashe called Crash Out, which serves as the lead single from her upcoming album, Pop Star. Entertainment for the masses for Sunday's FIFA World Cup final. Post Malone headlining for the closing ceremony ahead of the Argentina-Spain match from MetLife Stadium. Jennifer Hudson singing the national anthem. This all ahead of the tournament's first ever official halftime show. Justin Bieber. Madonna. Shakira and BTS all part of the 11-minute halftime show. Christopher Nolan's The Odyssey is off to an epic start at the box office, the film bringing in $17.6 million in previews. It's expected to make between $90 and $100 million in its first weekend in theaters. The movie, the first ever to be entirely shot with IMAX cameras, and will benefit financially from premium format options, including 70-millimeter screens. That's entertainment. I'm Jennifer Polsoni.
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17: America's produced like lots and lots of stuff. Just piles of stuff. The fact of the matter is all day long, every day, there are warehouses full of stuff getting just pushed off a cliff. All day, every day.
15: That's Ian Nagoski, who runs the Canary Records label.
17: A friend of mine said that what he loves is being the guy standing at the edge of the cliff, waving his arms, going, wait, no, let me look at those first before you throw them away. I think there might be some good stuff in there. I think there might be some stories. I don't think we should throw all those away yet.
15: We have a season, 10 episodes of stories from that realm, of things that were just barely saved, and in some cases, not saved at all. A bizarre tale of two infamous New Yorkers.
18: They booby-trapped their home and turned it into a sealed fortress of ephemera.
15: A missing chapter of American music history.
17: There hasn't been a guess culturally that they matter. 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
19: It's over. 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
21: Kevin in Hollywood, Florida, you have an 05 Highlander with pretty good miles for a 20-year-old rig. 68, is that correct? Are you in a well? Have you fallen? Do you need help? You sound...
22: No, I don't need help. I'm good.
21: Okay, because you just sound very, very... You sound like you're in the bottom of a well. There you go. Now I can hear you. Is this Toyota... Is the paint faded on it?
22: No. It was kept in an underground garage in Dade County, Miami.
21: Is it yours or someone else's?
22: It's mine. I bought it for a great price, and I fixed it up. I mean, I didn't fix it up. I just put a water pump in it, and she runs like a champ.
21: How long have you had it?
22: A couple months.
21: So you're a flipper?
22: No, I saw it on the side of the road. I asked, I called the guy up. He said, I only want $2,500 for it. I said, sure, I'll do it.
21: And you spent a little bit on it. So would you take $4,500 for it?
22: No.
21: Why?
22: I got to with everything, and it's a great car. The thing's loaded. It runs like it never ran before. Like it wanted to run, but it was underground in a garage forever.
21: Okay.
22: It runs like a top.
21: So you have strong emotional feelings for this car.
22: Like, yeah, I only had a couple of months, but
21: it's like Seabiscuit.
22: I've had a bunch. Excuse me?
21: It's like Seabiscuit. You ever heard of Seabiscuit?
22: The race. Seabiscuit, okay. Yeah. Yeah, like Seabiscuit.
21: So $4,500, does that buy it?
22: No.
21: What buys it?
22: Come close.
21: What buys it, Mr. $2,500?
22: We'll go $8,000.
23: It's too damn high.
21: Okay. So you want to whack somebody in the head. I'll let you whack me in the head a little bit, but I can't let you.
22: No. This is not a whack job. This thing was kept underground.
21: Is it leather or cloth?
22: Huh?
21: Is it leather or cloth?
22: Leather.
21: All right.
22: No, it's cloth.
21: All right,
22: cloth.
21: Let's go to $5,000.
22: No.
21: Let's go to $5,250.
22: No, you're not even in the ballpark, sir.
21: Dude, I buy $1 million cars, and I'm in the ballpark. Trust me, it's fine. You're not going to spook me.
22: $8,000
21: won't make any money. Are you the only guy that gets to make money? Is it just all about you? So you're going to go rape and pillage some poor bastard on the side of the road at $2,500. I'm offering to double your money, and you're busting my balls.
22: Hey, I put money in this thing. I found the thing. I know what it is. You pay or don't pay. I really don't give.
21: I'll give $6,000. You want it or not?
22: $8,000 and I'll take it.
21: $65,000.
22: $8,000 and I'll take it.
21: No.
22: $7,500. That's it. Bottom line.
21: $67.50. I'm done. Everybody can kiss my ass. Take it or leave it.
22: Hey, you're not supposed to curse on the radio.
21: 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You can say ass.
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0: All right, welcome back into the show. You're listening to Up On Game with Plexico Burris and TJ Hushmanzada. I'm LeVar Arrington. Hope you guys really enjoyed the show, man. Some good topics today. Some great discussions. Jonas Knox will be coming up next. Couple shout-outs for me before we go into the Lightning Locker. This week was Penn's birthday. My baby girl turned 11. It's her golden 11, her Stick City birthday year for her. So happy birthday to her. We will be saying goodbye for quite some time, a little bit of time for Bo. He did the deal. It happened. And now he will be handling daddy duty. So, Bo, congrats on everything. Two different birthdays, right? And you'll be handling what you need to handle, so take care of that. But we had truly appreciated having you as our guy behind the scenes handling things. So shouts out to you, Bo, and good luck on that. All right, let's jump into it. We got the locker, the Lightning Locker round. I'm going to give TJ three questions. And then I'm going to give Plex three questions, and then we will round out and get up out of here and turn it over to Jonas Knox. But round one, we're going to go to you, TJ. This is boxing, all right? This is going to be straight boxing, and here we go. Shakur Stevenson. I know I first heard about him because of you, TJ. And we saw him in Vegas when we were there, and you was talking about how good he's going to be. Well, he has lived up to it. He's 25-0, just beat Teofimo Lopez this year, signed a multi-fight deal with Dana White's Zuffa Boxing. We saw him at the McGregor fight. Stevenson says he'll be the last fight of Tank Davis's career. Yeesh. If y'all remember Tank Davis, I don't think he beat Roach in that fight. I mean, if that knockdown is scored, he loses that fight. But he hasn't fought since March of 2025. Who's really ducking who here? Is it Shakur or is it Tank? Go.
1: Oh, it has to be Tank, because anybody that Tank wants to fight, the fight's going to get done. You know, so Tank is, he's established himself more than Shakur has established himself. So the bigger draw will always be ducking the guy that is perceived not to be a big of his draw as the other one. And so it would have to be Tank.
0: Okay. Has to be Tank. Best fight that could get made today that we ain't seen, and don't say Shakur and Tank. That's too easy. I think there's a better one.
1: I'm gonna say a combination of three guys. Boots Ennis versus Ortiz. Boots Ennis, Fundora, Ortiz, Fundora. If those three guys, any of them two fight each other, those three, boy, oh boy, them be crazy fights. And I also would want to see Devin Haney and Shakur, if they can figure out a way.
0: That would be a good one. But what about Benavidez and Canelo, bro?
2: Nobody's talking about my guy, though.
1: Listen, man. Canelo don't want to fight Benavidez. It's the same thing. Canelo
0: beat the bark on his back.
1: Canelo is the draw, just like Tank is the draw. Canelo does not want he has to earn it, but you fighting guys that haven't earned it. And so Canelo running from Benavidez, and that's okay. He don't want those problems.
0: Beat that life out of him. No, Plex, you don't get it. It's a lightning round. You got one round with any fighter, any era time, and you get to keep the purse. Who you picking, and be honest. Are you surviving the round? Go, TJ. Last one. Be quick.
1: How much money I get?
0: 100 million.
1: Boy, am I surviving a round? I'm surviving that round on my feet, no question.
0: We ran out of time. Let's go quick. Bam Adebayo swung on Tyler Herro, Vegas gym. Should he have gotten in trouble, Plex? Yes or no?
2: Bam! No.
0: Ex-teammate talks sideways about you. Do you handle it? How do you handle it? Do you get at him or you let it go?
2: Bam! I'm not letting it go.
0: LeBron picks Miami. Ring or no?
2: LeBron James in Miami.
3: We are F-Force.
0: Goodbye.
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0: In round three of the Open Championship, American Sam Burns has just moved into a tie for the lead. Here's how it sounded.
1: Burns rolls this birdie putt forward from 25 feet. He watches it with intent, and it's in. Oh, it's in from Sam Burns. That is some putt. That is some judgment. He's 9 under par, catching fire on 14. He's our co-leader.
0: Sam Burns and Lucas Herbert at 9 under par overall. Burns today is 4 under through 15 holes. Ryan Fox out of New Zealand is one shot back at 8 under par overall. Bryson DeChambeau, who remember got penalized 2 shots yesterday, is at 5 under par overall. He is 4 shots off the lead. The World Cup resumes at 5 p.m. Eastern today with the third place game from Miami between France and England. I'm Isaac Lowenkron.
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7: You have to say okay. I'll be part of this world.

0: and you could literally type in anything you want and find anything you want. It's all out there, everybody. It's all out there. You want to know where your kid can go get communion? Look it up. You want to know where a 7-Eleven is? Look it up. Trying to find a spearmint rhino? Look it up. It's all there. You got choices. This, like, we're going to condemn all gambling sites and, you know, these leagues. I mean, this is what they get. I mean, shame on you. Stop. Stop. What are we doing here? This guy had a choice. He made the wrong one. That's not Roger Goodell's problem. That's not DraftKings' problem or any other gambling site's problem. And I got news for you. If gambling sites weren't involved in sports, do you know what this guy could have done? If DraftKings had no sponsorship in the NFL, do you know what this guy could have done? He could have still opened up a DraftKings account and done it anyways. What are we talking about? This has nothing to do with the partnership. It's got everything to do with discipline and making the right choices. It's very easy. Whether or not these websites or apps or casinos or sports books were anywhere in the vicinity of any league for any sponsorship, you could still do it. That's why I say watch Field of Dreams. Okay? You know those dead bodies that walk out of the corn because they can't play baseball anymore? Do you want to know why they can't play baseball anymore? Because those guys were betting on their own games. Okay? And I got news for you. Shoeless Joe Jackson wasn't hiding behind one of those corn stalks with a DraftKings app up, making sure Kevin Costner didn't see him use it before he walked onto the field. This has been going on for centuries. But God forbid they partner up with a gambling company, because this is what could happen. My ass. People make choices. Sometimes you make good ones. Sometimes you make bad ones. This is another example of that. It's not that hard to figure out. At the Jonas Knox on X, at Jonas Knox Show on Instagram. And you can hang out with us as always on the iHeartRadio app. By the way, we are going to have the usuals coming up later on. We do have another edition of Do You Care? We're also going to have the scraps. We got grab ass. We got shenanigans. We've got it all for you here on this 2-hour extravaganza. But somebody is doing their part. They're doing their part. And they should be applauded for it. I'll tell you who it is next.
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15: Verizon says it's selling hundreds of its retail locations. The U.S. carrier says 274 company-owned stores will be up for sale as part of its restructuring, and about 500 corporate jobs will be cut. Verizon will still own about 1,000 stores after the sale, which goes into effect August 16th. Netflix says profits grew in the second quarter after new membership signups and price increases. Share prices still fell more than 7% in after-hours trading because the company's forecast fell below market expectations. The streaming service said Thursday it's projecting 12% revenue growth for this quarter compared with analyst projections of 13%. And a major chip maker is shelling out more money to the U.S. Wendy Swanson with more.
16: Taiwan semiconductor manufacturing company announced it will invest another $100 billion to expand their footprint in Arizona. That brings the company's total investment in the Grand Canyon state to $265 billion. TSMC currently has a campus in North Phoenix, and the funds could result in four new semiconductor plants. The chip maker develops processors for tech giants like NVIDIA and Apple.
15: And Uber is formally agreeing to acquire Delivery Hero for $14.8 billion. If the all-stock deal is completed, it'll open up almost 100 new markets in Europe, Latin America, Asia, and the Middle East. If the deal succeeds, Uber will basically double its footprint for delivery services and ride-hailing. And first-time requests for unemployment benefits experienced a big drop last week. Matt Mattinson reports.
17: The Labor Department says it received 208,000 initial filings in the week ending July 11th. That's 8,000 less than the week prior. Majority of analysts believed today's number would come in right around 218,000.
15: And a bill moving through Congress could eventually change the look of the U.S. nickel. The House has passed the Common Sense Act, which would end production of the penny and allow the Treasury Department to test a redesigned nickel that's cheaper to make. I'm Monica Nelson with your consumer and business news.
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0: Jonas Knox, Fox Sports Radio. Coming up, top of next hour, a little over 10 minutes from now, we are going to give you a little bit of information, potentially some breaking news. All right, somebody might have had some breaking news in the world of sports, football related. That'll be yours again coming up here a little over 10 minutes from now. 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We will give out all the information as to where you can find the podcast post-show on social media at the Jonas Knox on X and then at Jonas Knox Show on Instagram. Right now, though, it is time for a Saturday tradition on this show, and it's called this.
1: There are so many stories in the world of sports, and most of them are a complete waste of time.
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1: Now,
0: let's get kinky.
1: Here's some of the big stories from the last week. But Jonas, the real question is, do you care?
3: I don't care.
0: And for that, we turn it over to our executive producer, Bo Benson, to find out what the hell people have been talking about all week. Bo?
4: Well, Jonas, America's sweetheart, Caitlin Clark, had the WNBA's first ever 45-point, 10-assist double-double. Do you care?
0: No, I don't care.
5: Don't give up.
0: And listen, I'm not going to pretend like I care like some of these people that you hear on sports TV and radio and on podcasts. I don't give a rip. It doesn't matter to me. I've said it before. Look, man, if the WNBA was playing a game in my backyard, I'd go run errands. Like, I'm not going to pretend. I gave it an opportunity, and then it was just all about drama and all the other crap that came along with it. It's just too much, man. There's people that want to bring race into it, and then they want to bring, all these other aspects into it, and it's just all, like, I'm over it, whatever, have fun, that's awesome, she set a record or something, that's cool, I'm out. Next!
4: Lionel Messi once bathed Lamine Yamal for a UNICEF photo shoot, and now they're going to face off in a World Cup final. Jonas, do you care?
0: Not really. Kind of a weird photo shoot, no? Like you're bathing somebody else's kid.
4: You know, they
0: think that's weird.
4: Different over in Europe,
0: some things should be universal. I don't know. Like, I guess that just seems a little odd. But hey, listen, can't wait for the game. World Cup's been fantastic, and away we go. Next,
4: the NBA has decided that it will not punish Bam Adebayo for his altercation with Tyler Hero. Jonas, do you care?
0: No, and also I'm not surprised, and they shouldn't. Okay, if anything, if you're the NBA, just lean into it, dude. Lean into it. Since it's here and it fell on your lap, lean into it. Let's really make this a big spectacle. Also, it's kind of interesting that in Vegas, where there's a camera for everything, that there's no footage of this quote unquote fight that took place. Like, there's no footage anywhere at the AAU practice. At least no footage that I've seen. If I'm wrong, I apologize, but I have not seen anything come out, and which leads me to believe that maybe it wasn't everything that we've heard about in the media thus far. Next!
4: The NBA also is investigating the Milwaukee Bucks contract agreement with guard Gary Trent Jr. For salary cap circumvention. Jonas, do you care?
0: Yeah, I do.
6: Yeah, I love it.
0: Because I think this whole circumventing the cap thing that's going on with Kawhi Leonard, and now they've got this example of it, I think it's probably happened many times before. And that's why the whole idea that you're going to go after the Clippers as hard as they've gone after the Clippers, if you really wanted to, you could probably find some stuff and funny business going on with a lot of contracts. We talked about it last week. Pablo Torre kind of hinted around, kind of tiptoed around the idea that maybe Jalen Brunson's deal with the Knicks, there might have been some funny business going on. Mark Cuban wasn't happy about how the whole thing came about to begin with, and I believe there were some punishments handed out back then anyways. I look at it and I go, dude, if you really want to take this approach where we're going to dig in and find all of the suspect stuff that's going on in these contracts, let's go all the way. Don't pick and choose which organizations you want to attack. Next!
4: The National Hockey League released their schedule for the 2026-2027 season. Jesus. Expanding to 84 games. Jonas, do you care?
0: Let me tell you something, Bo. If you keep this up, we're going to send you home after this show, all right? Like, this, today will be your last day for a while.
5: Oh, garbage!
0: I'm telling you, man. Enough's enough here. No, I don't really care about this. It is, well, I'll tell you, it's kind of interesting how everybody else is trying to find ways to shorten the schedule, and hockey's like, you know what, we're going to add more games. All right? Hey, you zig, we'll zag. Okay, well, I guess, but listen, I love hockey. I do think they're starting to grow slowly but surely. The popularity of the sport is starting to pick up, and so here we go. Got a couple of more games next year. Next!
4: Christopher Nolan's The Odyssey is out now. It's tracking to make like $200 million worldwide opening weekend. Jonas, do you care?
0: Okay, before I give you my answer, can I ask you, because I've seen a lot of stuff about this, but I haven't, you know, thought to even look into it. And by the way, I've got a five-year-old, so good luck trying to get him into that movie, I guess. But what is, can you give me a brief summary as to what the movie's about? Do you know?
4: It's, you know, Homer's poem, Odysseus trying to find his way home for 20 years or so. Gets through various hijinks and stuff.
0: Like, that's the movie?
4: Yeah. It's very bare bones, but yeah.
0: God, this is a tough one. No, I don't care.
2: I don't care!
0: I got stuff to do. I'm sorry.
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12: Just before midnight on Saturday, February 19th, 2005, Danielle Imbo and her friend Richard Patron left a crowded Philadelphia bar. The two 30-somethings planned to walk to Richard's truck and drive home, but they never made it.
13: It does not make sense. 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
12: 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Or were they murdered?
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12: Those same questions frustrated law enforcement. The FBI called it murder for hire.
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16: 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One of them was the target. The other one was wrong place, wrong time.
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13: 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But it also could be something your son did too.
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12: What happened to Danielle and Richard?
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12: 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In this series, I dig into my own investigation to find answers for the families and get justice for Richard and Danielle.
13: I just want some peace for my sister, Soul, and I want some peace for my mother.
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19: Russ Faria was charged with a crime that he swore he did not commit.
20: No, I did not do this. I do not know how this happened. I did not do this. I was not involved with this.
19: Just after Christmas, Troy, Missouri, 2011.
21: The jury was left with no alternative, and in most people's words, the husband did it. Who else would have?
19: The prosecutor said it was rage, greed. We wouldn't be here If the answer was that easy.
21: In my opinion, an innocent man got charged with murder, and then it started to snowball from there.
19: I'm Keith Morrison. I've been a correspondent for Dateline NBC for 25 years. And in that time, I've never seen a story quite like this before. As we investigated this saga of murder, greed, lies, things became personal. What happens when a true crime show becomes part of the story? We could never have imagined.
2: I've worked on other cases that have twists and turns, but I've never worked on a case like this with so many twists and turns that were completely unpredictable.
19: From Dateline NBC, this is The Thing About Pam, the wild and unbelievable story of the murder of Betsy Faria.
2: I'd like to see this story conclude with justice. Betsy Faria has not received justice. 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Her family has not received justice.
19: And if we've learned anything in all the years we followed this story, anything is possible.
2: Wait, whoa, whoa, whoa, whoa, whoa, whoa.
19: I'm Keith Morrison. The Thing About Pam, an all-new podcast from Dateline NBC. 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
0: In round three of the Open Championship, the man to beat is American Sam Burns.
22: Here for par on 18 for a round of 65. It goes in. A fantastic round from Sam Burns.
23: Excellent.
22: And he gets to 10 under par.
0: So Sam Burns now with a two-shot lead through the third round of the Open Championship. Two shots clear of New Zealand's Ryan Fox and South Korea's Siwoo Kim. Bryson DeChambeau, meanwhile, shot a 1-under-69 today. He is four shots off the lead at 6-under-par overall. Baseball, the Cubs a 3-1 lead over the Twins in the top of the third inning. Cubs honoring their 2016 World Championship team today at Wrigley. They're sitting in the bleachers, and in the first inning, a Michael Busch home run to right field was caught by none other than 2016 World Series champion and former Cub Anthony Rizzo. I'm Isaac Lohengrin.
24: Perhaps you had better start from the beginning.
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0: Rangers right back at it today after falling in the opener 15-1 to the Braves. Mackenzie Gore taking the mound as Texas tries to get back in this series. The first place Texas Rangers, everyone in the AL West lost yesterday. The Rangers a game above 500, and they remain a game and a half better than the Seattle Mariners for the top spot in the division. Alongside Brad Miller, Jared Sandler, happy to be with you. Rangers game day presented by Yellowwood. It's so cliche, but you have a game like last night, you flush it, you get ready to come back the next day, and you hope that Mackenzie Gore can put his foot down and help this offense try and get rolling, and they'll get a chance to do it against Owen Murphy in his rookie season, making his first major league start.
1: Yeah, quick turnaround, short memory, you know, get up here back to the park, sleep fast, as my college coach used to say, and clean slate today.
0: All right, well, let's say hello to David Murphy, who's joining us upstairs, because we're in Atlanta, and coming up here in a little bit, Jeff Kent, Carlos Beltran, and Andrew Jones will get inducted into the Hall of Fame. They've already been elected, the induction coming up, and Andrew Jones had a year with the Rangers, had a 3-home-run game I remember watching. I think it was in Anaheim. I thought that Andrew Jones having to wait until his 9th year on the ballot to get elected was absolutely bonkers, and I'd love to hear from you guys. Brad, Murph, Andrew Jones is widely considered, if not the, one of the greatest defensive center fielders. That's a big part of the game, and by the way, he had over 400 home runs. It's not like he couldn't hit. What are your thoughts on Andrew Jones, the player, Brad?
1: I remember as a kid, first of all, he was a kid in the late 90s when he came up to the big leagues, but I remember as a kid when you're out playing in the yard and always wanted to rob home runs, this is Andrew Jones. You know, that's the guy you're emulating, and then he kind of passed the torch a little later to Torrey Hunter, you know, later in the career. These center fielders that could really go get it, but he was the gold standard when you think of defensive outfielders, and the fact you just mentioned, kind of as a footnote, that he had 400 career home runs, that's wild. That's why we're going to see him in Cooperstown this summer.
0: Gold standard. I think he had 10 straight gold gloves. Murph, what about you? What are your thoughts on Andrew Jones?
2: When you play an up-the-middle position and you can hit for that type of power, you impact the game in so many different ways. I still remember shaking Andrew's hand in the food room back in Surprise in spring training of 2009. Those early years in the major leagues, whether it's playing against or more specifically, when you have a chance to play with guys that you really enjoyed watching on TV, it was such a treat. And I remember we signed him. I'm like, man, I'm going to get to play with Andrew Jones. At the time, there wasn't certainty if he was going to make the team or not. And, you know, I guess if anything, I was disappointed that he was later in his career. He was more of a DH for us that season. But you just referred to the 3-homer game out in Anaheim. That was the first time I ever saw a player hit 3 homers with my own 2 eyes in person. I also remember just the fact that regardless, obviously with the track record that he had, he was fearless. It didn't matter who we were facing, but I remember a bomb that he hit off of Justin Verlander on the same night that I got the hat trick. I thought Verlander had great stuff that night, late in 2009. Andrew took him deep into the left field bleachers. He had line-to-line power. He played so shallow in center field, and he could run everything down. So he was a special kind of talent, and I'm with you. Like, I can't believe it's taken this long. He deserves to be in Cooperstown. So thrilled that he's there.
0: Yeah, and, you know, that 3-home-run game, that was a memory I had just as a fan watching. And Murph, like you, I was like, wow, like Andrew Jones is playing for the Rangers. I grew up watching him on TBS, would come home, would watch Sosa and the Cubs on WGN, and then watch Chipper and Andrew Jones and the Braves on TBS, and whichever one of their stud pitchers they were throwing out. Here are highlights of that 3-home-run game at the Big A. He was pulling it down the line. Andrew Jones, a legend, right? It's baffling. Brad, defensively, who compares to Andrew Jones from, like, your era? I think he's almost, like, getting shortchanged defensively even.
1: Yeah, he definitely carried the torch, but when I think of center fielders and lucky enough to play with him, and he completely changed my scale of defensive outfielders, was Kevin Kiermaier. I know Byron Buxton has had a great run and is so talented, but Kevin Kiermaier's ability around the wall, his throwing arm, everything, and I think the numbers back me up. I think his career defensive metrics kind of blow everybody else out of the water, the same guys that he played with. But I'd be sure that KK would be in that class defensively. Now, He didn't hit 430 home runs, but an incredible outfielder. Best thing I ever saw with my eyes.
0: Yeah, and, you know, we mentioned again, it's not just defense with Andrew Jones. At 19 years old in the World Series, a two-home run game off of Andy Pettitte and the Yankees. I mean, he had those special moments, too. Merv, anything else jump out to you about Andrew?
2: No, just his leadership. I mean, we were so fortunate to have Michael Young, to have Ian Kinsler, to have those type of guys in the clubhouse. So I love the way that he talked about the game. He was always one of those guys that was trying to steal pitches. You know, one thing that does stand out later in the season, we also had Omar Vizquel that season. We had Pudge for a little bit that season. So there was a day late in 2009, all three of those guys weren't playing. We had something like 30-plus gold gloves on our bench.
0: That is unbelievable. That is insane.
1: They
0: right
1: could
0: there.
1: Spare a few, maybe pass them out to the boys, you know, share the love. That's incredible.
0: Murph, thanks so much.
2: Thanks, guys.
0: All right, time now for some trivia. Murph and Brad are some trivia mavens. See if they can get this one. Three players in Major League history have compiled at least 70 extra base hits and 70 stolen bases in the same season. It's happened three times. Who are those three? We'll get you the answers coming up in a little bit. And next, why not turn the clock back just a few days to Jacob Latz in Philadelphia? It's not like we want to spend a lot of time talking about yesterday's 15-1 loss, so let's put the spotlight back on Jacob Latz, one of the Rangers' stud pitchers and lone all-star this year. Rangers Game Day on RSN is presented by Yellowwood Brand Pressure Treated Pine. If it doesn't have this yellow tag, you don't want it. TxDOT. TxDOT reminds fans that speeding is just for fastballs. 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And by the City of Arlington. Turn game day into an Arlington getaway.
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14: This.
15: What's up,
16: Blaine? How are you?
15: I'm so happy.
16: How are you? I'm
15: What's up, dude?
16: Nice to meet you, man.
15: Hey. Nice to meet you, too.
16: Congrats.
15: Yeah,
16: freaking thank you. It.
15: Yeah, I mean, it's been a wild ride, but pretty sick to be doing it on the 9th, you know? What's up, dude?
16: Nice to meet you.
15: Congratulations.
16: Thank you so much. Yeah. Appreciate you.
15: The trout booth is full. Shocker.
16: Yeah, it's a dream come true, you know, something that I've worked for my entire life, and to have it become a reality is still something to keep, try to wrap the mind around, but a place like Philly here where the fans are pretty electric and a place of history too is special, and for America's 250th as well.
15: No, really, congrats.
16: Good luck.
15: Thank you.

0: 2026 MLB All-Star Game inside Citizens Bank Park in Philadelphia for the 96th edition of the Midsummer Classic. Jacob Lats in for the American League.
1: And he got a rise to Chase way out of the zone. He gets the job done out of the bullpen.
2: Oh, there's Warren Spahn, one of the game's all-time legends. Hey, if Jacob Lats keeps pitching like this, who knows what the future holds. But how cool is that? I don't know what's cool at all. Getting swagged up for the red carpet. Just the ability to meet some of your peers and talk to them. You congratulate them. They congratulate you. You're in a couple of halls of fame. I know you've been around some elite company. But how cool is it to be able to share that with guys you compete against?
3: That is an elite fraternity. It is so hard to get to the major leagues and then thrive at that level. And you can hear in the voices when Bryce Harper and Jack Caglione, and they're all congratulating each other. They know how special and hard it is, and nobody can take it away from you. I was able to talk to Lats a little bit before the game down here, and he was just so grateful. He said it was a whirlwind of a couple days. A lot of events and different responsibilities, but so worth it and so deserving for our guy.
2: And we're less than 2 hours away from Brad Miller's plaque in the Clemson Hall of Fame, a little further away from the Windermere Hall of Fame. But if you come to a Braves game, may as well make the trip to Clemson just to give Brad some love. The Rangers made some roster moves prior to today's game. So let's discuss. Great news. Jacob Junis is back, activated off the 15-day IL, and Jose Cornejo has been recalled. Emiliano Tioto made his Major League debut yesterday. Probably didn't go as he would have liked, but hey, you check that off the to-do list. Go back down, work on some things. He'll probably be up soon, and same with Gavin Collier. Both those guys worked yesterday. Rangers need some fresh arms, and Jacob Junis is more than just a fresh arm. He's the Robin to Jacob Lats as Batman in the bullpen this year.
3: And it takes a village with these bullpen arms, and obviously, you know, getting shuttled up and down and getting your feet wet for Tioto, you know, you understand the assignment here, and there's something bigger at play, right? You know, going to win the division, to get into the playoffs, and I have a feeling anytime the reinforcements come up or Tioto, you know, they'll be ready to roll, but it is great having the established arm like Jake Junis that's been there before, having him slot right back in, and you know, he looks healthy and ready to roll.
2: Yeah, the Jays, Jacob Junis, Jacob Lats, closing things out, hopefully after a Mackenzie Gore start today that puts the Rangers in a position to do just that. Mackenzie Gore and Owen Murphy. Owen Murphy made his Major League debut just a little bit ago, but today he makes his first career start. Just, you know, barely any numbers to speak of for Owen Murphy at the big league level. Mackenzie Gore, 105 innings, took the ball final day before the All-Star break on 3 days rest, gave the Rangers a great chance to beat the Astros. They ultimately did on Wyatt Langford's, on the Brandon Nimmo walk-off. But Mackenzie Gore, that's a great feeling to end the first half and see if he can carry that over to the start of the second half.
3: I think so, and I really want to see him, you know, hit another gear here in the second half. He racks up strikeouts. His stuff is incredible. He's a great competitor. You know, and this is a great test for him today, this Braves lineup.
2: It's a pity there's no sun out today as the Rangers and Braves get set for the second game of this three-game series. Largest defeat for the Rangers yesterday since 2021, losing by a score of 15-1. See how they bounce back when they've lost games by large deficits this year, 6 or more. They're 7-4 in the very next game. Hopefully they can add to that track record and keep that trend alive. When we come back, Hitzy chats with Skip as we get you ready for today's ballgame. 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
2: Rangers Game Day on RSN is presented by Yellowwood Brand Pressure Treated Pine. If it doesn't have this yellow tag, you don't want it. All right, answers to our trivia question. Brad's got one of the three players in Major League history to have a season with at least 70 extra base hits and 70 steals. You got
3: Ronald Acuna Jr.
2: Same year. Ronald Acuna Jr. Shohei Ohtani came close, but you got Juan Samuel. And then Ty Cobb. How about that trio?
3: Wow.
2: Pretty impressive. It's tough to steal bases when you're on second or third,
3: That's a lot of production. That's too much production, honestly. That's too much.
2: That's obnoxious, right?
3: Yeah, that's obnoxious.
2: Kind of rude. All right, Rangers and Braves coming your way earlier. Hixie caught up with Skip Schumacher.
15: All right, the Rangers look to bounce back today here in Game 2 of the series with the Braves. And, Skip, you've got Mackenzie Gore on the mound. Mackenzie stepped up for you in the final game prior to the All-Star break, pitching against Houston on 3 days' rest. Gave up just a run in 4 innings. Really gutty performance by him.
16: It was, yeah. I'm not sure where we would be without him doing that. We had a lot of guys that were injured or unavailable. So for him to be able to do that on short rest, first time in his career, really gave us a chance to win, which we did.
15: And then McKenzie, when you take a look at what he has done here recently, he's had issues as far as control are concerned, but over his last 4 starts, he's issued just 4 walks over 21 innings. What has he done to harness that control?
16: Yeah, I mean, he's a big leaguer. He's always trying to figure out different ways to get better. He throws 97 miles an hour with different shapes to his fastball, and he's trying to figure out exactly which one to use most often. And for us, it's the fastball at the top of the zone works the best. But you have to throw other pitches to get him off just the top of the zone, or guys will start ambushing that or taking it for a ball. So I think his two-seamer's really been effective lately, but the fastball at the top for a strike and not ball out of hand has been probably the biggest difference maker. And I think landing the curveball and just not ripping it for early count strikes has really been helpful as well.
15: All right, yesterday we got to see the big league debut of Emiliano Teodoro, and we saw some really interesting stuff. 100-mile-an-hour sinkers, 91-mile-an-hour sliders. He gets optioned down to AAA today. But what did you like about what you saw yesterday from Emiliano?
16: The stuff has never been the question mark. It's always been the strikes. The walk scores. That's what happens in this league, and I think he saw that. It's the first time he's probably pitched in front of 40,000. It's one of the best lineups in the league that he faced. A ton of left-handers. So it was not an easy welcome to the big leagues soft landing moment for Teodoro. But after the first inning, he really settled down. You saw up to 102 miles an hour. You saw a 94-mile-an-hour slider at times. And you saw a changeup, you know, that's still a work in progress. I think the challenge for him is to be more intentful from day one as far as the catch play is concerned, the weight room, the whatever it is in the training room. I think there's got to be intent behind everything that he does. He's a young player, and I think that will help him move forward as far as the balls and strikes are concerned, because when he pounds his own, it's not easy hitting 102-mile-an-hour fastballs.
15: All right, in addition to Teodoro being optioned out, so too Gavin Collier. But today you get Jacob Junis off the injured list. Jose Corniel gets recalled from Round Rock, so the switch of those two. With Junis coming back, you've got a guy that adds stability to your bullpen. In addition to the stability, what does Jacob bring to the table?
16: Well, stability is number one. I mean, we have a lot of rookies in the bullpen right now that haven't pitched at this level or high leverage. So having the low heartbeat of Juno, multiple innings, keeping us in a tie game or in a winning ball game is huge. So there's comfort in having him and Lats in the back end of that bullpen. Happy to have him back. He had a pretty significant hip issue that feels like it's calmed down and he feels 100%. He was pitching through that for a time as well. So glad he feels good. Glad it's behind him and he's activated today.
15: Have you made a decision on a starter for tomorrow, or is that something that will play out as this game progresses?
16: Yeah, we'll talk about that post-game. Still working through a number of things to figure out who that is tomorrow.
15: How's Eovaldi feeling?
16: He feels a lot better today, under the weather yesterday, but a lot better today.
15: And then Jacob deGrom to throw a bullpen today. Has that happened? And if so, how did he look?
16: It's happening right again now. Yeah, right. So I haven't heard what has gone on post bullpen. Just like Corey Seager, a lot of these guys are always afterwards the next day sometimes on how they feel. So I hate to say it to you, but it's always the next day. I don't have an update with Seager or DeGrom. I know people want to know, but I also want to know, quite honestly. So, but it's always the next day after they go through their routines and their progressions. And so DeGrom's catch play yesterday, today he felt really good. He throws the bullpen right now, and we'll see how that he feels tomorrow. Today, I'm assuming he's going to feel fine. It's tomorrow that is always the, how you feeling conversation, and then we can progress with his next steps.
15: All right, and that is today's Skip Schumacher Show.
17: Well, hopefully the Rangers can go Eovaldi, DeGrom Sunday, Monday. Then those two guys will pitch in the Mariners series at the Globe next weekend. Here's the Rangers lineup against Owen Murphy. Jock Peterson helped the Braves win a World Series a few years ago. Back in the starting lineup now that the Braves are going with a righty. You got Whit Langford trying to start a new hitting streak today. Josh Young, Brandon Nimmo. Brandon had an extra base hit for the Rangers in yesterday's game. And it's Kyle Higashioka hitting ninth, getting the start behind the dish for Mackenzie Gore. Now, Mackenzie was in the NL East. Stands to reason he's faced the Braves a few times. I just got pelted in the head by gum. I don't know if that was Janko or Rags. It was one of them right in the back of the head. That was good.
3: The command, it probably was DeGrom. It looks like him.
17: Oh, that was Jacob. Jacob, okay. Well, I think he's feeling good. I think he's probably ready to go on Monday then. That was right. That was pretty good. We're talking about you right now.
3: Dangerous.
17: That was good.
3: When you got these elite pitchers throwing gum at you, you are not safe. They'll put it right between your eyes.
17: Yeah, but, he nailed that. But Mackenzie Gore has faced some of these guys quite a bit.
3: Extensive history. If you look at the matchups, extensive. extensive history, just caught that, with the middle of their order, Albies, Olsen, Harris, 2-3-4. You know, how do these Braves hitters, they know Mackenzie Gore very well. He knows them. And we're talking 15, 20 at-bats, a lot of success in the past. 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How does he navigate this meat of the Braves lineup that he knows all too well?
17: 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We know that Ozzie Albies has made a living hitting lefties. How can Mackenzie Gore shut down the Bravos today? Rangers and Braves, second game of the three-game series, coming your way next from Truist Park.
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0: Here in the Deep South is Rangers Baseball presented by Choctaw Casinos and Resorts. It will be the middle game of our series this weekend, the Rangers and the Atlanta Braves, with the Rangers looking for a bounce back this afternoon. All right, welcome in, everybody. Great to have you along with us today. I'm Dave Raymond with David Murphy. The Rangers pretty much putting yesterday behind them, looking forward to today. And boy, Mackenzie Gore, he came up big right before the break. They'll need him to come up big again today.
1: He really did, and he's had some good moments as a Ranger in the first half of 2026. We're going to show you some StatCast powered by Google Cloud. He's going on 3 days rest, and he racked up 4 strikeouts, 2 on the four-seamer, 1 on the sinker, 1 on the changeup, looking to start the second half the exact same way. We'll also focus on McKenzie in our Shiner Box spotlight. He's had a good career versus Atlanta in 9 starts. He's gone 43 innings, ERA of about 3.5. You see the walk to strikeout ratio and a .250 batting average against.
0: Okay, so the Rangers will be looking for Mackenzie Gore to continue some of those trends here. On the radio side, Jared Sandler, Matt Hicks will take you the rest of the way out of this break. On the TV side, we've got a little more for you as Murph, Laura, and I will tell you a little bit about Jock Peterson. Jock in the leadoff spot today. Boy, has he been something on the road. More on that when we come back.
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9: 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I'm Christian Spicer. I'm a writer, podcaster, and a huge fan of The Last of Us. 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
19: Swing and a miss. He struck him out on a cutter.
20: Swinging a hard hit ball over third. Down the line. Base knock. That rolls all the way into the corner.
21: Throw to the plate. He dives. 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
20: 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The throw to first. 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

Park in Atlanta, Georgia. Welcome to Texas Rangers Baseball. Here today, the Rangers take on the Atlanta Braves in the second game of this three-game series. Good afternoon, everyone. I'm Matt Hicks along with Jared Sandler, John Kramer, our engineer here in Atlanta, Trevor Beck and Adam C. are at Master Control. It's a hot and sticky Saturday afternoon here in Atlanta. Mostly blue skies right now. There is some rain in the forecast. It's Atlanta after all, and that rain in the forecast is supposed to take place during the game, but right now things look pretty good. We're going to get started on time, and who knows, maybe we won't have to bother with any sort of delays here today. We really didn't have to here yesterday. Rangers come into play at 49-48, still atop the American League West, again leading Seattle by a game and a half at the outset of play today. In fact, everyone in the AL West lost yesterday, so the Rangers did not give up any ground. The Astros still three back. The A's, who have lost 10 in a row, are now eight back. Meanwhile, Atlanta continues to lead the National League East at 56-40 with a three-game lead over Philadelphia and a five-game lead over third-place Miami. The Marlins have now lost four in a row. Our pitching matchup here today for the Rangers, the 27-year-old lefty from Whiteville, North Carolina, Mackenzie Gore on the hill. Gore 5-8 with a 4.63 ERA. He makes his 21st start of the season and his 10th career start against these Braves. Many matchups with Atlanta when he pitched with Washington. And in his nine career outings against Atlanta, he's 3-3 with a 3.56 ERA. On the mound for the Braves, one of their top prospects entering 2026, the 22-year-old right-hander from Riverside, Illinois, Owen Murphy. Murphy, 0-1 with a 2.25 ERA. He was Atlanta's first-round pick coming out of high school back in 2022. Today, his first career start after two recent relief outings to begin his big league career. One of those last Saturday in St. Louis when he tossed three perfect innings of relief. He has spent most of this season as Murphy at AA and AAA, where in 16 starts he was 5-7 with a 4.44 earned run average. So it's Gore against Murphy here in game two of this series. Let's take a look at the starting lineups. They're brought to you by Frost Bank, exactly what you unexpected. Leading it off for the Rangers, the designated hitter, Jock Peterson, batting second and getting the start in left field, Wyatt Langford. Hitting third at third base, Josh Young. In the cleanup spot, the right fielder, Brandon Nimmo. Jake Berger bats fifth and plays at first. The shortstop, Ezekiel Duran, hitting sixth today. Evan Carter gets the call in center. He's batting seventh. Nicky Lopez, the second baseman, hits eighth. And the starting catcher, Kyle Higashioka, batting ninth. Again, for the Rangers, it's Peterson, Langford, Young, Nimmo, Berger, Duran, Carter, Lopez, Higashioka, with Gore pitching. For the Atlanta Braves, leading it off, Drake Baldwin. He led off yesterday. Yesterday he caught. Baldwin will be the designated hitter here today. Baldwin leading the Braves yesterday, going 3-for-4 with a home run and five runs batted in. He's followed by the second baseman, Ozzie Albies, hitting third at first base, Matt Olson. In the cleanup spot, the center fielder, Michael Harris, the second, hitting fifth, and out in left field, Mauricio Dubon. The number six hitter, former Texas Ranger, Eli White. White will be in right field, hitting seventh, and at third base is Austin Riley. The number eight batter doing the catching is Joey Bart, and batting ninth, and he once again will be the shortstop, Jim Jarvis. The starting pitcher, the right-hander, Owen Murphy. Again, for the Braves, it's Baldwin, Albies, Olson, Harris, Dubon, White, Riley, Bart, Jarvis, with the right-hander Murphy again making his first big league start. As we mentioned, it's hot, and if you're in the sun,

0: It's really hot. 91 degrees right now here in Atlanta. But again, down on the field, which is baking in the sunshine right now, it doesn't take much to work up a sweat. It's one of those days where you want to make sure that you're getting enough liquids. And again, right now, there is a chance of rain during the course of play here today, but we don't think it's going to do much to impede the progress of this game. Murphy taking his final warm-up tosses. Murphy is a guy who, throughout his career in the minor leagues, strikes guys out. This year at AA and AAA, 92 strikeouts in 81 innings of work, although walks have been a bit of a problem for him. Again, in the minors, he's been walking 4.2 batters per nine innings. But this just his third big league appearance. And in his two relief efforts, he's had one-inning outing, one 3-inning outing. And in his four innings of work, he's allowed just one hit without issuing a walk while striking out four batters. So certainly an intriguing afternoon as far as Ranger batters are concerned, going up against a guy that most of these guys have not seen. Obviously, there are reports from what he has done at the minor league level, but you're facing a guy that you haven't seen and a guy who's got some really nasty stuff.
1: Yeah, and you know, people always ask, well, who has the advantage? And it's always tough to know. Kind of revisionist history can say that it's the hitting team or the guy on the mound. There's so much technology, so many resources these days. But you know, one thing for sure, the Braves have done such a great job grooming pitching arms in their system. And Owen Murphy, just another one of a plethora of really promising pitchers coming up through the Braves farm.
0: He's ready to deal him into Jock Peterson, and he'll throw him a fastball for strike one. 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The 0-1, that's fouled off right at the dish. He comes right back with a change, and the count to Jock here at nothing and two. Well, yesterday, the Braves started the lefty Chris Sale, so Peterson was not in the lineup. But at the top of the lineup again here today, this is his 40th time hitting in the leadoff spot this year. Jock hitting .235 for the season, 15 homers and 34 runs batted in. Murphy lifts the glove, turns into the wind, kicks and delivers, and misses inside here to Peterson to make it one ball and two strikes. Murphy with a four-seam fastball that averages about 94 miles an hour. He also has a change, a curve, and a slider. The right-hander right back with the 1-2, and this ball is hit high and deep into right field. White not doing anything about it, just watching as this one hits into the chop house. Jock Peterson slugs his 16th home run of the year, a leadoff blast to give Texas a 1-0 lead.
1: I hear the smash burgers are pretty good in the chop house.
0: Yeah.
1: Wasn't in a position to get one today. Might have to get one tomorrow, but Jock Peterson hopefully didn't just land one in the middle of someone's smash burger. That one was an absolute nuke off of Jock's bat. And there are only two guys in Major League Baseball who have a higher OPS than Jock out of the leadoff spot so far this year. Pete Crow, Armstrong, Byron Buxton, but Jock Peterson's been one of the best at the top of the order in all of Major League Baseball. After he hit that, Matt, he turned to the dugout. I think he might have said, this is my house, into the Rangers dugout.
0: Home run number 16, RBI number 35. The next batter is Wyatt Langford. He hits a line drive right back up the middle, and Murphy sticks his left arm out and snags the liner. So Wyatt is retired on one pitch. For Peterson, by the way, that is his fourth leadoff home run this season. It's the seventh leadoff home run for the Rangers. It is your first run of the game brought to you by Kubota as Josh Young steps in. First home run allowed at the big league level by Owen Murphy. And the right-hander fires low and away here to Young for ball one. It's also your first Ranger home run brought to you by Trajan Wealth. Plan smarter, dream bigger. Young hitting .294. Here comes the 1-0, and that one lifted high into the air right field. White is frozen. He'll now drift back a few steps, stopping just shy of the track. He makes a one-hand grab to get Young for the second out. So one run in, two men are out, and that brings up the cleanup hitter, Brandon Nimmo. Nimmo batting .264, nine homers, 34 runs batted in. For Peterson, of his 16 home runs this year, 14 have now come as the Rangers' leadoff batter. Here comes the first pitch to Nimmo. And that curveball nestles into the zone here for strike one. Also for Jock, in addition to that home run being his fourth leadoff home run this year, it is the 30th leadoff home run in his career. Here comes the 0-1. And that pitch down and in to make it a ball and a strike here to Nimmo. Nimmo, one of the few Rangers to get a hit yesterday. He was one of only two Rangers to get a hit off of Chris Sale, finishing the game 1-for-3 with a double. Now the 1-1. And that one gets fouled back, so make it a ball and two strikes. And just a little more on Jock Peterson and his leadoff home run. That is career hit number 995. So he is now five hits shy of 1,000 in his career. Murphy home with the 1-2. And a swing and a miss. That on a fastball. And Nimmo strikes out. But the Rangers grab the lead on the home run by Jock Peterson. And after a half inning, it's Texas 1 and Atlanta coming to bat on the Trajan Wealth Rangers Radio Network.
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0: All right, bottom half of the first inning, it's Baldwin, Albies, and Olsen against the left-hander Mackenzie Gore. Lefty on lefty to get things started here. And the first offering to Baldwin is whacked out into left field, and that drops for the base hit. Played on one hop by Langford. And it's an opposite field single for Baldwin. Again, Baldwin, one of the leading bats for the Braves in the ballgame yesterday, going 3-for-4. That included his 16th home run of the season. And he drove in five runs, becoming second Brave this year to drive in as many as five runs. The other was Jonah Heim. So there's Baldwin on board here with a leadoff hit. And that brings up the switch hitting Ozzie Albies standing in on the right side here. Albies batting .270. Checks his swing on a pitch that hits the top of the zone for strike one. Our plate umpire here today, Ben May. Brennan Miller on the call at first. John Tumpain, the umpire at second. And the crew chief, Chris Conroy, is at third. Gore's 0-1, a swing and a miss. And the count to Albies now, nothing and two. Albies, well, everybody for Atlanta had a good day yesterday. Albies went 2-for-4, a couple of singles, got hit by a pitch, scored a run, and knocked in a run. 29-year-old from Curaçao. Here's the 0-2, and that's hit foul the other way. It'll reach the second deck on the first base side. Now, we mentioned that Mackenzie Gore's last start would have been the final game prior to the All-Star break Sunday, when he volunteered to step up and pitch on 3 days rest for the first time in his career. And he had a very good outing, giving up just one run on two hits over four innings in a game the Rangers eventually won in walk-off fashion. Here's a little floater into shallow left going out. Both Young and Duran, and Josh Young, running parallel to the left field line, goes out about 10, 12 yards beyond the dirt and makes a running grab to retire Albies for the first out.
1: Nice job by Josh. Not the easiest angle. I think Zeke would have probably been there, but Josh is able to track back and make the play. You give up a leadoff single after getting a lead to start the game. You got some tough hitters coming up. Getting that out against Albies, a guy against whom Gore has struggled. That's a big out here in the first inning.
0: First pitch to Matt Olson is in for a strike. Albies now 6-for-18. Lifetime against Gore after that pop-up. Baldwin at first, one out, bottom of the first. From the stretch, Gore slides home, and a swing and a miss here on a fastball at 95. And the count to Olson, no balls and two strikes. Olson has seen Gore more than any other Braves batter. He's 5-for-22 lifetime against Gore, a 227 average, with four walks mixed in. But he's behind here, nothing in two. Gore delivers, and that pitch just misses. However, Kyle Higashioka is challenging.
1: I think he's going to get that one right.
0: I think he's been pretty good challenging behind the plate, and he will get this one correct. A strike on the outside corner. Olson is the second out of the inning.
1: Umpires, like players, have a scouting report. They don't always follow that scouting report to a T, but Ben May, typically a more pitcher-friendly umpire, this year is given a little more grace east-west, but was a little stingy on that one.
0: So that brings up another lefty hitter in Michael Harris the second. And he looks at a pitch that's outside for ball one. Harris, late in the game yesterday, just missed a grand slam, settled for a three-run double. Harris finished the game 2-for-6. Both of his hits were doubles. He's batting 297 on the year. He's in the top 10 in the National League in hitting. Here he chases a fastball down low, and the count evens to one ball and one strike. For over 125 years, Globe Life has helped protect families when they need it most. Globe Life, make tomorrow better. Two out, one on. One and one, the count to Harris. And this pitch gets popped up foul into the seats, just a little bit above the Ranger dugout third base side. So Harris behind in the count here at one and two. Gore going to the rosin bag again at game time, 91 degrees with the humidity up there. This is the only place so far this year in covering Rangers baseball that in trying to tape papers to either the wall or the glass, it just doesn't work. It's too humid. This pitch is outside, check swing. Rangers appeal and do not get a strike. So 2-2, the count to Harris.
1: It's pretty impressive wrist strength. You didn't go around on that. It looked like he for sure was going to offer it, that pitch.
0: 2-2, the count to Harris. Here comes Gore. And that one gets cracked foul far into the Braves dugout on the first base side. And so the count will hold here to Harris. Harris with his three RBIs yesterday, now 56 on the season. I tell you what, it's impressive the balance in this Atlanta lineup, 1 through 5 in the order, in terms of runs batted in, all of them between 51 and 59 on the season. And there's a ball hit to second. Lopez reaches down and makes the catch. A shoe top grab right on the rim of the outfield grass, moving to his left. On a ball hit softly by Harris. That's the final out here in the first. So no runs, a hit, one man left. Gore puts up the shutdown inning, and we go to the second. 1-0 Texas on the Trajan Wealth Rangers Radio Network.
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1: Yesterday, but having a good month of July. Already has four homers this month, the most home runs in a single month for Zeke so far this year. Slightly open stance for the righty, and the first pitch from Murphy misses up and in ball one. Murphy was the 20th overall pick in the 2022 draft by the Braves, a part of a draft class that includes J.R. Ritchie, who's currently in the Braves bullpen, and his battery mate, Drake Baldwin, was the third round selection by the Braves in that draft class. 1-0. Slider for a strike. Nacho Alvarez, who spent some time at the big league level, also a part of that draft class. Murphy was drafted one pick ahead of Cole Young, who's debuted nicely for the Seattle Mariners. The 1-1 pitch misses, a check swing, no swing for Duran, count 2-1. Young made his major league debut last year. And in his first full season with Seattle, 2-1, a swing and a foul back. In 2022, the Rangers drafted Kamar Rocker with the third overall selection behind Jackson Holliday and Drew Jones. We talked about Andrew Jones during the pregame show. His son Drew was taken by the Diamondbacks out of high school nearby. 2-2. Breaking ball low. Nice take by Duran. And the count goes full. Murphy with his toes pointing a little bit shy of the bag at third into the windup. 3-2. And he misses ball four. Duran draws the walk. That was a fastball for Murphy that was over but a tad low. So the Rangers with a one-out base runner in the top of the second, leading 1-0.
0: Ezekiel Duran, among all Ranger hitting qualifiers, sees more pitches per plate appearance than anyone else. Which is not something you would have forecast at the beginning of the season.
1: No, not at all.
14: And his walk rate is just barely below league average for a guy who was near the bottom in that particular category the last couple years. Here's Evan Carter, first pitch, and the lefty takes. Changeup for Murphy in there for a strike. Murphy was a two-sports star in high school. He committed to Notre Dame to not only pitch, but perhaps play football. But ultimately signed with the Braves out of high school. All right, he kicks, and the 0-1. Fastball just outside. Pose held by Bart. I mentioned Drake Baldwin is in the same draft class. They said his battery mate. Not today. Drake, the primary catcher for the Braves, but he's DHing today. Joey Bart behind the dish. 1-1. Carter turns the bunt, pulls back, and the changeup misses. So the count now, 2-1 to Evan Carter. The third baseman, Riley, a step or two behind the bag, just beyond the cutout. Murphy in short sleeves comes set of the belt. Bounces, now lifts the lead. 2-1. Carter swings and pulls one foul off the screen in front of the Braves' dugout first base side. He was way out in front of the slider. Count 2-2. Duran leads off of first, inching his lead towards second. The 2-2. Carter takes, and that pitch misses just off the plate. Another changeup from Murphy. And that actually probably should have been challenged. Looking at the pitch tracker, that looked like it was a strike. But no challenge issued by Bart. Full count, one out. Duran goes, the pitch, swinging a foul back. Murphy went back to the fastball, coming across just beyond 92 miles an hour towards the top of the zone. So now Duran on this very hot Saturday afternoon will take his time getting back to first. Counts full. One out. Murphy throws over to first, and now Duran back with a dive. Now that there are 2 strikes, Riley's not even with the bag. He's back closer to where a shortstop might typically play. The actual shortstop for the Braves, Jim Jarvis, is shaded heavily towards the middle. Rangers leading 1-0, one out, top two. Duran goes, the 3-2, that's high, ball four. So Matt mentioned in the first that Murphy has had some walk issues. And he's walked back-to-back batters in the top of the second. So that'll put 2 on with 1 out for former Atlanta Brave Nicky Lopez. Jeremy Heppner, the Atlanta Braves pitching coach, out to talk to his battery of Bart and Murphy. Murphy, this year in AAA, held opposing hitters to a 207 average. And he did so despite not having great velocity. Certainly not what you'd expect from a righty these days, but still found great success with the pitches that he threw most often, the fastball, the slider, and the changeup. So here's Lopez, left-handed batter, an RBI in last night's 15-1 loss. Wide stance from the left side, red batting gloves gripping his light-colored bat. Murphy set the pitch, a swing, and a tapper back foul. Just to the home plate side of the on-deck circle for Atlanta. It's a teal shaded on-deck circle with red and blue rings around it, but the red and blue from our distance kind of look like a combination that makes purple. A white lowercase a with the red shading. The 0-1 hit on the ground to second, could be two. Albies to second for one. Jarvis to first, double play. Murphy, not a big ground ball pitcher, but got a ground ball there. Uses it to work around a couple of walks. So we go to the bottom of the second. It's 1-0 Rangers on the Trajan Wealth Rangers Radio Network.
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4: 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Rangers and Braves today and again tomorrow. Then the Rangers return home and host the White Sox for three. The first place White Sox. Tickets at Rangers.com. And on Monday, you can get the True Brand Specialty Cap, which is a throwback to the 1996 Rangers uniforms, 30 years from the first division-winning team in franchise history. First pitch from Gorda Dubon is swung on and slashed foul. Again, Rangers.com to get tickets. And if you want the True Brand Cap, which is a nod to the 96 Rangers, make sure to get those specialty theme night tickets. 0-1. The Randy Dubon turns away on the pitch from Gore that misses inside, and the count's 1-1. One pitch. Slicing liner into right field, sinking fast, and it falls for a base hit. It wasn't hard hit by Dubon, but for the second straight inning, the Braves with a leadoff base runner. And that puts a man on for former Texas Ranger Eli White. White recently left the Braves and went on the paternity list. First pitch from Gore to White misses up and away. Eli and his wife Molly welcoming their third kid. And he's done a nice job carving out a niche with the Braves after the Rangers moved on from him 4 years ago. The 1-0. Swing and a miss. Elevated fastball at 95 in the count. A ball and a strike. Eli's a guy who starts against lefties, and he's hitting 250 against lefties this year with an OPS just under 800. He struggled against righties. Open stance for the speedy outfielder. And the 1-1, a high drive to left field. That one's back. Langford to the track in front of the wall, and that one's out of here. Just barely into the second deck down the left field line. Eli White with a go-ahead two-run home run. And the Braves in front 2-1.
5: Well, Eli there got a hold of a 1-1 cutter from Gore. Hit it down the left field line. That pitch was up about belt high toward the inside part of the plate.
4: That's White's fifth home run of the season. Four of his five home runs have come on fastballs or fastball varieties. First pitch to Austin Riley outside, ball one. So the Braves in front 2-1. You know, sometimes you look around a big venue like this and you see a large chunk of people doing the same thing. As Riley swings and lines one into center field, it drops in front of Carter for a base hit. So all three Braves have reached in the bottom of the second. You know, sometimes it's the cell phone lights. Well, maybe it's a particular movement. You know, back in the day, you used to see people take pictures with a flash camera. You know, I remember the Way Super Bowl would day. Always start with it, you know. But you got a lot of fluttering going on around the seating bowl here at Truist Park because at least half the fans are fanning themselves with a
6: little Braves popsicle stick fan type giveaway that says I'm a Braves fan on it.
5: Even the folks that are in the shade are fanning themselves.
6: Yeah. Counts 1-0 to Joey Bart. Right-handed hitting catcher awaits, and the pitch from Gore is a breaking ball that tumbles over the inside corner for a strike. A lot of room on the right side with Lopez shaded towards the middle and Berger holding on to the runner, Riley. Gore kicks, comes home, the pitch up and away. Count two balls and a strike. Bart out of Georgia Tech. He was once thought to be the guy who would take the baton from Buster Posey as the catcher of the future for the Giants, but it just never really materialized that way. 2-1 inside. Count 3-1. Bart's bopped around. And the Braves have bopped around to their catchers this year. 3-1. Swing and a miss. He chases ball 4. Cutter down and in. Count full. When Riley was penciled into Walt Weiss's lineup as a catcher for the Braves for the first time this year, which was on June 20th, he became the 8th different catcher for the Braves this season. A franchise record. Again, it was June 20th. We're not talking about August 20th or September 20th. Counts full, nobody out, runner at first. It's 2-1 Braves after Eli White's 2-run home run moments ago. 3-2. Down and in, ball 4. Gore walks Bart. All 4 Braves have reached this inning. 2-on, nobody out. And Jim Jarvis is coming up. But not before Jordan Teagues goes out to have a chat with Gore. 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Ben May, the home plate umpire, is going to walk out to the mound, but Jordan Teagues breaks up his chat with Nagashioka and Gore, with the third baseman Josh Young in on the conversation.
5: Gore's been pretty good here of late at not putting guys on. One walk exactly in each of his last 4 starts. Just don't want this thing to snowball here, because against a lineup like Atlanta's, things, and we found that out yesterday, can snowball in a hurry.

0: Two on, nobody out. First pitch, Gore to the lefty. Jarvis turns the bunt, pulls back, but Gore's fastball sinks in for a strike. Corners pinched in. Young at the edge of the cutout. Jarvis not bunting this time, and the 0-1 just misses. Another sinker from Gore. He'd love to get a double play. That one was over, but just a tad low. Jarvis, a couple of hits last night. Second career multi-hit game. The 1-1. Swinging a ball, fouled. Chopped towards the Braves dugout. He was out in front of a Gore slider. So they count 1-2. And if you're Gore, you want a double play ball or you'd love a strikeout. Leadoff man Drake Baldwin waiting on deck.
1: Gore has gotten 5 ground ball double plays this year, but not really a ground ball pitcher.
0: 1-2. Swing, and he gets a ground ball to second. Might be hit too slowly. Lopez to second for one, and that's the only out the Rangers will get. No throw delivered by Durant. So Jarvis reaches on a fielder's choice. Riley goes to third. So the Braves have been at the corners. One out, and and Drake Baldwin coming up. Baldwin had a big 3-run home run yesterday. He's been one of the most productive catchers in Major League Baseball, not just this year, but the last couple years. And not that this is necessarily advisable, but Drake Baldwin's done a really nice job this year finding success when he expands the strike zone. When he puts balls in play that were thrown out of the zone, he's hitting .230, which doesn't sound great, but way better than the league average. First pitch, outside. You'd obviously love to never swing at a pitch out of the zone, but, well, there's a guy on the mound that's pretty good at what he's doing, too, oftentimes, and he might get you to do that. Your ability to have success even in those situations, you know, can really help your numbers, and that's been the case for Baldwin. 1-0, runner goes, pitch is swung on, shot through the middle into center field, a base hit. Jarvis keeps on moving, he heads to third. Baldwin at first with an RBI single, so 5 RBIs yesterday for Baldwin, 1 so far today. Riley scores, and it's 3-1 Braves.
1: Well, he got a slider that time from McKenzie. Once again, a pitch that was up about belt high. So as is often the case, not just with Gore, but with a lot of pitchers, if you're leaving stuff up and out over the plate, it'll get hit.
0: So here's Albies. Wide open stance from the right side for the switch hitter. Gore. Third base side of the rubber set. A kick and the pitch. And that misses upstairs, a fastball. On this very hot afternoon in Atlanta, you figured lengthy innings could really wear down a pitcher. Gore still recorded nearly an out. Braves the men of the corners, 1-0. Albies a swing and a miss out in front of a cutter. The inning started with Mauricio Dubon's single, and then Eli White's homer made it 2-1. To 23rd pitch of the inning coming up from Gore. 1-1. Albies in the air to center. Carter, ranging to his right, has it in the gap. Jarvis tags from 30, comes home and scores. Albies with a sac fly, and the Braves lead 4-1.
1: And you got first and third, only one out. Albies thinking about just driving the ball to the outfield. That's what he does there on a 1-1 heater.
0: So that brings up Matt Olson. Left-handed hitting first baseman struck out looking on an ABS challenge in the first. And the first pitch here, slider that misses up and in, ball one. Olsen, the eighth Brave to bat in the inning. 1-0. Slider missing. Gore falls behind Olsen, 2-0. The slider was over but a bit high. Olsen hit a really prodigious home run in yesterday's 15-1 drubbing of the Rangers. 2-0. Big cut and a miss on a slider. Count 2-2. Olsen. I remember at Globe Life Field, had a little pre-home run derby practice round with Joey Gallo a few years ago. The 2-1 fouled away. It was when Olsen was still with the Athletics. He and Joey were both going to participate in the home run derby that year. It was the final game before the All-Star break, and it was just kind of an organic impromptu, hey, let's practice with the clock and taking timeouts back in the old format. 2-2. Swinging a foul back. It started with Joey asking Tony Beasley to take him through a practice round, and then Matt Olsen was there, and guys were kind of like, hey, well, you know what, why don't you give it a shot? And ended up being a pretty cool moment where players from both teams about 3-4 hours before the game were just kind of hanging out on the field watching these two big-time power bombers have their own little home run derby. 2-2. Swing and a miss. Slider off the plate. Gore gets the chase. Olsen goes down, and that ends the inning. But damage done by the Braves. 4 runs. 2-run homer from Eli White. RBI single from Drake Baldwin and an Ozzie Albee sack fly. So the Braves lead 4-1 as we go to the third on the Trajan Wealth Rangers Radio Network.
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0: 4-1, Braves leading. Eli White's 2-run home run started the scoring for the Braves in the bottom of the second, and RBIs from Baldwin and Albee. So Owen Murphy making his first career start has a 4-1 lead. It's not his major league debut. He's pitched out of the Braves bullpen. But first career start, he's facing 9-1-2 for the Rangers. Kyle Higashioka leading off in the first pitch. Higgy takes a Murphy fastball for a strike. Higgy's homered in two of his last four games. He had a big home run on Sunday against the Astros to tie the game at 5. This after the Astros had just taken their first lead of the ball game. Rangers would go on to win in walk-off fashion. Wind up 0-1. Strike 2. Slider that grabs the outside corner in the count. No balls and two strikes to Higashioka. Murphy drops the glove to the belt, lifts the leg. 0-2. I think he swings and jams one foul back our way, but into the deck above us. So Higgy stays alive. Danny Jansen continuing to progress. Rangers hope to have more of an update on Danny's progress the next couple days. 0-2. Swinging a foul back. The Rangers might have a tough decision with Higashioka, Jansen, and Diaz. But Higgy keeps on swinging it. Will obviously help elevate his value to the organization. The 0-2. Swing and a high fly ball hit to left center. Harris over, so is the left fielder, and it's dropped because they collide. Harris and Dubon don't communicate effectively, and what should have been an easy out to begin the inning instead drops as a leadoff base runner for the Rangers. And there are no base runners to consider in this situation. Michael Harris was there, and Dubon just kind of got in the way.
1: It's got to go in the books as an error, and it's odd because this is a very good defensive outfield. The Braves, all of their outfield positions rank highly in terms of defensive runs saved. Left field has a plus 13 rating, center field a plus 7.
0: Rangers get a man on for Jock Peterson. They're going to charge Dubon with the error. First pitch, went into right field, base hit. Homered off of Murphy to begin the game. Base knock here. So the Rangers, after giving up four in the bottom of the second, send Wyatt Langford to the plate as the tying run. Runners at first and second and nobody out.
1: Yeah, I agree with Dubon getting the error because he was moving while Harris was stationary waiting to make the catch. Dubon kind of cut in front of him as part of that collision.
0: Langford lined out right back to Murphy for the first out of the game. Getting his second crack, he saw a fastball in the one pitch that Murphy offered him for the line out in the first. First pitch here, a swing and a foul over the netting behind home plate. Another fastball, the count nothing and one. Yeah, I don't know that you could give Harris the error there. I mean, he didn't do anything wrong.
1: He's just standing there waiting to make the play. He didn't initiate the collision, I guess, is the best way to put it.
0: 0-1. Murphy with a lift in the pitch. Langford line drive, base hit into left center field. Higashioka rounds third. He comes home and scores. Peterson going from second. He's digging for third. The throw is late. Peterson slides in safely. Wyatt Langford at first base with an RBI single. And the Rangers try to climb back. They now trail 4-2.
1: Taking advantage of the opportunity there, Wyatt got a fastball at 0-1 and a pitch that was basically there near the heart of the plate and drives it up the alley and left center.
0: Wyatt had his 8-game hitting streak come to an end yesterday, but starting a new one right here. Josh Young in the box. Men in the corner, still nobody out. Josh flied out to right field his first time. Fly out here brings the Rangers to within a run in all likelihood. First pitch, Josh takes. That pitch is low and away. Looks like a slider for Murphy. Infield's back. The Braves would love to turn a double play here. Murphy got a double play to get out of the second. But not typically a ground ball pitcher, as we mentioned then. 1-0. Young takes. There's a strike over the inside corner. A sinker for Murphy. Murphy deployed the sinker about 5% of the time this year in AAA over 11 starts. 1-1. Young swings and turns one foul, third base side. He offered at a fastball that would have been ball two, but we know that Josh loves the pitches over the inner part of the plate or near the inside part of the plate, so he tried to jump on that. Murphy now with an advantage count. Brandon Nimmo waiting on deck, swinging the sledgehammer. The 1-2. Just outside. Murphy tried to dot a fastball over the outside black, but was just a little bit off the dish, so the count's 2-2 to Young. Josh has been so good, as you know, with two strikes this year. Hoping for some more two-strike magic. The 2-2. Swinging a ball popped up off the fist. That's not the magic trick he was hoping for. Stays along the infield. Albies on the grass in front of second makes the catch. Runners stay put. Young's retired for the first out of the inning. Hey, let's pause for station identification along the Trajan Wealth Rangers radio network.
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0: Here's Nimmo. Struck out swinging against the first. His walk-off ended the first half for the Rangers. And a base knock to score Wyatt Langford, giving the Rangers a win over the Astros. First pitch. Nimmo swings, rips one into right field, base hit. Peterson scores from third. Langford stops at second. Nimmo an RBI single. Rangers with a couple across in the top of the third. They're back within a run at 4-3. And runners at first and second and one out for Jake Berger.
1: Rangers taking full advantage of that mistake in the outfield by Mauricio Dubon. Here Nimmo gets a first pitch change. It's almost directly middle.
0: So Jeremy. Excuse me. Braves pitching coach. Jeremy Hefner going out to the mound. Having a chat again with Murphy. Second visit by Hefner so far this outing. Rangers with the tying run in scoring position. Jake Berger has had a lot of success against the Braves in his career, but he's in one of these stretches where he's having a tough time at the dish. Berger in July is just 4-38. But a great opportunity for him to turn things around, and he's been so good in these spots with runners on base and with runners in scoring position. First pitch, big swing and a miss. They started him off with a slider. There is action in the Braves bullpen. Lefty Dylan Dodd is throwing. I don't think the expectation was for Murphy to necessarily go six or seven innings, but hit a snag here in the third. The 0-1. Swing and a foul back. Count nothing and two. Berger unable to square up a fastball.
1: Yeah, he went three innings his last time out in relief in St. Louis. Retired all nine that he faced. But remember, 16 starts for him this year in the minor leagues.
0: Yeah, he's got the ability to go deep, but not sure that was in the Braves' plans necessarily. Evan starts in AAA for Murphy, 5 in AA. 0-2. Swinging a line shot past the diver, Riley into left field, base hit. Langford held up by Ragsdale at third with Dubon firing to the plate. So the Rangers have the bases loaded and one out. Ezekiel Duran due up. That ball was just hit too hard by Jake Berger for Ragsdale to send Langford. And I'm sure that Rangers being cautious when the opportunity presents itself with Wyatt and the hamstring coming off that injury that put him on the IL.
1: Yeah, he wasn't even at third yet by the time Dubon got to that ball. So a good call there by Corey Ragsdale.
0: Here's Duran. He walked his first time up. Rangers trailing 4-3. First pitch, swing and a miss. That was a slider for Murphy over the outside part of the plate, and the count's nothing and one.
1: That's a big hit for Berger, given his recent production. And the fact that he was down on the count nothing and two, you know, you talk about Young being a good two-strike hitter. Berger has not been.
0: 0-1, Duran takes outside. Something's got to give, though, right? Good with runners in scoring position, not a good two-strike hitter.
1: Yeah, no.
0: Thankfully, the favorable side went out for the Rangers.
1: Yeah.
0: 4-3, Braves leading. Bases loaded, one out. Rangers without a grand slam this year. The 1-1. Swing and Duran jams one up in the air, foul behind home plate and out of play. So the count 1-2. Murphy with just one strikeout so far today. I'd love a strikeout here.
1: I see you working hard trying to coax that dinger.
0: It'll be a great time for it. 1-2. Murphy's pitch. That's way high. Count evens up at 2-2. Murphy has only gotten three swings and misses so far today. Two of them on the slider, one on the fastball.
1: Four home runs for Zeke in the last eight games.
0: We're trying to do some, I don't know what the word's called, but putting, you know, the number four in play.
1: Yeah.
0: Counts 2-2. Swing and a miss. Duran flails at a slider above the zone. An undisciplined cut by Zeke on a pitch that was multiple inches above the strike zone. And Zeke knew it. And that's going to be it for Owen Murphy. Walt Weiss walks out of the dugout with the lefty Lopez due up after the next man up, Carter. We'll see how the Rangers play their cards here. So Carter up with the bases loaded, two outs. Rangers trailing 4-3. Braves already going into their bullpen. We'll step aside for this on the Trajan Wealth Rangers Radio Network.

0: Everyone has a horizon, the line you can't see past. Before it, the familiar. Beyond it, the unknown. Enter the Lexus GX. 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
1: All right, bases loaded, two outs. Evan Carter going to stay in to face the lefty Dodd. Skip Schumacher clearly deeming that in the top of the third, it's too early to make this sort of a change. Rangers had bases loaded, one out. Ezekiel Duran struck out against Murphy. So now two outs, Dodd, Carter, tie and run at third, and Wyatt Langford. And the first pitch from Dodd, it's a slider outside, ball one. Dodd, 6 feet, 2 inches tall, 28-year-old lefty. One oh, swing and a miss. Goes to the sinker at 94, challenging Carter in the count one and one. Evan's been a little bit better against lefties here recently, but still a matchup that Walt Weiss certainly deems favorable for Dodd. 1-1 outside, count 2-1, but Dodd's got to throw strikes. Evan does have a good eye. Dodd making his 23rd appearance. 27 strikeouts in 26 and a third inning so far for the former third-round pick of the Braves. 2-1. Swing and a tip held on to by Bart. A sinker in the zone in the count 2-2. Rangers would hate to squander this opportunity in which the tying run is at third. Go-ahead run and score in position. Bases are loaded. The count's 2-2 to Carter. Dodd standing in the middle of the rubber comes set of the belt. And the pitch. Swing and a ball hooked down the right field line. Racing after it. White on the run. He slides and he's got it. Eli White just in fair territory on the dirt, sliding through the chalk of the foul line to make the catch and to take a go-ahead hit away from Evan Carter. The Rangers get a couple of runs but leave them loaded. We go to the bottom of the third. It's 4-3. Atlanta on top on the Trajan Wealth Rangers Radio Network.
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1: We go to the bottom of the third. It's 4-3. Braves leading. First pitch from Mackenzie Gore to Michael Harris. Misses lone away, ball one. Evan Carter flied out down the right field line against Dylan Dodd on Eli White's sliding catch to take away what would have been a hit that not only tied the game but gave the Rangers the lead. 1-0. Harris swings. It's a high fly ball to right field. That one's not coming back. Over the bleachers, into the chop house. Michael Harris.

0: with his third career home run off of Mackenzie Gore, and the Braves get one back. It's 5-3 Atlanta.
1: It's about the same spot where Jock Peterson hit his leadoff home run. Of course, Harris coming close to a grand slam yesterday, ended up getting a double off of that 16-foot high wall, but here a no-doubter to start the home third.
0: Harris has had a lot of success against Gore. Right there, he just got a hanging slider. First pitch to Dubon in there for a strike. Harris, by the way, a lefty who can hit lefties. Hitting around 275 against lefties. OPS in the mid-700s. 0-1, a swing and a foul back. He's got 17 homers. Five of them have come against lefties. So, you know, that's such a great weapon. Not only Harris, but Matt Olson, another guy in the lineup, a left-handed hitter who can hit lefties. And same for Drake Baldwin. Three of the top four hitters for the Braves. The 0-2 way outside. And in case you're wondering, you know, why not pinch hit for Evan Carter in the top of the third, because maybe that's the hinge point of the game. You know, even though it's early, the bases are loaded. Well, given that it's the third inning and that Dylan Dodd has actually been better against righties than he has against lefties, well, that might have influenced the decision. 1-2 low and away. I mean, you talk about that a lot, Matt. It's not just about left-left, right-right, but how does the pitcher do against lefties and righties? Well, Dodd has been really good against both lefties and righties. He's actually been a little better against righties. 2-2. Swing and a miss. So Gore with the strikeout, one away in the bottom of the third. And that's not to say, well, all of a sudden Evan Carter's dominant against lefties, but why would you want to burn your best defensive center fielder and a guy who could create a matchup advantage later on in the game against a future righty out of the bullpen in the third inning for it? A change that might not really give you much delta in terms of advantage.
1: Yep.
0: White the batter. First pitch in there for a strike. Curveball from Gore.
1: And here's the other thing. Even though there was some air under that fly ball, Eli White needed to make an above-average play to get the out there. And if it falls in, at least a couple of runs are scoring.
0: One down and in. Count 1-1. Eli's had himself quite the game already with a two-run homer and then a multiple-run-saving catch. Wearing the white pants up, showing off the multicolored Braves socks. 1-1. He swings and slashes one foul. Hey, just a reminder, the Choctaw Stadium radio giveaway is coming your way 6 days from now, on July 24th. Mariners and Rangers, first 10,000 fans, 18 years and up, will get one. Tickets at rangers.com. The 1-2. Swing and a miss. Changeup fading off the plate. Gore gets the chase. Two outs in the bottom of the third. 5-3 Braves. And that brings up Austin Riley. Injury update brought to you by Bailey and Galleon. There's optimism that Nathan Eovaldi will start for the Rangers tomorrow. He was ill yesterday, feeling better today. Jacob DeGrom threw a bullpen prior to today's game. I'll tell you this, Matt. If Jacob's accuracy with the double bubble from pregame is any indication, I think he's ready to go. While Brad and I were mid-conversation, he nailed both of us. Me in the back of the neck, Brad right in the torso. From quite the distance, too. The 1-0 down and in. Count 2-0 to Riley. They're saying it hit him. So Riley reaches. He gets hit by a pitch. Rangers are looking into the dugout to determine whether or not they want to review, and they do not. So a two-out base runner for the Braves. That brings up Joey Bart.
1: No, were they hitting both of you?
0: Not at once, but yeah, they were taking aim at both Brad and me.
1: Brad will probably tuck that away. Use it at some advantageous moment down the line.
0: Yeah, we both will.
1: Okay.
0: We've already discussed.
1: Oh, okay.
0: Yeah.
1: Okay.
0: Here's Bart. First pitch, a swing and a miss. Bart out of Georgia Tech, which I don't know that people are going to say that Georgia Tech is catcher U, but they certainly produced some impressive catchers. Most recently, Vaughn Lackey, who was top pick in the draft. The one up and in. Some people thought that Vaughn Lackey should have been the first overall selection by the White Sox. Instead, he went third overall to the Twins. Jason Veritek out of Georgia Tech. Matt Wieters out of Georgia Tech. 1-1. Swinging a broken bat grounder to short. Duran, middle of the infield, has it. Slings to first. Bart retired. That ends the inning. But the Braves had a run on the Michael Harris solo homer. We go to the fourth. It's 5-3 Atlanta on the Trajan Wealth Rangers Radio Network.
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4: Hey, you know how the world's kind of in a real scary place right now with the horrible stories we hear about every week? I'm Robert Evans. I'm a journalist and I cover the international fascist movement. And in 2019, July of that year, I decided to do something a little bit different. Instead of covering horror, I wanted to go look for hope. And I found it in a place you might find kind of unlikely, northeastern Syria. The region I visited is known as Rojava, and when the Western media covers it, they mostly just refer to these people as the Kurds. Since 2013, a loose alliance of revolutionaries over there have been fighting to not just drive back ISIS, but to establish something of a utopia, an egalitarian, feminist, eco-conscious community in a place that previously had known mostly war and terror. In the Women's War, I'll take you to this place, and I'll introduce you to the revolutionaries fighting to build it. Brave women who battle for equality with an AK-47, with a spade, and with a pen. Follow me as I travel to a land of war and hope, a place trapped on the edge of utopia and oblivion. I'm Robert Evans. 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
1: All right, here we go to the fourth inning. And both teams are throwing punches here today. 5-3, Rangers are trailing. And the only guy who didn't bat in the top of the third leads off the fourth, Nicky Lopez. So another lefty-lefty matchup as Dodd remains in here for the Braves. And his first pitch to Lopez comes in high for 4-1. Dodd, his longest relief outing this year, 3 innings. He's done it twice, but the last time he did it was in late May. Here comes the 1-0, a swing and a foul tipped into the mid of Bart, and that'll make it a ball and a strike. Lopez hit into a double play his first time up. Nicky with the only RBI in the ballgame for the Rangers yesterday. Then he faces an infield playing him slightly to pull. The outfield fan toward left. And now the 1-1. And that pitch also delivered high, so make it 2 balls and a strike. Shadows are starting to play a part in the game. Shadows coming from the roof canopy that covers the upper decks along the first base and right field line. This ball gets shot the other way, foul into the seats along the left field line. So 2 balls, 2 strikes to count that canopy, providing shade from the entire dirt circle around home plate, all the way down the first baseline, all the way into the right field corner. And it encroaches a bit toward the right fielder right now, Eli White, although he's still in the sun. Here's a foul ball straight back. But Bart, the catcher, Olsen at first in the shade, and everyone else in the sun, although a big cloud has just rolled overhead. And this is about the time that forecasters were calling for a small chance of rain. Here a swing and a miss. Lunging cut that time by Lopez at a pitch moving away from him. So he strikes out. That's the first strikeout for Dodd. He has retired both batters that he has faced, and that brings up Kyle Higashioka. Higashioka reached on that error charge to Mauricio Dubon starting the top of the third. Rangers ended up cashing in with a couple of runs. And a fastball here from Dodd is in for strike one. Now Dodd walking off onto the back slope. The starting pitcher, Owen Murphy, his final line. 2 2/3 innings of work, 5 hits allowed, 4 singles and a home run. He gave up 3 runs, 2 were earned. He walked 2 and struck out 2. Leo won. Little chopper off the plate that spins foul to the backstop. So nothing in 2. The count here to Higashioka. And for Murphy, he was somewhat fortunate. The 2 walks that he issued in back-to-back fashion in the second did not end up resulting in a run. Leo 2 hit on the ground left side to his left. Riley, he's got it. Fires across. Higashioka retired. 2 gone here in the fourth. Top of the order now, and Jock Peterson. The fourth inning brought to you by the Texas Lottery, which proudly supports Texas education and veterans. And thanks to the Texas Lottery, Metroplex ISD employees can take advantage of savings on select Rangers games this season. Look for ticket specials on Rangers.com. So here's Jock, who is homered and singled and has scored 2 of the 3 Texas runs. Dodd misses here, low and away, 4-1. For Jock Peterson, remember, he played the second half of the 2021 season with these Braves. The 1-0 pitch, that just misses a little bit outside. Dodd just touched his cap, but I don't think to challenge. He falls behind in the count here at 2-0. So for Jock Peterson, this is his 51st game here, regular season game at Truist Park. That pitch nicks the corner, the outside edge. So 2-1 the count to Peterson. And his lifetime batting average here, not all that great, .211. But that was his 5th career home run, the leadoff home run today, his 5th career home run in this ballpark. He'll take this pitch down the middle for a strike, and the count levels here to 2-2. Jock, another Ranger lefty that doesn't get too many opportunities against left-handed pitching. He is 3-20 against lefties this season. Here comes the 2-2. Swing and a miss. He struck him out. Got him there with a cutter. And the Rangers go in order here in the top of the fourth. 3.5 complete. It remains 5-3 Atlanta on the Trajan Wealth Rangers Radio Network.
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1: Providing shade to most of the ballpark right now as Gore deals the 1-2, and this one gets chopped foul off the railing in front of the Atlanta dugout. So we'll keep it at a ball and two strikes. Now Josh Young playing well off the line at third, playing much closer to second than he is to third. Zeke's up the middle. Then again, the 1-2 pitch, a swing and a miss. Got him with a slider. Five strikeouts for Mackenzie Gore. And three of those have come among the last five hitters. Back to the top of the order now in Drake Baldwin. Our Aces update brought to you by Choctaw Casinos and Resorts, where the players play. For that, we go to Toronto, where the Blue Jays lead the White Sox 1-0. That game going into the seventh inning. Here's a swing and a foul off the bat of Baldwin for strike one. In that game for the Blue Jays, Shane Bieber, six shutout innings of work, just three hits allowed. And Chicago's starting pitcher, the Texas Tech product, Davis Martin, giving up just a run in 5 2/3. This pitch coming in, but did that deflect off the bat? I'm not too sure.
14: I think they called it a foul ball.
1: So nothing in two. The count here, two Baldwin. Martin was making a bid for what would have been his 10th win of the season. He's on the hook for the loss right now. He's lowered his ERA for the year down to 3.31. So we're not going to see Martin when the Rangers come home to play the White Sox. Here's a nubber out in front of the hill. And Gore all over it, spins and fires to Berger in time to get Baldwin for the second out. First time Baldwin has been retired today, so two gone. And that brings up Ozzie Albies. And Albies 0-for-1. Popped up into shallow left on a ball caught by Josh Young in the first, and then Albies delivering a sack fly in the second, producing his 53rd run batted in of the season. He bats here with two out, nobody on, bottom of the fourth. Rangers trailing 5-3. Gore's pitch. Albies takes it high and outside for ball one. Albies' big open stance. His right foot is as close as you can get to the catcher, and his left foot is almost on the outside line of the box. Big leg kick, and he swings and pops it up into very shallow left. Duran retreats, and he makes the catch. And that is a 1-2-3 bottom of the fourth for Mackenzie Gore, brought to you by Pays Online Checkout. We go to the fifth, 5-3 Atlanta on the Trajan Wealth Rangers Radio Network.
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1: And a pitching change here for Atlanta. As the Rangers come to bat in the top half of the fifth, they go to the right-hander J.R. Ritchie, now pitching out of the bullpen. He had started seven times previously this season. But young right-hander, just 23 years of age, a first-round pick of the Braves out of high school in Bainbridge Island, Washington, back in 2022. And his first offering to Wyatt Langford results in a strike. Wyatt, an RBI single his last time up, one for two here today. And the 0-1. And that pitch sails in high, missed with a slider. So make it one ball and one strike. Ritchie on for the 12th time, his fifth appearance in relief. He's 1-2 with a 4.38 ERA. This pitch low and outside. And that'll make it two balls and one strike. He's given up just 39 hits in 49 and a third, but he's walked 30 and struck out 44. Ritchie working out of the stretch. Misses badly outside here and falls behind to Wyatt at three balls and one strike. Ritchie just 23 years of age. Listed at 6'2", 185 pounds. The leg kick and the 3-1 and a swing and a miss. Big rip taken by Wyatt at the cutter. And so that makes it a full count. Ritchie out of the bullpen has given up just two earned runs in 13 and two-thirds, an ERA of 1.32. And right now that shadow line we talked about from the roof canopy along the right field line, cutting the mound in half as Langford fouls one straight back. So you've got about half of the area on the right side of the infield in the shade, the part closest to first base. And that shade line now almost touching Eli White in right field. Ritchie again with a 3-2 and a swing and a miss. Wyatt chased a cutter that was up, and so Langford out on strikes.
0: Yeah, it didn't seem like he saw that pitch well out of the hand. He was late. And that's a big first out for Ritchie after falling behind 3-1.
1: And as Ritchie, a right-handed pitcher, is delivering the pitch, his hand sort of still in the sun, but quickly it disappears into the shade, which comes all the way to home plate where Josh Young stands, and Young takes a pitch near the bottom of the zone here for strike one. Josh has flied to deep right and popped up to second. He's 0 for 2. Ritchie with the 0-1. Swing and a ball bounced foul over in front of the Rangers dugout. So nothing and two the count here to Young. Jared was talking earlier about Young being good with two strikes in the count. A 242 batting average coming into play today, which again doesn't sound like all that much, but it's so much higher than the league average, which for most of the year has hovered between about 165 and 170. And a swing here as he chased a slider that was outside the zone but gets a piece of it to stay alive. Josh stepping out of the box after the foul, now digs right back in. Ritchie pushes forward, tucks it back in, kicks and fires, and that ball is lined into center. Harris coming on, but he pulls up. It lands for the base hit. So Young with a two-out hit with one out here. And that brings the tie run to the plate in the person of Brandon Nimmo. And Nimmo, an RBI single to right his last time up. Brandon now 35 runs batted in on the season. The Rangers trailing at one point 4-1 are down here 5-3. And the first pitch to Nimmo, he fouls it off right at the plate for strike one.

0: time call. Plate umpire Ben May, almost in obligatory fashion, cleaning off the dish. The 0-1. Richie misses high and outside. So one ball, one strike. Nimmo with that RBI hit in the third. Now 498 career runs batted in. Here's the 1-1. Taken for a strike. Outside part of the plate. 1-2. Nimmo surveying the defense. They play him to pull in the infield. Harris out in center, walking toward left center here with two strikes in the count. And this pitch hits the plate. Nice stop by Bart. Keeps Young at first. So 2-2 now, the count to Nimmo. Lights are on here at Truist Park. Mix of clouds and sun up above. The 2-2, cracked toward first but foul. Tomorrow, final game of this series, much earlier start. Getaway day game starting at 1:35 local time, 12:35 central time. Rangers have yet to name a starter, though certainly Skip Schumacher indicating that if Nathan Eovaldi's feeling fine, he'll get the nod tomorrow. The 1-2, or the 2-2 rather. And that pitch is outside, so make it a full count here to Nimmo. But again, that announcement not forthcoming until after the game. And with Jacob DeGrom throwing the bullpen today, if he's feeling fine tomorrow, good chance that we'll see him in the opening game of the series against Chicago. There's a bouncer up the middle. Jarvis has it, runs to second for one. The throw to first, not in time. So Nimmo, able to avoid the double play, reaches on the fielder's choice. That extends the inning here for Jake Berger.
1: Yeah, see if Jake can take advantage of it. That just wasn't hit hard enough. And with where Jarvis was positioned, he had a weight on a hop. And the time it took for that hop to get to him, that was the difference between Nimmo being able to leg that out or an inning-ending double play. And it wasn't that Jarvis was not attacking the ball. He didn't do anything wrong on his end. It's the nature of how the ball was hit to him.
0: And this pitch misses here to Berger for ball one. And the fact that fielding it took him toward the bag, there wasn't going to be any flip there to Albies. So he had to make sure that he got that lead runner. Well, Nimmo dancing around and almost slides to a stop. And had Richie been aware, he could have thrown to first. But he drives home and it's a strike to Berger, so one ball, one strike, the count. Jake, a hard single past Riley into left his last time up, 1-for-2. The 1-1 pitch, and Richie fires low. The count moves to 2-1. Richie touches up the rosin bag on this hot and humid Saturday afternoon here in Atlanta. 2-1, the count to Berger. Nimmo not dancing around here and draws a quick glance from Richie, and Nimmo goes back to the bag. Brandon playing it close to the vest down at first. Now the right-hander with the 2-1, and it's popped up. And Bart can't find it. Now he finds it. And right at the tomahawk behind the dirt circle around home plate, he makes the catch. Take care of Berger for the final out of the inning. No runs, a hit. Rangers leave a man. We're halfway through. Still 5-3 Atlanta on the Trajan Wealth Rangers radio network.
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0: All right, heart of the order coming up for Atlanta here in the bottom of the fifth. Rangers are down 5-3. Matt Olson first up, and he cracks one to second. Easy chance here for Nicky Lopez, who throws him out. So Olson retired on one pitch, now 0-3. And that brings up Michael Harris, the second. 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All right, here's Harris, who homered his last time up. And he looks at a Gore pitch that's outside. 4-1. Harris 1-2 on the day. Slightly open stance with that back foot along the back line of the box. Gore deals, and here's a pop-up past third. Young down the line into foul ground. Still on the move, reaches out and puts it away, stepping off the grass and onto the track. So nice job there by Josh Young. Two outs on three pitches here in the bottom of the fifth. That brings up Mauricio Dubon. Rangers baseball brought to you by Whataburger. Try Whataburger's new hot honey crisp Whata chicken sandwich for a limited time. Dubon 1-2. And this first offering just missing. Be a little bit low for ball one. Dubon a single and a run scored in the second. Struck out in the third. The 1-0. Swing and a pop-up right side. Berger gives it a look, but this one back in the seats. And a ball and a strike here to Dubon. Dubon, a native of Honduras, but grew up in the Sacramento area. Playing in his eighth big league season, having previously played with the Brewers, the Giants, and of course, a good while with the Astros. Here comes the 1-1. That pitch high and away. Make it 2 balls and a strike. Dubon, 31 years of age, will celebrate his 32nd birthday tomorrow. Up in the count here at 2-1. With two out, nobody on. Bottom of the fifth, 5-3 Atlanta. The 2-1. And that's fouled back into the netting. So make it 2 balls and 2 strikes. Dubon has enjoyed hitting here at Truist Park this year. He's done much better at home than on the road. Batting average of .294 here at home, about 50 points higher than his average on the road. Checks his swing on a pitch here that's down and in. Rangers appeal. Brennan Miller at first says he didn't go. So the count is full here to Dubon with Eli White on deck. And now Dubon asks for time and steps out. Dubon with 10 home runs on the season, which is tied for his single season career best. He had 10 home runs with the Astros back in 2023. 3-2 pitch, and that gets curled foul. Second deck over on the first base side. Gore, in terms of pitch count, had 69 pitches thrown through four innings of work. He's up to 78 on the day as he readies another 3-2 offering here to Dubon. And a swing and a miss. He struck him out. Got him with the fastball. Second straight 1-2-3 inning for McKenzie Gore, brought to you by Pays Online Checkout. And we head to the sixth, Atlanta 5, Texas 3, on the Trajan Wealth Rangers Radio Network.
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1: Well, we go to the top of the sixth. It's 5-3, Braves leading the Rangers. New pitcher for Atlanta, the righty Tyler Kinley, with Ezekiel Duran leading off the inning. And the first pitch, check swing. Did he go? No, he did not. Duran lays off Kinley's slider, ball one. So Kinley comes in for Richie. The righty making his 39th appearance, the 1-0. Swinging a foul back. Duran had a critical strikeout in the third inning. Rangers had the bases loaded and one out, trailing 4-3 when Duran chased a pitch that was a few inches above the zone. That was against Owen Murphy. And then that helped the Braves maintain their lead. They'd add to the lead minutes later on Michael Harris's solo homer. Duran swings 1-1, hooks one to left field. Dubon on the run, dives, can't get into that one, gets by him and rolls to the wall. Duran to second, but he'll stop there. Dubon, who was just on the front edge of the track as he dove, didn't have a lot of ground to cover to track back to get the ball that he was unable to catch. So it's a leadoff double for Zeke. Now the Rangers are cooking early in the top of the sixth.
0: Yeah, Zeke reaching out for a 1-1 slider and pulling it just far enough to get it beyond the reach of Dubon. Dubon having a day defensively. Normally he's really good in the outfield.
1: Yeah, charged with the error that helped kickstart the Rangers to run third. Here's Carter. Rangers trailing 5-3. First pitch from Kinley. Carter takes. That's high. String of lefties coming up for the Rangers. Carter, Lopez, a righty in Higashioka, and then the lefty in Peterson. There is some action in the Braves' bullpen. It might be Dylan Lee, the lefty who's throwing. 1-0. There's a strike. Might be Danny Young. It's one of their two remaining lefties.
0: It is Lee.
1: Okay. Lee's been really good this year. Ball and a strike to Carter, who walked in the second, then flied out to right in the third. 1-1. Swing and a miss. Carter tried to connect on the elevated fastball. Might have been a little bit above the zone, but the count's 1-2. On Carter's flyout in the third, he hooked one down the right field line. Eli White made a sliding catch to take away the base hit from Carter, and that kept the Braves in front. 1-2. Down and in. Carter lays off a curveball. The count 2-2. That was a big-time play by Eli White, because if he doesn't catch it, at least two score. And depending on how the ball responds after his attempt, if he doesn't catch it, Rangers might have cleared the bases. 2-2, Duran leads off the second. Kinley the pause and the pitch. Just outside, Carter lays off the fastball, so the count's full.
0: Devin has seen 17 pitches so far today.
1: Got to see pitch number 18. Kinley the hold. Pause and the payoff delivery. Swinging a high fly ball to right field. White back on the track at the wall. He turns, he looks. That's out of here. All tied up. Evan Carter with a two-run home run. He took a 3-2 slider and just got it beyond the wall and right. And just like that, we're tied back up at five.
0: We can go back to that at-bat you talked about in the third inning with Skip leaving Carter in to face the lefty Dodd. And among reasons why you leave him in, an opportunity to hit later against a righty. And here he gets a slider that was down around the bottom of the zone. We got a good swing on it and ties the ball game.
1: 356 feet. It's already the seventh homer allowed by Kinley this year. First pitch to Lopez downstairs. And all seven home runs that Kinley has allowed have come against left-handed hitters. Lefty's slugging over 500 against Kinley. 1-0. Lopez slices one in the air to left. Dubon coming in, and he's got it for the first out. So we're tied at five on Carter's homer, second homer of the day by the Rangers. Jock Peterson's leadoff home run was the first. And the fifth inning, by the way, was presented by Balcones. Discover Balcones Distilling, the original Texas whiskey. That was a scoreless fifth inning between these two teams. First pitch to Higgy is outside. And Balcones just wanted us to get to the sixth so that the Rangers could tie the game and maybe take the lead. We'll have to wait and see. No action, by the way, in the Rangers bullpen. Mackenzie Gore settled in nicely after the four-run second. 1-0 down and away. The count 2-0. He's had some efficient innings to put up some donuts in the fourth and fifth. Braves have the bottom of their order due up, 6, 7, and 8. White, Riley, and Bart. 2-0 to Higgy. He takes outside, count 3-0. Kinley throws his slider about 67% of the time. Opposing hitters batting under 200.

0: with Jock Peterson due up, Walt Weiss deems that this is the matchup he wants to exploit, going with Lee against the lefty Peterson with some righties due up after. So we've got a pitching change in Atlanta. It's 5-5 after Evan Carter's two-run homer. We'll step aside for this on the Trajan Wealth Rangers Radio Network.
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0: Dylan Lee's been one of the best relievers in Major League Baseball this year, and he comes on in a critical spot in the top of the sixth. We're tied at five, a runner at first and one out. And the lefty Jock Peterson due up, and Skip Schumacher's going to stick with Jock Peterson, especially now that the Braves have used two of their three lefties. Danny Young, the lone lefty available, but not a guy that I think you fear in late-inning situations, especially with Jock Peterson followed by a couple of righties. Lee has gotten lefties and righties out with ease this year. First pitch to Peterson. Swing and a miss. He was out in front of Lee's first offering, a slider. Lee throws

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0: Langford 1-for-1 in his career against Lee. First pitch here, and it's a changeup that misses up and away, ball one. Lee throws the changeup about a quarter of the time to righties. He doesn't throw that pitch at all to lefties. And a frisbee slider that snaps over the outside corner for a strike, and the count's 1-1. That slider came in at 79 miles an hour. Peterson leads off of first, held on by Olson. Lee, the kick in the left, he's 1-1. A swing and a miss. Langford out in front of a changeup. So the count's 1-2. Now, in case you're wondering how long Walt Weiss might ride Dylan Lee, he's gotten up to 5 outs in an outing this year. He has not given the Braves 2 or more innings. 1-2. Langford hits one off the fist. Funky spin to the right side. Albies has it, spins, but doesn't have a play. He was shaded towards the middle, which is closer to the pull side for Langford. He had a lot of ground to cover. Ranged far to his left as that ball kind of bent while rolling on the infield dirt towards first. And by the time Albies got to it, Langford's speed rendered Albies' potential play useless.
2: Yeah, I kind of thought if he had let it go right away, maybe he had a shot, but that ball had a lot of spin on it, and I guess he didn't feel comfortable throwing while spinning.
0: So here's Josh Young. First pitch in the dirt, smothered by the catcher, Bart. Is that legal? Can you throw while spinning?
2: I think you can.
3: That's not, you're not in violation of anything?
2: I think it's only against the law in about 6 states, and Georgia isn't one of them.
3: Got it. Yeah, that's what I thought. Yeah.
0: Lee, 1-0, and the pitch to Young is over but low, so the count is 2-0 to Josh with the lefty Nimmo on deck. Peterson at second, Langford at first. The 2-0 pitch, Young takes, and there's a strike. Josh, 1-for-1 in his career against Dylan Lee. Lee out of Fresno State, wearing the number 52 on the back of his light blue top. The 2-1. Young takes, and that pitch grazes the outside corner for a strike, a fastball. And the count now 2-2. A two-run homer from Evan Carter earlier in the inning has us tied at 5. Rangers with 2 on and 2 outs. 2 balls and 2 strikes. And Young calls time. Steps out. Josh is 1-for-3. Lined a single into center field in the 5th. That came off of J.R. Ritchie. Lee's left arm dangling by his side as he leans over his right leg for the side. Now set. 2-2. Swinging a line shot. Diving attempt by Jarvis off his glove. And so Young reaches, but Jarvis able to get the leather on it and knock it down keeps Peterson from trying to score. So a great effort by Jarvis. I'm not sure, even if he gloves that cleanly, if he's able to get up in time and throw out Young. But the real key here is that he lets Dylan Lee live to see another batter while the score remains tied by getting enough of his brown glove on it.
2: Yeah, no question. That was a run-saving play, at least for the moment.
0: So here's Nimmo, left-on-left action against Lee. Lee, by the way, holding lefties to a 130 batting average, righties around 150. But lefties have walked at a higher rate and slugged at a much higher rate against him. First pitch. Nimmo swings ground ball towards the middle, throw into center field, a base hit. Peterson scores. Langford rounds third. He comes home to score. Young goes first to third, and standing at first base with a go-ahead two-run single is Brandon Nimmo, and the Rangers have taken a 7-5 lead.
2: What a huge hit for Nimmo. A first pitch fastball, and he sends it right back up the middle against one of the tougher pitchers in the game, as you have described. This time, though, Lee left that fastball up a little bit, and Brandon all over it.
0: Nimmo was just 2-for-10 in his career against Lee entering that battle. And for Lee, He had four straight outings without allowing a run. He'd allowed runs in just one outing since May 29th. First pitch to Berger, a swing and a miss. The Rangers against Lee now three straight singles.
2: And only one of them left the infield.
0: Yeah. Ties the most hits allowed by Lee in an outing this year. And that was the last time he allowed runs back on July 2nd against the Cardinals. So a four-run six for the Rangers. The 0-1. Swing and a miss. Berger out in front of the slider. With a 7-5 lead, the Rangers have some insurance for over 125 years. Globe Life has helped protect families when they need it most. Globe Life, make tomorrow better. Jake's 1-for-3. He had a single in the third inning. 0-2. Lee kicks in the pitch and the dirt.
2: You know, you talked about lefties slugging a little bit better against Lee than righties. Of course, all of those numbers are down. But weirdly, they're slugging better because he's given up three triples to lefties. He hasn't given up a home run, but he's given up three triples.
0: It's kind of bizarre. 1-2. Swing and a miss. Berger goes after a slider in the dirt. Bart tags Berger to complete the strikeout, and that ends the inning. But damage done for the Rangers. Four runs. Evan Carter, a two-run homer. Brandon Nimmo, a two-run single. The lefties getting it done for Texas. 7-5 as we go to the bottom of the sixth on the Trajan Wealth Rangers Radio Network.
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0: broadcast is presented by authority of the Texas Rangers and may not be reproduced or retransmitted in any form, and the accounts and descriptions of this game may not be disseminated without the express written consent of Rangers Baseball, LLC.
1: Action in the Rangers bullpen, but it's Mackenzie Gore coming back out to start the bottom of the sixth with the Rangers ahead 7-5 after a four-run top of the sixth. Evan Carter's two-run home run off of Tyler Kinley tied it up, and then Brandon Nimmo's two-run single off of Dylan Lee put the Rangers in front. Gore's first pitch to Eli White is swung on and found back. Gore gave up a home run to Michael Harris the second in the third inning. That gave the Braves a 5-3 lead. The Braves have had just one base runner since, and that was later in the inning when Austin Riley was hit by a pitch. Gore's retired 7 in a row and 9 of his last 10. 0-1. White takes, and the changeup misses outside. White touched up Gore for a home run in the second, a two-run shot that gave the Braves a 2-1 lead at the time. And the windup, Gore is 1-1. Fastball, knee-high strike over the inside corner. 94-mile-an-hour pellet in the counts 1-2. Hey, just a reminder, the Rangers have a big homestand coming up. First place White Sox, and then the team closest to the Rangers atop the AL West, the Mariners. 1-2. Inside. Mariners and Rangers, a big series. Four games. It's a wraparound, a Friday through Monday series.
2: Don't see many of those anymore.
1: No. Rangers.com for ticks. 2-2, swing and a miss. Gore gets the strikeout on the curveball. That's seven strikeouts for Mackenzie Gore. And there's one away for Austin Riley.
2: Really well located, a pitch that looked like it might be a strike, but ends up diving just a little bit below the zone.
1: So here's the righty, Riley. Riley homered last night off of Kyle Higashioka. Swings the first pitch, puts it in the air to center, but not home run distance. Carter moves in. He makes the catch in shallow center. So Riley's home run last night off of Kyle Higashioka in the eighth was his second home run since May 20th. Almost 2 months, two home runs. And it counts, but it kind of feels a little cheap.
2: Yeah.
1: But hey, maybe it gives him some confidence. Here's Joey Bart with two quick outs in the bottom of the sixth. Gore looking for the shutdown inning. First pitch inside. And did that hit him? It did. It just barely apparently grazed the loose portion of Bart's blue top. Rangers are considering a review. And are not going to ask for one.
2: Man, all that got was a part of the fabric. And these are pullovers. They're not, you know, button up the middle. So it didn't even hit a button. It just hit a little bit of the front of his jersey.
1: So here's Jarvis. First pitch inside. Did that hit him? It did. He spins out of the way, but it clipped him. So the Braves with two on and two out. Skip Schumacher asking to hold tight there. That was the 87th pitch thrown by Gore. There is action in the Rangers bullpen. Peyton Gray and Cole Winn have been throwing, and Skip Schumacher is going to go to the bullpen after Gore hits the 8-9 hitter. So Bart and Jarvis Reach, two on, two out, bottom of the sixth. Rangers leading 7-5. Pitching change from Truist Park. Step aside after this on the Trains and Wealth Rangers Radio Network.
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1: All right, a big spot in the bottom of the sixth inning. Robbie Ahlstrom, the lefty, coming on in place of Mackenzie Gore. Two on, two out. Rangers leading 7-5, and Drake Baldwin is due up. So the lefty Ahlstrom comes in after Gore hit the 8 and 9 place hitters for the Braves, Barton and Jarvis. Snapping a string of consecutive batters retired by Gore. Gore responded really well after the 4-run second inning. Helped the Rangers be in a position to come back and take the 7-5 lead. Now Robbie Ahlstrom going to try and make sure that the Rangers maintain that lead.
2: Well, he only walked one guy, but he hit three.
1: Just reminding people, hey, it's my plate. So here's the lefty Baldwin. We mentioned this earlier, but he hits lefties well. OPS over 800 against lefties. The lefty Ahlstrom with a high kick. First pitch, a swing and a jam shot. Line to third, right at Young. He makes the catch. Letter high, inning over. One pitch and crisis averted. Six in the books, a shutdown inning for the Rangers. They lead 7-5 on the Trajan Wealth Rangers Radio Network.
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1: Hey, how about this for a fun note, Matt? 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First time in his career he's ever hit back-to-back batters. Thankfully, Robbie Ahlstrom able to get Drake Baldwin to get out of the inning unscathed, so we go to the seventh, Rangers leading 7-5.
2: Not only did he hit back-to-back batters, he did it on back-to-back pitches.
1: That's right. 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Young on the first base side of the rubber. Twists as he kicks and comes home. And the pitch to Duran is swung on and fouled away out of play to the right. Zeke had a double to kick off the four-run go-ahead six in which the Rangers sent nine men to the plate. He's one for two with a walk, a strikeout, and a double. 0-2. Breaking ball, just missing outside corner. Try to sneak that through the back door. That's some wicked last-second sweeping action to it. One and two to the righty Duran. Swinging a foul over Evan Carter's head, standing just to the right of the on-deck circle. Young is making just his sixth appearance. He is a lefty who has gone just four innings this year. The 1-2, a swing and a tip foul. Doesn't get a lot of chase. Opposing hitters hitting 214 off of him. Just three hits allowed. The lefties actually are doing more damage against him than righties. Again, small sample. The lefties have all three of the hits against Danny Young. Duran, a righty. 1-2. Pitch. Swinging a ground ball just wide of the bag at first foul. Now let's take a look at the out-of-town scoreboard. Brought to you by Quick Trip. The AL West went 0-5 yesterday. And the Rangers' 14-run defeat was not the largest loss in the AL West.
2: Not even close.
1: The Athletics loss was a 23-4. Yeah, wow. 1-2. Outside, breaking ball misses. The Orioles, I'm happy to report, are currently leading the Astros 1-0 in the bottom of the seventh. But the Astros have men at the corners and one out against Orioles reliever Rico Garcia. We'll keep you posted there.
2: Astros coughed one up yesterday.
1: Yeah. Shame. Spencer Arrighetti and Trevor Rogers, the starting pitching matchup in that one. Both teams now into their pen. Two balls, two strikes to Duran. 7-5 Rangers in the top of the seventh. And the pitch, down and in. Duran slides his back foot out of the way, and the count goes from 0-2 to 3-2. Elsewhere in the AL West, no other active action. The Mariners host the Giants later tonight. Brian Wu and Logan Webb. That's a fun pitching matchup. 3-2. Outside, ball four. Duran checks his swing. It doesn't go. And we've got the leadoff base runner for Texas. The Athletics host the Nationals, JT Ginn and Zach Littell. And then the Angels hosting the Tigers, Grayson Rodriguez and Tarik Skubal.
2: 9-pitch walk for Zeke.
1: Impressive. His improved patience this year has really helped him big time. The first pitch to Carter. He bunts. Third base side back to the mound. Young has it. He hesitates because no one was covering first, and Carter reaches. Albies was incredibly late getting over. Olsen, the first baseman, charged in, so he wasn't the guy for the job. Taking a look at the replay. Yeah,
2: he had a long way to go. I think maybe, did he think that Young was going to lead him to the bag? But Young saw that he wasn't there yet, so just decided to hold the ball.
1: So Carter reaches. Two on, nobody out. Nicky Lopez, the batter. First pitch, he turns the bunt, pulls back, pitches outside. Olsen charging in from third, or from first.
2: The Rangers are 4-for-10 against Atlanta's lefties today. Rangers have a batting average of .309 against left-handed pitching going back to June 28th.
1: Yeah, last night notwithstanding, the Rangers really turned things around against lefties. Olsen crashing in. Lopez turns to bunt, but Young tries to cause a little opportunity for a tell by turning on the rubber. See if he can catch Duran a little too aggressive off the bag, but Duran was nearby. Pitch, Lopez turns, pulls back, pitch misses. Now 2-0. So Ezekiel Duran this year has now walked multiple times in a game on four different occasions. How many times do you think he did that last year? 2-0. Lopez bunts this one third base side. Young has it, spins, throws to first just in time to get Lopez with Albies covering. So a job well done by Nicky Lopez, a sacrifice bunt. Rangers with runners at second and third. And one out, leading 7-5 in the top of the seventh for Lopez. That was his fifth sack bunt of the season. All five coming with the Rangers. He didn't have one with the Cubs earlier this year.
2: And he was just out. He was almost safe there. Duran, one time last year?
1: No times.
2: No times.
1: How many times do you think he did it in 2024?
2: No times.
1: One time. Here's Higgy. First pitch. Inside, it hits him. Oh, and it got him on the front leg. He drops to the dirt. And he gets up and now removes his left shin guard And now his left elbow guard, Higgy, appears to be okay. That one sniped him, though. Breaking ball that, yeah, got him. Oh, just on the left ankle, maybe a little bit below the ball of the ankle.
2: And just a little bit below the guard, so there wasn't anything protecting him there in that spot. And that's just one of those things. Even though we're high here in our perch at Truist Park, you can hear that, and it is not a good sound anytime you hear it.
1: Matt Lucero and Skip Schumacher over at first to check on Higgy. Higgy appears to be okay. Matt Lucero has a little bit of a grin. Lord knows what Higgy just said.
2: Travis Jankowski laughing as well.
1: Unreal.
2: Higgy, a very unique sense of humor.
1: Yep. One way to put it. He is super funny. Here's Justin Foscue. He pinch hits for Jock Peterson here. Big opportunity for the Rangers to bust it open. Bases loaded, one out. The lefty crusher, Foscue, in the box, and the first pitch from Young misses down and in. Foscue, this year against lefties, hitting .339 with an OPS near .1150. Open stance for the righty. 1-0. He takes. That's low. It squirts up the first base line. Bart watched it, thinking Young was going to get it. Young actually, I think, somewhat alertly ran right to the plate. Thankfully for the Braves, that wasn't too much chaos. Duran stays put at third. But some miscommunication there and could have resulted in an opportunity. And that was simply a poor job by Bart of receiving the pitch. It wasn't in the dirt. He just missed it, reaching down to receive it. So the count's 2-0 to Foscue. Now time is called as Young steps off.
2: Yeah, for a moment there, that looked like it could have been, as you mentioned, real chaos for Atlanta.
1: 2-0. And the pitch. Inside ball three.
2: It's almost hit him.
1: Young in jeopardy of walking in a run with Wyatt Langford on deck. Fans getting a little restless here in Cobb County. 3-0 and the pitch. Taken for a strike. Almost said 3-2. Now 3-1 to Foscue. A reminder, the Rangers don't have a grand slam this year. Bases loaded. And the 3-1. Swinging a ground ball to short. Not going to be a grand slam. Might be an inning-ending double play. To second for one, on to first it is. A double play. And that allows the Braves to prevent any damage. So we go to the stretch in Atlanta. Rangers leading 7-5. 2-3-4 coming up for Atlanta on the Trajan Wealth Rangers Radio Network.
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1: Tyler Alexander on for the bottom of the seventh inning with the Rangers leading 7-5. This is set up nicely. Alexander for the seventh, Junis for the eighth, Lats for the ninth, perhaps. That's how Skip Schumacher wants to play it. 2-3 and 4, Albies, Olsen, Harris. Rangers had a golden opportunity to add to their lead in the top of the seventh. Justin Foscue hit into an inning-ending double play with the bases loaded and one out. So here's Albies. First pitch from the lefty Alexander. Swing and a fly ball hit to left. Langford freezes, now goes back a few steps. He's got it. One pitch and one out. Albies was 0 for 1 prior to that encounter with Alexander. Here's Olsen, who's 2 for 6 against Tyler. Tyler this season a 2.21 ERA entering today. He's now pitched exactly 41 innings. And he's done a great job of limiting slug. Opposing hitter slugging 342 against Alexander. Lefty Olsen in there. First pitch, Alexander starts him off with a sinker for a strike. Alexander, don't walk many. About a couple percentage points below the league average. And his strikeout rate is actually now about league average. That was not the case for Tyler for a long time, but he's been collecting strikeouts here recently. He actually has, in his last five outings, 8 strikeouts. 0-1, a swing and a miss, count nothing and 2. Well, for some guys, 8 strikeouts over 5 outings, not big of a deal, but Alexander, like I said, not really a big strikeout guy the first part of the season. The 0-2 swung on and fouled back. Alexander's registered at least one strikeout in each of his last 8 outings. In March and April, 14 and a third innings, 12 strikeouts. Just 8 strikeouts and 10 and two-thirds innings in May. Less than a strikeout per inning, but recently he's been more than that. 0-2. Olsen off the fist, twist one in the air down the left field line. It's turning and it goes foul and off the netting in front of the fans over in the sidewall by the tarp, which has not been put to use today, thankfully. Count remains nothing and two to Olsen. Alexander said he enjoyed just staying in the Metroplex. He calls a Lido home these days after growing up in Southlake, or going to high school in Southlake. 0-2. Swinging a jam shot, grounded right side. Lopez charges, fields, throws to first just in time to get Olsen. Olsen does a lot of things really well. Speed, not one of his tools. And that probably is what allowed him to reach, or excuse me, allowed Lopez time to make that play. So two outs, Rangers leading 7-5 in the bottom of the seven. Michael Harris, the second coming up.
2: One thing that Alexander always does, he throws strikes. That's all he's thrown so far to two batters.
1: See what he throws to Michael Harris, who's taken him deep before. First pitch. Outside. Count 1-0. Cole Wynn warming to the Rangers bullpen. Perhaps Wynn would come on to face Dubon, who's on deck. The 1-0. Swing and a miss. Harris chases a fastball that was not a strike, but counts 1-1. Against lefties, Alexander throws his changeup, his cutter, and his sinker each around 25% of the time. But he'll throw 5 pitches total, a sweeper and a four-seam fastball as well. 1-1, that misses. That was the sweeper. All 5 of those pitches to lefties, he's thrown at least 13% of the time. Swinging a hard hit ball through the right side into right field, a base hit. So that brings the tying run to the plate of the former Mauricio Dubon, who not normally known as a power hitter, but already has a career high with 10 home runs. 1-for-3 with a single and a couple of strikeouts. Alexander's going to stay in to face Dubon. Eli White is on deck. Well, Alexander shrugs the shoulders. Now set, glove close to the chest. First pitch inside. Dubon twists out of the way.
2: It's the first hit for Atlanta since Harris's home run back in the third.
1: It's a multi-hit game for Michael Harris. Is that why it's Michael Harris the second that for two hits?
2: Yeah.
1: The 1-0. That's outside. That was a bad joke. You didn't need to laugh, but I do appreciate it. It was very nice of you.
2: It's like a lot of multi-hit games this year.
1: Yeah. He's had a really nice year. He has over 100 hits now this season, 101. 2-0 to Dubon. Rangers on top by a pair. The pitch. Swing and a hard hit ball hooking down the left field line. Langford racing after it. That's over his head and off the wall. Harris hits third. He rounds the bag and scores. Duran holds on to the relay throw. Dubon up to second with an RBI double. The Braves are back to within a run at 7-6.
2: Well, you hate to give up two out runs, but Alexander fell behind there to Dubon 2-0. Decided to go with a changeup. It was a pitch that was right around the inside corner, maybe a little bit in off the plate, but Dubon waiting nicely, opening up and sending that one off the track and the wall.
1: Almost, you know, it's a shorter wall down the left field line in front of the Rangers bullpen. That was almost an automatic double, which would have kept Harris at third, but hit off the wall and back towards Langford. So Jordan Teague's going out to the mound, and they're going to keep Alexander in to face Eli White, it appears.
2: And it looks like in the top half of the eighth, the Braves are going to go with the young right-hander from Colombia, Didier Fuentes, to pitch to 2-3 and 4 in the order.
1: Fuentes has been really good this year. The Braves are going to ask him to try and keep their deficit at a run or perhaps something different depending on how Alexander fares against White. A little bit of back and forth today. Rangers struck first. Jock Peterson with a leadoff homer. But then the Braves put up a four spot. Rangers made it 4-3. Braves 5-3. Rangers put up four of their own in the top of the sixth to take a 7-5 lead. And now in the bottom of the seventh at 7-6. First pitch to White. Golfed in the air. Short left center field. Carter on the run. Slows to a jog. Makes the catch in the alley. And that ends the inning. But the Braves do get a run. We're through seven. It's 7-6 Texas on the Trajan Wealth Rangers Radio Network.
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1: 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No relation to Mel Didier. Didier Fuentes on a pitch for the Braves to start the eighth. It's 7-6. Rangers leading. Wyatt Langford in the box. And to tell you more, here's Matt.
2: Heck of a reference. Way to go. Rangers up by a run here. And Fuentes, just 21 years of age, a native of Columbia, hard-throwing right-hander. And his first pitch is shot foul well down the right field line and into the second deck. Strike one here to Wyatt Langford. Fuentes averages 97 miles an hour with his four-seam fastball, which he has thrown just under 70% of the time this year. This next offering, a little bit up, not by much, and that'll make it one ball and one strike. That four-seamer coming in at 99 miles an hour. He'll mix in a slider and then very occasionally a splitter. The 1-1. Swing and a miss. Big rip taken there by Wyatt. And the count now at 1-2. Langford 2-for-4. A couple of singles. He has scored a run. He has also driven in a run. A ton of pitchers used by Walt Weiss here today. The 1-2. That gets fouled off the mask of the catcher, Joey Bart. So we stay at a ball and two strikes. Fuentes, who came up and debuted last year for Atlanta as a starter in late June and into early July. He made four starts last year but did not fare well. But used as a reliever this year, he's 4-0 with one save and a 2.65 ERA. On for the 32nd time, technically his 31st relief appearance. All right, everybody back and ready. Fuentes working out of the stretch. He kicks and fires, and this pitch is high. So make it two balls and two strikes. Fuentes, 33 hits allowed in 37 and a third. Opponents are hitting 237 against him. Righty's hitting 246. 2-2 pitch, swing and a miss. His blaze is a 99-mile-an-hour fastball, a little up and in to Langford, who strikes out for the first out here in the top of the eighth. That brings up Josh Young. Fuentes with just 12 walks against 44 strikeouts. And here's Young, who's 2-for-4, singles his last two times up. And a swing and a foul that comes straight back for strike one. Fuentes is the seventh pitcher used by Atlanta here today. Owen Murphy, the starter, went 2 2/3, followed by Dodd and then Richie, Kinley, Lee, Young, and now the young right-hander Fuentes. And a swing and a miss here. That on a fastball at 99. Young behind in the count at nothing and two. Fuentes appeared twice in the series just before the break. The Braves played in St. Louis against the Cardinals. A swing here, a little chopper near the mound. Barehanded by Fuentes and falling away from first. His throw in the dirt. Olsen not able to scoop it, and Young is safe at first.
1: So that's a ball that Matt Olsen picks more often than not because he's one of the better defensive first basemen in the game. But that's one that I think Fuentes wants to have back, not just because he short-hopped Olsen, but because he didn't really play the runner there. Josh Young's running. He didn't need to barehand it, but all right, he made that play. He then had time to set and throw instead of trying to make an off-balance throw. If you've got a faster runner, different story. But with Josh Young, he had more time to make that play a little bit easier on himself.
2: And Fuentes is charged with a throwing error that allows Young to reach. So one on and one out for Brandon Nimmo. Nimmo a couple of hits today, two singles, three runs batted in. And this pitch on the outside corner, four, strike one. So the Rangers leading here 7-6. Looking to add to that advantage. A glance over to first. And now Fuentes sets at the chest. Kicks and fires. And a swing and a miss. Fastball at 99. And Nimmo behind in the count now at nothing and two. Nimmo with that two-run single in the sixth to give the Rangers a lead reached 500 career runs batted in. He awaits the two-strike pitch. Swing and a miss. Again, blazing heat. That fastball at 98. So Nimmo is out on strikes. Both outs coming via the strikeout. And that will bring up Jake Berger. Berger, 1-for-4 in the ballgame. He singled to load the bases in the third. Rangers scored twice in that inning, but left the bases loaded. Fuentes with the pitch, and it's inside to Jake for ball one. Both teams have left some runners on base here today. Rangers have left 9. The Braves have left 6. Now the 1-0. Way outside. So make it 2 balls and no strikes. Rangers have out-hit the Braves 12-8. Young, very conservative lead at first. The 2-0. And that's hit deep out into right center field. Harris going back to his left. Reaches out on the run. Makes the catch and then bangs into the wall in front of the Braves bullpen. Michael Harris, the second, runs that one down. Takes an extra base hit away from Berger and saves a run. Nothing for Texas in the 8th. 1 error, 1 man left. We go to the bottom of the 8th. 7-6 Rangers on the Trajan Wealth Rangers Radio Network.
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2: All right, we go to the bottom of the 8th inning. Rangers with a 1-run lead, and Jacob Junis comes in now for Texas, just activated from the injured list. Junis had missed about 2 weeks with the right hip injury, and his first offering here comes inside to Austin Riley for ball one. Junis, the fourth pitcher of the afternoon for the Rangers. The right-hander lifts the leg, comes home, and that ball is rocketed foul down the left field line. A screamer into the second row of seats in the second deck along the left field line. So a ball and a strike here to Riley. Riley 1-for-2. The single, he's also been hit by a pitch. Last time up, fly to center. The 1-1, grounded foul in front of the Rangers dugout. So make it 1 ball and 2 strikes. Junis on here for the 32nd time this year. This pitch gets fouled back into the netting. We'll keep it at a ball and 2 strikes. Last pitched on June the 29th in Cleveland against the Guardians. 35 1/3 innings of work. 30 hits allowed. He's walked 6, struck out 27. And like Tyler Alexander, an extreme strike thrower. Again, 1-2 to Riley. And a swing and a miss. He struck him out. Got him with the sweeper. That's the first out here in the bottom of the eighth inning. So really good for the Rangers to get Junis back and the job that he's done this year. Total of 11 holds on the season. Also has 5 saves. And before going on the injured list, Junis was showing some signs of, I don't know if I want to call it overuse. I don't want to call it fatigue, but certainly he had started to give up some runs where, as he throws strike one here to Dominic Smith, pinch hitting for Joey Bart, Smith left-handed batter. But Junis did give up runs in 5 of his 7 appearances prior to going on the IL. Check swing here on a pitch that's outside. And the count now at 1-1 to Smith. But as we discussed with Skip Schumacher prior to the game, Junis certainly lending a great amount of stability to the back end of the Rangers bullpen. We get a foul here, and the count at 1-2. Smith hitting .264. Big left-handed bat, 6 homers, 35 runs batted in, a .321 on base percentage. And Smith 1-for-3 with a walk lifetime against Junis. 1-2 the count. And the pitch. And that's hit right to first and caught by Berger. Berger playing just a couple of steps inside the line back near the outfield grass. And that sinking liner hit right at him. 2 outs in the inning. Here's Jim Jarvis. And Jarvis, 0-for-2, got hit by a pitch his last time up. He has scored a run. 7 runs, 12 hits for the Rangers. 6 runs, 8 hits, 2 errors for Atlanta. And this first offering to the left-handed hitting Jarvis is away for 1. Junis to the rosin bag very briefly, and now right back on top. Works quickly, the 1-0 pitch. And that just missed. Sweeper with plenty of action, but didn't get in. So that'll make it 2-0 here to Jarvis. Young playing in on the grass at third. As Junis delivers a strike here to make it 2-1. Junis has thrown his sweeper about 43% of the time. His changeup, sinker, and four-seamer all just a little under 20% of the time. As he misses in here and falls behind to Jarvis at 3-1. Junis kicks and throws. And that ball hit on the ground right side. Lopez dives, can't get it. It's under his glove and out into right center. Nimmo onto the ball. One hop throw into second. So Jarvis with a 2-out single. The ball that just made it past Nicky Lopez, who was playing Jarvis to pull. So the tying run on.
0: Jake Blatt's done.
2: And here comes Skip Schumacher. Jacob Latz, the Rangers All-Star representative, will be summoned here to try to get a 4-out save. Runner at first, 2 men out, bottom of the 8th, Rangers up 7-6. And while Junis makes his way into the game, we pause for this on the Trajan Wealth Rangers Radio Network.

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3: All right, Jacob Latz on here with two men out, a runner at first in the eighth inning, and the ever-dangerous Drake Baldwin due up here. Latz on for the 36th time. 18 saves on the season, nine of those coming and getting four or more outs. And here's a drive by Baldwin into left center, but Langford has it measured back into his left. He's there to put it away. And Latz retires Baldwin on one pitch. No runs, a hit, one man left, and we'll go to the ninth with Texas still on top. 7-6 on the Trajan Wealth Rangers Radio Network.
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3: All right, we go to the ninth inning with the Rangers leading 7-6. And the veteran right-hander from Cuba, Raisel Iglesias, coming on here for Atlanta. Now 36 years of age in his 12th big league season. In his fifth year with Atlanta, Iglesias, an all-star for the first time here in 2026. That's kind of hard to believe. And his first pitch to Ezequiel Duran is in there for strike one. Iglesias in 31 appearances out of the bullpen, 0-2 with 19 saves and a 2.23 ERA as Duran fouls this one straight back. And the count now at no balls and two strikes. So Iglesias becoming the eighth pitcher of the afternoon here for Atlanta. Here comes the 0-2, and that one hit into the air center field. Harris going back, this ball carrying well. Harris onto the track, he'll make the catch. Just a stride or two before getting to the wall. Duran hitting that one a long way. It's the first out here in the top of the ninth. The batter will be Evan Carter. Let's pause 10 seconds for station identification on the Trajan Wealth Rangers Radio Network.
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3: First offering to Evan is in for a strike. Carter, a big two-run home run back in the sixth inning, 2-for-3 on the day. Bunt base hit his last time up. This next pitch from Iglesias results in a swing and a miss. And the count now at no balls and two strikes. Carter facing Iglesias for the first time. Evan steps out asking for time. Iglesias waiting for him to get back in the box. He'll step back and come home with the 0-2 and a swing and a foul tip caught by Drake Baldwin, who is now catching. So Carter strikes out on three pitches. Two away here in the top of the ninth. Nicky Lopez, the batter. For Atlanta, in the bottom of the ninth inning, Albies, Olsen, and Harris are due up against Lats. So let's see if Lopez can get on board here. Nicky 0-for-3, a sack bunt his last time up, and a swing and a miss at a fastball at 95 for strike one. Iglesias with the 0-1. A swing and a pop-up. Left side of the infield. Jarvis is there. A step onto the outfield grass. He makes the one-hand grab, and Lopez is retired. Iglesias making quick work of the Rangers here in the ninth. We go to the bottom of the ninth inning. Jacob Latz coming back out for Texas. It's 7-6 Rangers on the Trajan Wealth Rangers Radio Network.
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3: All right, here we go to the bottom of the ninth inning. Jacob Latz, who got that final out in the eighth, retiring Drake Baldwin, will take on Albies, Olsen, and Harris. A 2-3-4 in the order here for Latz in the ninth inning. Latz, as we mentioned, 18 saves on the season. And in his first 35 appearances, just 19 hits allowed in 44 and two-thirds. His first pitch to Albies is high and away for ball one. Albies 0-for-3. Drove in a run with a sac fly back in the second inning. Latz always out of the stretch. And his 1-0 pitch pulled foul third base side. So a ball and a strike here to Ozzie Albies. Albies 0-for-1. Lifetime against Latz. Latz, the fifth Ranger pitcher. Here comes the 1-1. Swing and a miss. Good looking change up there. And that'll make it one ball and two strikes. Our What a Play of the Game, brought to you by Whataburger, was the catch by Harris, taking away an extra base hit from Jake Berger in the top of the eighth inning. Harris doesn't make that play, the Rangers would have scored a run to make it a two-run ball game. The 1-2. Swing and a pop-up. This one into shallow center, but Zeke is there just a step or two onto the outfield grass to make the play. So all these pops up. One gone here in the last half of the ninth. Matt Olson is the batter. Hey, when the Rangers turn two, McDonald's owner-operators of North Texas in conjunction with the Texas Rangers Baseball Foundation will donate $1,000 to the Ronald McDonald Houses of both Dallas and Fort Worth. So here's Olson now. Lefty-lefty matchup. Olson 0 for 4 on the day. First pitch, a swing and a miss on a slider from Latz for strike one. Olson, two previous encounters with Latz, both times he walked. Here comes the 0-1. Check swing, the pitch was down. Rangers appeal and do not get a strike from third base umpire Chris Conroy. So make it one ball and one strike. Latz, of course, has been tough against both lefties and righties all season long. Remember, he had that incredible stretch at the beginning of the year of not giving up a hit to a right-handed pitcher for the longest time. This offering comes in high, and the count now at two balls and one strike. Latz holding lefties to a 169 average on the season. He straightens to the set and the pitch. And that's in there for a strike. Fastball at 97. And it levels the count here to two balls and two strikes. Righties against Latz hitting just 098, 9 for 92 on the year. As Olson asks for time and steps out. One out, nobody on. Bottom of the ninth, Rangers up here 7-6. Latz ready with the 2-2. And that pitch high and outside. So a full count now to Matt Olson. Well, Olson having such a great year. Coming into this game, hits in 9 of the last 11 for Atlanta. The 3-2. Swing and a miss. He tried to check, but he went around on a fastball that looked like it was ball four. So Olson strikes out for a third time. That brings up Michael Harris. Indeed, that pitch was probably about 4 to 6 inches off the outside corner. So the Braves down to their final out. And here comes Harris, who's hit the ball well again today. Harris, a solo home run in the third. Singled and scored in the seventh. He's 2 for 4. First pitch to Harris. He swings and fouls it straight back. Strike one. Harris, 2 for 2. Lifetime against Latz. One of those two hits, a home run. Harris taking stock of the defense. They play him to pull in the infield, save for Young at third, who's in on the cut. The 0-1, and Latz misses high. They get one ball and one strike. Pretty much straight up in the outfield. Carter in center might be playing Harris a step or two toward the gap in left center. Two out, nobody on. 1-1 the count to the left-handed hitting Michael Harris. The pitch from Latz is high. He missed there with a fastball at 96. And that'll make it two balls and one strike. Harris taps the plate twice with his bat. Now looks out to Latz, who sets that left foot on the first base side of the rubber. Into the glove he goes. And now the 2-1. Swing and a pop-up. High into the air, very shallow left. Durant is out. Langford is in. Durant called off by Wyatt, who makes the one-hand grab. Latz does it. His 19th save of the year. He preserves this 7-6 win over the Braves. Rangers even up the series at a game apiece, setting up tomorrow's rubber game early in the afternoon. We're back with your totals right after this on the Trajan Wealth Rangers Radio Network.
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14: The game appeared on a paranormal message board with very simple rules. Get in your car and take a drive. Take a left, then the next possible road on the right, then the next possible left. Repeat process ad infinitum.
15: There's a hitchhiker on the road. You pick him up. You take him where he needs to go. But you do not, under any circumstance, do not talk to him. Ever. I ain't asking you to believe me. But I told you. This street, this is your last chance.
16: As ridiculous as it might sound, I think my friend may have documented her own disappearance.

0: Rangers do indeed bounce back from the 15-1 drubbing that they took last night and win here today by the final of 7-6. Texas improving to 50-48 on the year. Atlanta with the loss falling to 56-41. And here are your totals for the Rangers: 7 runs, 12 hits, no errors, with 10 left on base. For Atlanta, 6 runs, 9 hits, 2 errors, with 7 left on base. Mackenzie Gore picks up the win, improving to 6-8 on the season. Jacob Latz earns his 19th save, that in 21 chances. Tyler Kinley, one of 7 relievers used by the Braves here today. Kinley suffers the loss and falls to 5-4. Our game was played in 2 hours and 53 minutes before a crowd of 37,056. We need to get to our player of the game, brought to you by Perimeter Global Logistics. 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And our player of the game is going to be Jacob Latz, with his work here tonight, the 9th time that he's earned a save of 4 or more outs. He retired all 4 batters that he faced, leaving a potential game-tying run on base in the 8th inning. And the 4 guys he faced were the top 4 in the order for Atlanta: Baldwin, Albies, Holson, and Harris. Again, Jacob Latz, your player of the game, recording his 19th save of the season. Stay tuned. Our post-game show coming your way in just a bit. Jared has made his way back down onto the field. Brad Miller will join him. And we're going to wrap up this one for you. A big win here for the Rangers today to not only come back from yesterday's contest, but a come-from-behind win. The Rangers were trailing 5-3 going into the 6th inning, scored 4 runs in the 6th to take the lead. And for Texas, the Rangers are now 42-0 this year when they lead after 6 innings of play. They're now 18-0 when they lead after 6 innings on the road this season. So on a day in which Jacob Junis comes back off the injured list to be able to provide some outs there in the 8th inning, holding this one for Jacob Latz to get the save. Again, a big win for the Rangers here today. Final game in the series, now a rubber game, will take place tomorrow, 12:35 Central Time, 1:35 here local time. And hopefully during the postgame show we'll find out whether or not Nathan Eovaldi will get the start tomorrow for Texas. Presumably, if he's feeling good, he'll be the starting pitcher against Atlanta right-hander Grant Holmes. Our coverage of tomorrow's game will get underway at noon right here on the Rangers radio network. And tomorrow, once again, kind of like today, there is rain in the forecast for game time, but we had rain in the forecast today, and we ended up not having to deal with that at all. And so hopefully that's the case tomorrow for the final game in this series. And of course, the Rangers, after tomorrow's game, will make their way home to begin a 3-game series against the Chicago White Sox. We've not seen the White Sox all season long. The White Sox and the Seattle Mariners coming up in the next homestand. It's going to wrap it up for us. For our engineer here in Atlanta, John Kramer, for Trevor Beck and Adam C., Master Control, for Jared Sandler, I'm Matt Hicks, wishing everyone a very pleasant good evening from Truist Park in Atlanta. Once again, the final score here today: the Texas Rangers 7 and the Atlanta Braves 6. Stay tuned. Our post-game show comes your way next.
1: He's at the wall. 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
3: 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It's hooking. 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

0: Boy, what a game. Started with the home run by Joc Pederson, the former Atlanta Brave. He loves hitting in this ballpark. Evan Carter, a little later in the ball game, with a tater as well. And then it's the all-star closer, Jacob Latz, finishing things off, an inning and a third, four-out save for the Rangers right-hander. 7-6 Rangers win. Rangers game day presented by Toyota. Great way to even the series. We welcome you in to Rangers game day today. Surprise! It's me, Dave. It's David Murphy. Just thought we'd mix things up a little bit after the way things have been going recently. We're hoping to get Jared up here and Brad Miller up here as well. But in the interim, it's our job and our pleasure, I would dare say, to give you over to the interview that Laura had with Brandon Nimmo.
1: Well, Brandon, a left-on-left double against Chris Sale yesterday. You get the go-ahead hit with another left-on-left matchup today. I know you work really hard on those situations, so how does your preparation lead to execution in those moments?
2: I think it just makes you more comfortable. The more times you get in that situation, the more times that, you know, you realize, okay, well, this is kind of how these situations go. It just makes you a little more comfortable in them. And so we try and practice that down in the cage. I have Chop throwing to me, and we try and just make realistic situations. And we practice it, you know, over and over again. And you know, we try and just prepare as the best that we can for these situations. It's not always going to work out. You got to know that, but also, you know, it's really cool when it does. So, you know, really happy with that. Great at-bats in front of me. JJ getting to two strikes there and then getting a base hit. Almost got through and got us the runs there as well. Wyatt as well. There was great at-bats from the top down. So, really, you know, mine was just kind of the cherry on top. Happened to be at the right time. But just really, really proud of the guys for fighting back.
1: Another big at-bat was Evan Carter, yeah, tying the game with that two-run homer. Yeah. I know you work really closely with him, and you help mentor him. So what does it mean to you when you see him have games like this?
2: I'm so happy for him. I mean, he works so hard. He cares so much. All he wants to do is help the team win on a daily basis. And so you're right. Him and I have been talking a lot. He reminds me a lot of myself. He's actually more talented than me when I was his age. And he's been through more. You know, he's already got a World Series under his belt, and he's been in big situations. So it's not a matter of talent. He has all the talent in the world, and he's putting it all together, man. He really is. The numbers don't do him justice. And so I'm just so happy for him because he's been working really, really hard. He's been talking with me a lot. And you're starting to see, you know, I think if you go back, you look at his last couple weeks, like, he's really doing well. And I think you're starting to see some of that, you know, starting to bleed into the games. And so, you know, for me, I couldn't be more overjoyed for him. That was such a great at-bat. And 3-2 to hit a home run right there to tie us up. I mean, that's amazing. Just hats off to him. And I'm just so happy because you don't always see results from the hard work, and he's starting to see it.
1: We're about to get rained on here, but one quick one for you. I mean, you guys have been so good this season after responding after really tough losses. Yeah. What do you think that says about this team?
2: I think this team is just really resilient. They never give up. Even getting down, I mean, hey, so you had yesterday, but then we get down, you know, and Joc got us going right at the beginning, but they put up 5 runs, and, you know, it's tough to keep coming back and just realize, okay, we're just going to piece it together one piece at a time. And I'm just so proud of these guys. They're very resilient. They never give up. They never say die. And I couldn't be more proud of them. They've really shown just a lot of heart, a lot of character this whole season. And it's indicative of a good team. So I just want to see them get rewarded by that because they've done a great job of just piecing it together and never giving up.
1: Thanks, Brandon.
2: Yeah, thank you.
1: And for his time, Brandon Nimmo gets a gift card to Chiloso.
0: All right, that was kind of awesome. I really, really enjoyed that conversation. I enjoy every conversation with Brandon Nimmo, but Laura asked some good questions, some good stuff there about the relationship with Evan Carter and what they've been doing and the progress that he's been making. But I do think that hit of Nimmo's with the bases loaded up the middle gets 2 runs in because the Rangers had bases loaded spots today and they weren't able to produce. I thought that was a big emotional lift as much as anything.
3: I totally agree. And you look at the matchup there, Dylan Lee, such a good lefty in the National League this year across the major leagues. I think the ERA was 1.47. The slider was a pitch that he threw 70% to lefties. And for whatever reason, he decided to throw a first pitch fastball. Nimmo was ready for it. Didn't try to do too much. Drove it right back up the middle. Found a hole. And what a big spot for the Rangers. Both Nimmo and Carter coming through.
0: Yeah. Well, if you want another big emotional lift, do we have one for you here? Please welcome in the host of Rangers Game Day, Jared Sandler, on the field with Brad Miller. What a wonderful surprise.
4: It's amazing. Yeah, we're avoiding the rain and celebrating a Rangers win. That was good stuff. I loved hearing what Brandon had to say as well. And you know, I thought, interesting decision in the third inning, right, Brad? Do you lift Evan Carter with Dylan Dodd in the game? Because third inning, that could swing the game. But Dylan Dodd's really good against lefties and righties. Maybe it didn't make a difference. You know that Evan Carter might have a favorable matchup later on. You know what he does defensively, and it ended up paying off. And then it was another lefty in Brandon Nimmo who did damage, and that was against a left-handed pitcher. The Rangers, they're lefties, and then against lefties, starting to really come together. I think it's been a big part of their turnaround here the last month or so.
5: For sure, and I think as a lefty and as a player, you know, as much as you understand platooning and the splits and that, you're a competitor, right? You know, Brandon Nimmo, he doesn't care what the guy's throwing, that he's one of the best lefty relievers. And Evan Carter, he's getting there, right? And getting to stay in the game and obviously matched up with Kinley later. We see the big home run there. That's massive. Massive for his confidence. Obviously massive for the score for the Rangers there. But that was quite the game. Like Nimmo said, they kept coming back, kept firing back, and handed it off to the Jakes, and they shut the door.
4: Yeah, and you know, Evan Carter, when he first came up, Murph and Dave, you guys, he was a little savior. We'd be remiss not to identify you guys as the saviors here. Getting on the elevator, it pushed it over the weight limit, and so that's what delayed us. Unfortunately, I'm just a little too heavy these days. I won't take it personally, but that delayed us, and we appreciate you guys picking us up.
5: And when you have a Brandon Nimmo interview, on-field interview, you can kind of mess around. We were in the tunnel. We were talking to people. We were socializing, so we knew we had a little time, but much better hearing from him than us.
4: Yeah.
0: No, well, we've been celebrating up here really for the last couple of innings of the game, and everything was the Jacob Junis jamming Jim Jarvis in the eighth. It was kind of the highlight of the day for us, so it just gave us more time to revel in moments like that.
3: Yeah, back to Carter for a minute. I mean, what a great at-bat for him. I mean, regardless of the numbers, you look at the maturity and the type of at-bats that he had. In the home run at-bat, he gets ahead 1-0. Two strikes that follow. So he's got a battle with two strikes, ends up finally getting a pitch. Now, Kinley, a guy we talked about, Dylan Lee a second ago, and how much he throws the breaking ball to lefties. Now, this is a guy that throws a ton of breaking balls. He actually threw more four-seamers than you would expect, but Carter gets that 3-2 breaking ball, and he squares it up. What a big hit for him. And then another thing that I love, how many times over the years, whether it's the Rangers or whatever team that you're a fan of, are you just a little bit skeptical? Oh, man, I wish we would have gotten the job done in the third and the seventh because we only have a one-run lead. How secure do we feel with Jacob Ladd's going out there in the ninth? I love it.
0: So automatic. I mean, it really is automatic. And that's not an easy thing to be. And it's hard to say it because you feel like, well, nobody's automatic. Something happens every now and then. But really hasn't for Jacob. He has just been spectacular.
5: Yeah, you always hear the everybody saying in the dugout, let's get an insurance run, let's add on. That would feel nice. Truly, you don't even have to. I mean, it really is incredible, and it was kind of seeing Junis back out there today. You go, all right, I thought, here we go. We got Junis for this pocket, and if it gets to Baldwin, here comes Latz, and that's it. You know, ball game, and they're making it look easy. Junis's ball, his breaking ball moves so much. It, like, breaks twice, and then Latz just throws this invisible fastball up to 98 today, 18 inches of rise. You know, I have nightmares thinking about facing a guy like Jacob Ladd.
4: Yeah, when he comes in the game, you break out the bread, you got the meat, you're putting your sandwich together, you got the post-game spread already cooking because you know that things are under control. And, you know, I think it's worth noting, too, one-run game against 2-3-4, right? I mean, you know, not every save is built out equally. He, thankfully, a very efficient out in the eighth, so didn't have to work super hard. And then 2-3-4 in the ninth. I mean, you know, sometimes you save a string of games, 2-3 run leads. Maybe you got 7-8-9, but, you know, this is a pretty tough test. And, you know, he got through it rather easily.
5: And like in the All-Star game, he made an incredible hitter look very silly. That Matt Olson at bat, Matt Olson's locked in. He made him look silly, right? You know, Michael Harris had a great day, or Albies crushes lefties, and it was fairly easy, you know, I want to say. I know Jake would probably disagree, and he worked hard, but, man, there is an ease about it right now, and he's pitching with a ton of confidence.
3: Yeah, you kind of stole my words, Brad, because Matt Olson's a really good hitter. Not a guy that just does it against righties. I believe his OPS is over 850 against the lefties. He hits for power, but he never at any point in that at-bat did he look very comfortable.
5: Exactly. Yeah, you know, and obviously in between, he almost knows what's coming, but it's just like you said, a hitter like Matt Olson, one of the premier sluggers here, you know, for Atlanta. Yeah, that's just kind of what the type of run Jacob Latz is on.
4: I mean, I got one of the premier sluggers in this area next to me, 5-time Hall of Famer. Guys, any final thoughts from you? I don't know if I'm in a position to now ask you guys questions. Kind of weird setup here. But any final thoughts upstairs from the Double Ds?
3: I'll just say that I love that the Rangers were 6-for-12 with runners in scoring position. One, the amount of opportunity they had with runners in scoring position, but also executing, capitalizing.
6: Yep, and my observation is that I thought Mackenzie Gore, it's easy to forget what he did today, but he darn near got him through 6 full innings on a day where it just didn't look like he had either his best command or stuff, right? But, I mean, there was a moment there early where you thought, I don't know if he's going to give you 2 or 3 innings, but he gets him darn near through 6, and that's big, especially heading into tomorrow.
5: The box score of Gore does not look pretty, per se, but I thought there was a little stretch there where he buckled down. It could have gotten really bad, and he went, rattled off 11 out of 12 outs. I know he ended it with a couple hit-by-pitches, but there was already 2 outs. Alstrom came in, but the box score is not indicative of kind of how he, you know, he buckled down and kept us in that game.
4: And also, because he was able to get as deep as he did, maybe it helps you a little bit more tomorrow with a little bit of a fresher bullpen. You didn't have to use Gray or Wynn. I know those guys wore him, but, you know, just the fact that he stopped the offense but also gave you maybe an extra inning than what you would have guessed after that 4-run second. It could be significant. Guys, thanks so much for helping us out up there.
6: You betcha. Always fun.
4: All right, there you go. Dave and Dave, the Rangers. We have the D's upstairs. 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Jock, Jake, Jacob, Josh. 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
4: Four-run innings for both sides for the Braves. Theirs came in the second for the Rangers. Theirs came in the sixth, and that was just what they needed to inch out a 7-6 victory over the Atlanta Braves. Mackenzie Gore, as Brad mentioned, the box score is not going to look sexy, but he did what he needed to do to give the team a chance to win. And the Jays, Jacob Junis, Jacob Latch, shutting the door in the eighth and ninth innings. Texas gets the win. They're two games over 500, and afterwards, Skip Schumacher spoke to the media.
1: Skip, yesterday you said it's the game following a big loss that defines a group. So what did you think about the effort that this team put together today?
2: Yeah, you're right. It was, I said it and I was hopeful it was going to happen, and it did. You know, the way it started with Mackenzie Gore, you know, kind of struggling a little bit in the second inning, the way he fought back and gave us five innings, throwing up a couple zeros after that, you know, was huge. It allowed us to come back. But we had some big at-bats. I mean, Brandon Nimmo's huge at-bat, beast it up the middle. Evan Carter's the big two-run home run. We played small ball at the right time, allowed us to have traffic. We had bases loaded a couple times and didn't cash in. I was hoping that didn't bite us later in the game. Almost did. That team doesn't stop either. So it was bullpen stepped up as well. I mean, Ahlstrom and Alexander were fantastic against a really tough top of the lineup. And then, you know, Lats is doing Lats' thing. So it was a good team win.
1: How nice was it to be able to go to Jacob Junis there in a one-run game in the eighth?
2: Yeah, you feel pretty good about it. So happy he's back, healthy, ready to go. You just don't know what it's going to look like. He's been gone for 2 weeks. So I had Lats ready no matter what. He looked good. You know, he got a 15-hopper that went through the infield. But as soon as it got to the top of the lineup, I wasn't going to risk anything. And, you know, that top is pretty dang good. So I felt good about Lats going and take our chances there.
1: In addition to a win today, you guys got their starter out of the game early. Just what kind of impact can that have on tomorrow?
2: Yeah, you know, they used a lot of their bullpen pieces. And we were able to score some runs against, you know, some really good pitchers out there. You know, the lefties that they brought in are not easy to face. And we took some really good at-bats. I talked about the Brandon Nimmo at-bat. That was a huge at-bat at the time. Got the bunts down at the right time, like I said. So, we got to the starter, which was great, and continued to add on runs. They also did over there. That was the challenge. And so just happy that our offense stepped up today and got the win.
1: Thanks, Skip.
2: Thank you.
4: 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If you're previously subscribed to watch Rangers games this season on the former direct-to-consumer platform, you can switch over with no additional charge. And if you're a subscriber to DirecTV, Spectrum, Fubo, or any of the other providers who already have RSN, you can continue watching as you have all season long. Well, one thing that we find out is that Nathan Eovaldi is going to start tomorrow. That's some good news coming from Skip Schumacher. I don't think that was in that conversation. I think he shared that with Laura moments after. So you win today. You know, You lose 15-1 yesterday. Doesn't feel good. But then you come back, you win a tight one today, and now you got big game Nate going tomorrow. You could leave town feeling pretty good about taking 2 or 3. And it's what you said yesterday. In Major League Baseball, you're not going to sweep. It's tough to sweep on the road. You can't expect to just sweep every series. You will sometimes. You take 2 out of 3 against another really good team. I mean, that's a heck of a job.
5: In the playoffs, when you win 2 out of 3 or, 4 out of 7, you move on to the next round, you know, or you have a parade. So I know it's a season, it's long, but those consistent efforts, you can't get too low after a tough 15-1 loss. Like you said, you win today, you got Nate Eovaldi on the mound. It's funny how the momentum shifts that fast.
4: I thought it was great of Kyle Higashioka after a tough pitching performance yesterday to bounce back and give the Rangers 9 innings behind the plate.
5: Exactly, and I was looking for Medeiros off the bench, in a big spot for a pinch hit, and, you know, they kept him there. I didn't know if he was going to hit for Olsen or Michael Harris, but, 1,000 career batting average. I'm a stats guy.
4: You said, I know you are, you said yesterday, if he gets asked to pinch hit again, he says no, right? Shut it down. One
5: you
4: for
5: have
4: one in your
5: to.
4: Career.
5: If there's a scenario, 7 years from now, he has to hit again, you tell the manager, hey, buddy, don't mess with history. I'm not hitting. Thank you, though.
4: There you go. Well, the Rangers, the one smiling tonight after a 7-6 win. We'll hear from Mackenzie Gore when we come back. It was a gutsy effort from Mac. Helped the Rangers get the victory. He got the winning decision in a 7-6 Rangers W.
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4: 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Rangers over the Braves, 7-6. Braves missed their extra point, and the Rangers took advantage. Mackenzie Gore got the start. He gave up 4 runs in the second inning, another in the third, but didn't give up any more the rest of the way. Afterwards, he spoke with Laura.
25: Mackenzie, the fact that you were able to nearly get through 6 innings, just given the way that this game started, was pretty impressive. So how did you mentally reset there after that second inning?
0: Yeah, I mean, I think just kind of unfortunately, you know, some, you know, recently, you know, I've had these innings. But, you know, as part of it, as a starting pitcher, when you give up runs, you want to get as deep into the game as possible. And then you also understand in this ballpark that when you're down three, it's, you know, not a huge lead. So, yeah, you know, frustrating again, these innings, you know, I thought after the second we were actually pretty good. Well, these big innings are killing me, and it's frustrating. I'm just, you know, giving up too many runs. But we battled. We competed today, and you never complain about a win. And we got a chance to win a series tomorrow and try to take advantage of that.
25: The fourth and fifth inning, those were both quick for you. I think 10 pitches in each of them. Just how did you get back on track there?
0: Yeah, I mean, it, unfortunately, you can't change it. So it was over with. Kind of just, I thought, we had a good plan and try to execute that plan. Yeah, at that moment, and one pitch at a time, I thought we did a pretty good job. So,
4: all right, from Mackenzie Gordon, Nathan Avaldi. Big game Nate starts tomorrow for Texas. Grant Holmes goes for the Atlanta Braves in the rubber game of this three-game series. Our coverage begins at noon back in the Metroplex, and it's probably going to be hot again.
5: We're going to bake in the pregame, but, you know, we're professionals, and I think we got used to it today, so we're ready. No light colored shirts.
4: Shake.
5: And bake. And
4: bake. Oh, is that what you point up?
5: I don't know.
4: I thought they, like, locked it.
5: I don't know. I just did it. Felt right. Yeah, I hope the guys, Grant Holmes has an incredible head of hair. I just hope the guys tomorrow can focus on the release point and not get distracted by the locks.
4: I feel like we're losing a little bit of focus down here.
5: We're losing steam.
4: We're going to come back and recharge. We'll be ready to go tomorrow. The Rangers hopefully will be ready to go as well. Thanks for putting up with us today and every day, really. Rangers over the Braves, 7-6. The Rangers showed off some power. Evan Carter, a big game-tying homer. Brandon Nimmo, the go-ahead single. And then Jacob Letts doing what the all-star closer does, shutting the door and locking it up. Rangers get the victory, 7-6. We'll talk to you tomorrow from Atlanta.
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13: I say this again. I'm going to have to duck because people are going to swing at me. Understand. The United States problems in soccer aren't as bad as you think they are. When you look at all the totality of all these best teams in the world, and you see that the United States had a bad game and all the mistakes we made, this doesn't mean that the United States doesn't need some kind of change. But it doesn't mean break it all up and start over again and go all the way back to the beginning and put all new youth leagues in, get new coaches. I mean, if more evidence goes on, you see the best teams in the World Cup don't know how to handle situations. I just watch England do it. Just watch France do it. Just watch Norway do it. Just watch Brazil do it. I watch them all do it. They all did. These are the top 5, 6, 7 teams.
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14: We enjoy rivalries. 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You know who won dag near the entire 60s? The Celtics. You know who won? 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The 90s, if Jordan didn't leave, it might have been him in one Piston year. 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
14: 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They came back down 3. 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